0: in the corner, and that ball is history. Off the facade of the second deck.
1: He's at the fence. He leaps, and he made the cut.
2: He lassos towards the Rangers dugout, a two-run double.
1: Swing and a drive deep down the right field line. It is fair, and it is gone.
0: Swing and a miss. He struck him out on a high fastball.
3: 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First Pitch is coming up next. 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
4: From Globe Life Field in Arlington, it's the Texas Rangers against the Boston Red Sox, game two of a three-game series. Hello there, everybody. This is Eric Nadel with Matt Hicks and Jared Sandler, and our engineer Ken Mendez, Jacob Ray, and Jet Nelson are back in master control. A pair of left-handers oppose one another tonight. Mackenzie Gore for the Rangers. He's 8-11 with a 4.62 ERA. He makes a league-leading 32nd start of the year, and when he records one out tonight, he will become a qualifier for the ERA title. Gore matched up with rookie left-hander Jake Bennett. He's out of Bixby, Oklahoma, a second-round pick by Washington from Oklahoma University back in 2022, traded over to the Red Sox in a minor league deal this past December, and he's been outstanding in 18 starts, a 9-7 record, and a 3.69 ERA. However, he has tailed off recently. In his last start, he gave up a season-high 6 runs in 5 1/3 innings against the Angels, and over his last 9 starts, his ERA is 5.08. In his first 9 starts of the year, his earned run average at 2.35. The Rangers and the Red Sox are the two teams who have done the most damage against left-handed pitching this year. The Rangers' OPS against lefties, number 1 in the league at 763. The Red Sox, number 2 at 748. With the win last night, the Rangers kept pace in both the wild card race and the West Division race. The Rangers still are one game behind the Houston Astros in the division. The wild card race, however, has changed today. With the Cleveland Guardians defeating the White Sox, Cleveland has moved into first place in the Central, and the White Sox are now the number 3 wild card team by a game and a half over the Rangers and a game and a half over the Blue Jays, who won today against the Tigers, snapping a Tigers 6-game winning streak. So things continue to get tighter and tighter in the race for a playoff berths in the American League. Boston comes in at 82-69. They're pretty safely in the number 2 spot in the wild card race. In the division, they're in third place, 9.5 games behind the Tampa Bay Rays. Rangers won the opening game behind Jacob deGrom last night by the score of 4-2. Jacob Lats picked up his 30th save of the year. He became the first Ranger left-handed pitcher to have a 30-save season. C.J. Wilson had a 24-save season. Kenny Rogers, in case you're wondering, once had 15 saves in a season for the Rangers. The Rangers try to get back to 500 for the 22nd time this year. They would do that with a win tonight. It's game number 152. We play with the roof closed. The Roof Report brought to you by Baker Brothers. And we'll be back with the starting lineups and the first pitch right after this on the Trajan Wealth Rangers Radio Network.
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4: The starting lineups are brought to you by Frost Bank. Exactly what you unexpected for the Red Sox. Roman Anthony leads off in left, followed by Jamai Jones, the DH. Willie Abreu is hitting third in right field. Wilson Contreras, the cleanup hitter at first base. Adley Rutschman catches and bats fifth. It is Caleb Durbin at third base hitting sixth. Batting seventh, Trevor Story at short. Isaiah Kiner-Falefa at second base hits eighth. And batting ninth in center field, it is Nate Eaton. Anthony Jones and Abreu, Contreras, Rutschman, and Durbin. Story, Kiner-Falefa, and Eaton against the 27-year-old southpaw from Wilmington, North Carolina, Mackenzie Evan Gore. For the Rangers against the lefty Jake Bennett, Justin Foscue leads off. He's at second base, followed by Corey Seager at short. Josh Young hits third at third base. Jake Berger, the cleanup batter, at first. Brandon Nimmo, the fifth-place hitter, he's in right field. Wyatt Langford in left is batting sixth. Ezekiel Duran plays center and hits seventh. Elias Diaz, the DH, hitting eighth. Danny Jansen batting ninth and catching. It's the same batting order for the third straight day. First time this year that Skip Schumacher has done that. Calling the balls and strikes out of Park Ridge, Illinois, six-year big league veteran Nick Marley. Ben May is at first. Willie Traynor at second. The crew chief, Tripp Gibson, is at third base. For Boston, Chad Epperson, the third base coach. Pablo Cabrera, the first base coach. And Mackenzie Gore, wearing the number one on the back of his white home jersey, ready to deal to the lefty Roman Anthony. One of just two lefties in the lineup. The other is Willie Abreu. And the first pitch is outside, ball one to Anthony. He's hitting 240 with four homers and 10 runs batted in. Gore fires, and the pitch is inside. He missed with a slider, and the count is 2-0. Young at third, Seager at short, Foscue at second, Berger at first, and Jansen catch. Langford in left, Duran in center, Nimmo in right. Here's the 2-0 offering, and Anthony takes way outside. It is three balls and no strikes. Well, you heard Skip Schumacher say on the manager's show, the most important thing for Gore, throwing strikes, particularly first pitch strikes, and getting ahead of the hitters. And he's promptly behind Anthony, 3-0. The pitch is over, or is it? It's over the plate, but it's low. It's a four-pitch walk to Roman Anthony to get the ball game started. That brings up Jamai Jones, who's been tearing up left-handed pitching since going to the Red Sox, a 385 hitter against lefties with Boston. 29-year-old right-handed batter, former Detroit Tiger. For the season, hitting 214, five homers, 15 RBIs, including his time with Detroit. The pitch to Jones is a strike on the inside corner. Jones came off the bench yesterday, had an infield hit and a strikeout. He went 1-for-2. Anthony, the runner at first base. He has two stolen bases. Infield looking for two. Gore at the belts and to the plate. And there's a swing and a foul ball back. And the count is 0-2. Red Sox wearing the road grays again. Boston in the old English lettering in red across the front. names and numbers on the back in red. A red stripe down the side of the gray pants, the navy cap with the red Old English B. 0-2 the count, here's the pitch. And Gore missed low and inside with a curveball, 1-2. Gore, fastball just under 50% of the time. Curveball, his next most frequently used pitch. He's got a changeup that Skip Schumacher thinks is often the key to his success. 1-2, and here it comes. And there's a pop-up left side. Seager going out, Langford coming in. Langford puts the squeeze on it. And there is one out and one on for Willy Abreu. First pitch of the ball game was brought to you by Perimeter Global Logistics. 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First 10,000 fans get the Nolan Ryan Bloody Lip Bobblehead, presented by Nolan Ryan Beef. Abreu, the batter, went 0-for-4 yesterday. He's a lefty. And the Venezuelan right fielder takes inside on a slider that backs him out of the box. Abreu, a .255 hitter, 24 homers, 74 runs batted in. He's hit over 300 lefty against lefty. Here's the pitch. And that is down, and the count at 2 balls and no strikes. So in the early going, Gore has missed on 7 of his 10 pitches. Now, Cleveland won today and Toronto won today. But the White Sox, having lost, are now the wild card leaders. And Cleveland leads the Central by a half a game. The 2-0 pitch. And there's a strike, 2-1. The Rangers and Toronto are tied at the moment. And remember, the Blue Jays will be here this weekend for games Friday at 7, Saturday at 6, and Sunday at 1:30. A runner at first, one out, no score. Contreras on deck. Pitch to Abreu is down. And Gore's behind at 3-1. Gore's last two starts have been miserable. A total of just 7 innings and 9 runs allowed. 3 balls, 1 strike. Count leverage for Abreu. And here's the pitch. Swing and a miss. Fastball at 94 miles an hour as Gore took something off, perhaps trying to make sure he got it over, and he didn't. The pitch was ball 4 if Abreu hadn't offered. Gore working in short sleeves goes to the rosin bag. Now back up on the rubber. Sets up on the third base side. 3-2, the payoff pitch. And a bouncing ball hit towards second. It is gloved there by Foscue. He feeds Seager on to first, not in time. They get the force at second, but Abreu beats the relay as that ball was a high bounding ball, and by the time it got to Foscue, there was really no chance to turn two.
13: Yeah, Justin had to cover a lot of ground going to his right, made sure he got a good feed over to Corey. I don't know as though you could make a quicker feed from a short distance like that.
4: No, I don't think so.
13: Yeah.
4: So Abreu is the runner now. Abreu with 8 stolen bases this year. And here's Wilson Contreras, who is 9-for-16 lifetime against Gore, including a home run. For the year, hitting .275, 26 homers, 79 RBIs, big right-handed batter. Gore at the belt, pushes off, comes home, and misses upstairs for ball one. Contreras joining the Red Sox after 7 years with the Cubs and 3 with the Cardinals. 1-0 the count. Adley Rutschman would be next. No score first inning. Here's the pitch. There is a strike. And the count is 1-1. And I believe that's being challenged by Wilson Contreras. On the 16th pitch of the ball game, Contreras challenges, and he was correct. The pitch was a little bit low. Nick Marley is overruled.
13: Yeah, Contreras was challenging right away. He kept tapping his helmet. Marley wasn't looking at him, and finally Marley turned to his left and saw him tapping. It's, oh, yeah, we can, I guess, take a look.
4: Here's the 2-0. And there's a drive well hit left field. Way back goes Langford. He's at the wall. It is gone. A two-run homer for Wilson Contreras. His 27th of the year. RBIs 80 and 81. He's now 10-for-17 against Mackenzie Gore in his career.
13: Talk about having a good eye all the way around. You know, here lately where Gore has not put up good numbers, a 7.88 ERA over his last four starts. Walks have been a problem, but home runs have not been a problem. That's the first home run he's allowed over a span of six starts. He had gone 26-plus innings without giving up a long ball.
4: So the leadoff walk turns into a run. And here's Rutschman batting from the right side. The switch hitter takes inside and low. He's hitting .236 with 12 homers and 57 runs batted in. That's the 19th home run that Gore has allowed in his 32 starts. The 1-0 pitch in there for a strike. It is 1-1. The home run number 157 for the Red Sox. They're 11th in the league in home runs. They're 8th in the league in runs scored. Second in batting average, second in OPS. The 1-1 pitch, just a little tight, and the count is 2-1. The Red Sox also rank second in the league in ERA, trailing only the Yankees. Two balls, one strike, two outs, and nobody on. And here's the pitch, and a bouncing ball hit foul down the third baseline and trickling down the line. This game brought to you in part by Globe Life. For over 125 years, Globe Life has helped protect families when they need it most. Globe Life, make tomorrow better. The Rangers will play from behind here tonight. The 2-2 pitch, way high, and the count has gone full. Gore now up to 21 pitches for the inning. Stretches his arms out over his head, looks into the plate, kicks and delivers, and that's sky to center field, playable for Duran. He ranges in and to his left, and he makes a one-handed catch above the cap to close out the inning, but not before the Red Sox scored two runs on one long hit by Wilson Contreras. And after a half inning, it's Boston 2, the Rangers coming up against Jake Bell.
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4: 25-year-old Jake Bennett goes to the mound with a 2-0 Red Sox lead. He's 6'6 and 235 pounds. Throws his fastball about a third of the time, has a very good changeup, a sinker, an occasional sweeper, cutter, and curve. Lefties this year hitting just 168 off him without a single home run. Righties hitting 263 with 12 home runs. He has never faced the Rangers before. And here's Justin Foscue, right-handed batter. He takes the lefty's first pitch outside, ball one. Corey Ragsdale is the third base coach. Travis Jankowski, the first base coach for the Rangers. Bennett working in short sleeves, lowers the hands to the waist, up to the cap and to the plate. And there's a ground ball over third. It's fair. Past the diving Durbin and down off the sidewall. It ricochets out into short left field. And into second with a double is Justin Foscue. Just barely fair over the bag at third. Instead of rolling all the way down into the corner, it hit the portion of the grandstand that juts out close to the foul line. Either way, it was probably going to be a double. And Foscue stands at second with nobody out for Corey Seager, who bats as the tying run in this 2-0 game.
13: That came very close to hitting third base, but you never know what bounce a ball will take in this facility.
4: Lefty to Seager. And the pitch to Corey is fouled off to the left. He's hitting 234, 18 homers, 45 RBIs. Had a couple of hits last night, including a two-run bloop single that proved to be the difference in the ballgame. In the month of September, Corey's hitting 302 with five homers in the 13 games, 11 runs batted in. The pitch. Seager takes a breaking ball inside. The Rangers in those 13 games in September are 7-6. And they're averaging over five runs a game for the month, but with a high earned run average at 477. The 1-1 delivery. Seager looks, and it's a strike on the outside corner. That was a sinker at 93 miles an hour. And the count is 1-2 on Corey, with Josh Jung on deck and Jake Berger to follow. The Rangers with Nimmo and Seager in the lineup as their left-handed batters against the lefty. The 1-2, and the pitch is high. Two balls and two strikes. The Rangers have not named their starter for tomorrow. The Red Sox will go with 17-game winner Sonny Gray, who has a 2.76 ERA and a 17-5 record. 2-2. A long look at second, and here's the pitch. And Seager hits one just inside the bag at third, and that is a foul ball as it sliced just to the foul side of the line. And back to second base goes Justin Foscue. That ball was fair for much of its path. In fact, Skip Schumacher is asking the video room whether perhaps that's worth challenging, and it is not. Almost hit the umpire there, Tripp Gibson. 2-2 the count on Corey. Bennett is ready. And here's the pitch. And Seager strikes out swinging on a fastball at 93 miles an hour up and away. That is the first out of the inning. Boston leading 2-0. And Josh Jung coming up.
13: A good location on that pitch. Just a little bit above the zone. Just a little bit outside the zone. A lot of pitchers like to work Corey away.
4: So here's J.J. He went 0-for-4 yesterday, hitting 294 with 9 homers, 37 runs batted in. Bennett comes home, and there's a foul off to the right and out of play. 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And here's the pitch. And that's outside and low on a changeup. And the count is 1-1 on Young. The Rangers currently rank 11th in the league in runs scored. They're averaging 4.2 runs a game. The league average is 4.4. The 1-1 pitch on the way. And that's line to right. It's a base hit. Foscue got a late start. He's being held up as Willier Abreu has a gun and fires a strike to home plate on one hop. But the Rangers trailing 2-0 have runners at the corners with one out, and Jake Berger coming up here in the bottom of the first.
13: Well, that was a fastball right down the middle. And J.J. just shooting it the other way. Yeah, regardless of how the Red Sox line up this outfield, and Eaton's getting the start in center today, they have been a terrific outfield. They rate a plus 57. The Red Sox rate a plus 57 in defensive runs saved this year, third best in the major leagues. The outfield accounts for plus 56 of that plus 57.
4: That's incredible. Yeah, their defensive runs saved third in the majors behind the Cubs in Tampa Bay. Here's Berger, infield at double play depth. And the pitch is low and inside to Berger. ball one. Kiner for Leffa and Story. And at double play depth in the middle of the infield. Bennett at the belt. He kicks and comes home. And Jake hits a fly ball to deep center field that chases Eaton back. Still going back. And it's beyond his reach and bounces over the wall. That'll be an automatic double for Jake Berger. It scores Foscue. It sends Young over to third. And it cuts Boston's lead to 2-1.
13: What was that I was just saying about the Boston outfield? Do you think maybe Sedan Raffaello would have gotten to that? But right now, Bennett is just not locating. He threw a sinker right down the middle here, and Eaton's first step off the crack of the bat was in. That took him out of the play.
4: We assume that Raffaello would catch anything that doesn't go over the fence in center field. That's
13: true.
4: How good he is. But he is out with a calf injury. And last night they had Jaron Duran in center, and tonight it is Nate Eaton in center. We have our first Ranger run brought to you by Kubota, and we have our first mound visit by Andrew Bailey, the Red Sox pitching coach, who was the American League Rookie of the Year in 2009, when all of us felt the award should have gone to our colleague Elvis Andrus. So second and third, and the Red Sox, leading by a run, are going to play the infield back at second and short. Nimmo is the batter, hitting 263, 14 homers, 60 RBIs. And against lefties, hitting 333. And this set by Bennett. And the pitch, and Nimmo takes outside, ball one. In his last 92 at-bats against lefties, Nimmo hitting 413. He was 1-for-4 in the ball game yesterday. Had a single off the lefty Patrick Sandoval in the Rangers' four-run second inning. Bennett delivers 1-0, and Nimmo takes outside. It is 2-0. So the Rangers already have two hits with men in scoring position. They were 2-for-4 in those opportunities last night. They are 2-for-3 here, with Nimmo staring at a run-scoring opportunity right here. And he's ahead in the count, 2-0. The pitch. Strike just barely on the outside corner. It is 2-1. Wyatt Langford, the on-deck batter. The set by Bennett. And the 2-1 pitch. And a bouncy ball hit to first base. Contreras tags Nimmo as the runner at third. Josh Young starts for home and wisely goes back. He would have been a dead duck had he continued toward home plate. So it goes three unassisted. Nimmo unable to get the run home. And here is Wyatt Langford with two outs and runners at second and third.
13: Well, that pitch wasn't over the heart of the plate. It was middle away, but it was still a strike and pretty close to the middle. So I think Bennett may have gotten away with one there against a lefty that's been crushing lefties.
4: So here's Wyatt about to see the 18th pitch of the inning, and he cues one foul off to the right. Wyatt 0-for-4 last night, hitting 239 now, 17 homers and 39 runs batted in. In the month of September, he's hitting just 149 with two home runs. Three runs batted in the 13 games. The count is 0-1. And here's the pitch. And Langford takes upstairs. One ball and one strike. The Astros and Royals underway in Houston. No score in the bottom of the first inning. Here's the 1-1. And that's low. 2-1. Christian Javier for Houston tonight. Daniel Lynch the fourth on the mound for Kansas City in a bullpen game. That is the most important game to the Rangers right now on the Quick Trip scoreboard. Two balls, one strike. The pitch. Langford swings and misses, and the count is 2-2. That was a 92-mile-an-hour fastball in on his hands. So it's two balls, two strikes, two outs, and two men on with Young at third and Berger at second. The RBI for Berger, by the way, was his 84th of the year. He is the club leader by four over Duran, who waits on deck. Now the 2-2 pitch. And Langford pops it foul straight back upstairs. This weekend, the Blue Jays are here. The Blue Jays scored a win today behind Max Scherzer. He picked up his 224th career win as they battered the Tigers 10-1. 2-2. Foul back. And that is your Aces update brought to you by Choctaw Casinos and Resorts for the Players Play. Cater Montero was the losing pitcher, the starter for the Tigers. Tigers had a six-game winning streak come to an end as they had reinserted themselves into the wild card conversation. But they're now five games out with a few teams ahead of them. The 2-2 pitch. Langford takes low, and the count has gone full. And the Rangers have seen just about everything that Jake Bennett has to offer now. The next pitch will be his 25th after Mackenzie Gore had a 23-pitch top half of the first. 2-1, Boston leading. Here comes the pitch. Langford hits it foul on the ground behind third base coach Corey Ragsdale off the screen in front of the Boston dugout. The Twins and Yankees went 13 innings today, with the Twins coming out on top by the score of 5-4. Boston started the day six games behind New York for the first wild card spot. Here's the payoff pitch. Langford strikes out swinging on a 91-mile-an-hour fastball. The Rangers come up with one run on three hits. They leave two. After one inning, it's Boston 2 and Texas 1 on the Trajan Wealth Rangers Radio Network.
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4: Eric and Matt at Globe Life Field. It's 2-1 Boston as we go to the second. Here's Caleb Durbin, and here's Matt Hicks.
13: All right, Eric, thank you very much. First pitch almost hits Durbin in the waist. Gore missing inside there for ball one. That first inning lasted 24 minutes. We saw 49 total pitches. Rangers are down 2-1. Next pitch, Durbin fouls it straight back. And that'll make it a ball and a strike. Durbin comes up batting 251 for the year. 13 home runs, 64 runs batted in. Yesterday, he went 1-for-3 with a single and a run scored, extending his current on-base streak to 8 games. Now the 1-1, and Gore misses with a changeup high and outside. That'll make it 2 balls and 1 strike. Story to follow, and then Kiner Falefa coming up after him. 6, 7, and 8 in the order here for Boston in the second. Now the 2-1. And that one over the plate, but maybe a tad bit low. Jansen perhaps could have challenged, and we have time called here. Quickly, head athletic trainer Matt Lucero running out to the mound, followed by the Jordan Teagues and the skipper, Skip Schumacher. And right now, Mackenzie Gore is doing all of the talking, but clearly the brain trust there for Texas seeing something after Gore delivered that 2-1 pitch. And it's now a conversation between Schumacher, Teagues, and Lucero. And if Mackenzie Gore has to come out here, I don't need to tell you how difficult that makes the Ranger pitching plans, not only for this game, but for the remainder of the series and into the series coming up against Toronto.
4: I imagine the bulk would fall on Trevor Williams, who hasn't pitched in about a week.
13: Yeah, we're watching. We didn't really see anything physically with Gore delivering that pitch, other than the fact that he reached up with his left hand and sort of touched his left side. And these days, I think that's all you need to do as a pitcher. And he's still kind of stretching that left side of it. That was a long conversation out there on the hill, but Gore has said enough to convince Skip and company to stay in the game. Now, there's guys moving around now out of the bullpen, but nobody up on the hill as McKenzie fires the 3-1. He missed badly. Almost hit him. Ball four. Durbin, by the way, a guy that gets hit by the pitch quite a bit, but two of those pitches almost hit him. Didn't, but the end result is a leadoff walk here. So the leadoff walk in the first eventually led to two Boston runs, and now Durbin takes his base here, and that brings up Trevor Story. Counting tonight over his last five starts now, Gore has walked 16 batters in 17 innings. And he misses with his first pitch here to Trevor Story for ball one.
4: He's consistently missing on the glove side and by a big margin.
13: Into the glove he goes, setting in the stretch here, looking at Durbin, who takes off. The pitch is low, and Jansen's got no shot. Durbin, with a great jump, picks up his 19th steal of the season. The changeup thrown by Gore was low, and so the count to Story now at two balls and no strikes. So Durbin in scoring position. Durbin coming over in a deal from Milwaukee, and you can see how well he would fit in with that Milwaukee club. Here's a bouncer, a roller up the middle, far to his left, Seager. He's got it. A little bit of a jump throw from behind second to get Story as Durbin easily advances to third on the play. So one out here on the top of the second. Rangers will bring the infield in here for the former Ranger, Isaiah Kiner-Falefa, as he did not play in the ballgame yesterday. This year with Boston batting .268. This is his first season with the Red Sox. He signed a one-year deal back in February, and he takes this first pitch low from Gore for ball one. Izzy with two home runs, 16 runs batted in. Recently was on the 60-day IL. He missed quite a bit of time with left forearm inflammation. The 1-0 pitch over the outside corner for a strike. Make it 1-1. Kiner-Falefa missing exactly 66 games. And it came off the IL at the beginning of this month. He's 4-for-19 in his seven games played since coming off the IL. The 1-1. And that one fouled back into the screen. So make it a ball and two strikes. Izzy, of course, came up in the Rangers organization, played four seasons with Texas. Hit .265 during his time here and won the gold glove at third base back in the COVID-shortened 2020 season. The 1-2 hit hard. Diving catch made by Young. Durbin took off for home. Young not only makes a terrific out, but turns it into a double play to end the top of the second. Right there, your What a Play of the Game brought to you by Whataburger. We go to the bottom of the second. Red Sox lead it 2-1 on the Trajan Wealth Rangers Radio Network.
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0: All right, bottom half of the second inning. Ezekiel Duran to get it started here for the Rangers. Bottom third of the order against the lefty Jake Bennett. And his first offering to Zeke results in a foul ball. This one bouncing to the backstop. So nothing and one to Duran, who's hitting 271. 17 home runs, 80 runs batted in. Jake Berger knocking in the Ranger run in the first. Jake leading the club now with 84 RBIs. Zeke second at 80. He swings and misses here to change up away. And the count at no balls and two strikes. And when you take a look at this Boston club, and Boston firmly entrenched right now in that number two wild card spot of the American League, but they've got some boppers. Here's a chopper to short. The chest-high hop for Story. And he wings it across in time to get Zeke for the first out. That will bring up Elias Diaz. But the RBI leader for Boston, Wilson Contreras, who hit the home run in the first inning, he now has 81 runs batted in. So if you're comparing Zeke and what his contributions have been to the Rangers this year, sometimes you need to take a look at a team like Boston and a veteran like Contreras being their RBI leader, and Zeke has basically been in stride with him as Diaz fouls this one back for strike one. And the Rangers turned to a rather non-traditional double play to end the top of the second. But when the Rangers turned to, McDonald's owner-operators of North Texas, in conjunction with the Texas Rangers Baseball Foundation, will donate $1,000 to the Ronald McDonald Houses of Dallas and Fort Worth. This next pitch is outside. So one ball and one strike to count here to Diaz. Diaz hitting 239, seven homers. He's driven in 33. Drove in a couple with a two-out double yesterday. Hits this one just inside third, but backhanded by Durbin. His two-hop throw across, not scooped by Contreras. And Diaz will be safe. Durbin didn't let that one get down the line, but by the time he let that throw go, he was into foul territory. And the way he threw it, I think that was intentional to bounce over there. It just didn't have enough on it.
1: No, it actually bounced a second time, and I think that's what confounded Contreras. It is being scored an infield hit. And meanwhile, Robbie Alstrom has started warming in the Rangers' bullpen, so we could have seen the last of Mackenzie Gore for tonight.
0: He's bothered by his left side. So here's Danny Jansen now taking a pitch that's a little bit outside for ball one. So Diaz picks up the hit. And Elias now 12 for his last 35. So one on, one out. Rangers trailing 2-1. The set. And the 1-0. And Jansen takes the pitch outside again, so make it two balls and no strikes. Danny hitting 192, six homers and 21 runs batted in. Yesterday, one for two with a walk, and he scored a run. Jansen with hits in five straight and in seven consecutive starts. The 2-0, and that's lifted high into the air center field. Eaton will come in a few steps. Now stop, take one step to his left to make the one-hand grab. So Jansen retired. Two gone here in the bottom of the second. And that will bring up Justin Foscue. Rangers baseball brought to you by Whataburger. The Bacon Wrangler What a Chicken Sandwich is here for a limited time only at Whataburger. Foscue a double inside third his last time up. And he scored the Ranger run. 2-1, Boston on top here in the second. And this pitch is outside for ball one.

0: cost you now against lefties this year. 12 doubles, a triple, and 8 home runs as far as extra base hits are concerned. This pitch fouled off of the catcher, Rutschman. And that'll level the count to 1-1. Foscue's slugging percentage against lefties coming in at 603. And his OPS against southpaws at 998. It did dip below 1,000 after yesterday's game, but with the double, a very good start to get it back up over 1,000 here tonight. 1-1 the count. Bennett slides home, and this one gets fouled away. And the count now 1-2. Rangers are 26-19 this season when facing a left-handed starter. And the Rangers, with a 763 collective OPS against lefties, their OPS against right-handed pitching this year at 696. A long look to first by Bennett, and now the 1-2. And he'll miss away. Tried a backdoor sweeper, didn't quite get it there. So that'll even the count now to Foscue at 2-2. Diaz the runner at first, 2 men out, Rangers trailing 2-1. They've out-hit Boston so far 4-1, but Boston's one hit was the 2-run home run by Contreras. Now the pitch, a swing and a miss, that on a sweeper, and so Foscue strikes out here to conclude the last half of the second. No runs, a hit, one man left, to the third we go. Red Sox are up 2-1 on the Trajan Wealth Rangers Radio Network.
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5: Here's your KSST KRVA FM weather. Some humid air moving in from the Gulf Coast region today, so will be a very sticky afternoon. About 100 on the air temperature, the heat index 105. Mostly sunny, very slim chance of shower. Overnight, upper 70s and a few clouds. We're going to 100 and sunny on Thursday. I'm meteorologist Steve Hamilton on KSST and KRVA FM.
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0: All right, top of the third, Nate Eaton gets it started here for Boston. He's batting ninth in the order today. Right-handed hitter. And Mackenzie Gore back here for Texas, and Gore's first pitch is a curveball that comes in low for ball one. We saw Eaton as a defensive replacement in the ballgame yesterday in center field. He gets the start in center here today, hitting just 132. He lifts the bat out of the way of a fastball that comes in, and the count now at 2-0. That fastball came in at 92. For Gore, his average fastball velocity around 95. This fastball at 93 is in the top of the zone for a strike. So make it 2-1 here to Eaton. Quite obviously, the Rangers watching Gore closely after something happened there. He kind of tweaked his left side in the second inning. Eaton swings here and fouls it back. And that'll make it 2-2. Robbie Ahlstrom just kind of walking around out in the Rangers bullpen, not throwing any pitches right now, as Eaton gets a piece of this curveball, rolls it foul over near the Boston dugout. So we stay at 2-2.
7: Yeah, I think Ahlstrom's fully warmed up. He's just watching now in case he has to come in.
0: Now this next offering, down and in. So a full count here to the nine-hole hitter, Nate Eaton. With Anthony on deck, Jones coming up behind him. Gore bounces, lifts the leg, comes home. And this ball is crunched down the left field line, but hooking foul, hitting deep in the lower seating bowl. Eaton puts charge into one, but a foul ball. So far, seven pitches here to Eaton without a result. Gore tries again here at 3-2. And that ball is looped out into left field. A late start for Langford, but closing in, he'll make the running grab in shallow left center. So one gone here in the top of the third. That brings up Roman Anthony. Anthony walked on four pitches to get the game started. Anthony in the ballgame yesterday, 1-for-5, singled his last time up. And a swing here and a foul tip for strike one. Anthony split averse, hitting about 240 against both lefties and righties. Rangers play him to pull in the infield. The 0-1. And Gore, with a slider, finds the top of the zone. They get no balls and two strikes. Gore will take some time here, touch up the rosin bag. Wipe his pitching hand on his pant leg, and they'll get back on top. Ahead of the count, nothing and two. Here's his pitch. And he missed low and away that time with a cutter to make it one ball and two strikes. Gore's been up and down here in the second half. This is 12th start since the All-Star break. The 1-2 bounced foul over near the Rangers dugout. In his 11 starts prior to today, he's 3-3 with a 4.61 ERA, so same earned run average essentially as his overall ERA. But in those 11 starts, the Rangers have won 8. 8-3 with Gore on the mound here in the second half. This pitch popped up foul and out of play left side. So we hold it a ball and two strikes. And we mentioned over his last four starts, his earned run average at 7.88, but his fielding independent pitching ERA in that time, 4.35. There's a big difference. This pitch a little bit low, and that'll make it two balls and two strikes. Now, I realize that's a small sample, four starts, but the difference in those two numbers would indicate that, perhaps the defense hasn't been terrifically great behind him. Here's a bouncing ball to first. Fielded on the backhand side by Berger. He flips to Gore and in time to get Anthony for the second out. So two away, and that will bring up Jamai Jones. Well, everybody in baseball dealing with a ton of injuries, and this Boston team is not immune to that. One guy that the Red Sox thought that they might get back as early as today, Tyron Guerrero has been on the IL with shoulder inflammation. This pitch comes in a little bit low for ball one. Chad Tracy updating the media today, saying that during his pregame workout yesterday, he had a little muscle cramping in his lower back and felt pretty sore. So Guerrero perhaps soon to come off the injured list, but obviously not today and maybe not even tomorrow. Here's a pop-up out into shallow left center. Duran runs it down. He makes the play for the final out in the inning. That injury update brought to you by Bailey and Galleon in this 1-2-3 top of the third, brought to you by Pays Online Checkout. 2.5 complete. Boston still ahead here, 2-1 on the Trajan Wealth Rangers Radio Network.
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10: 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And isn't being understood an amazing feeling? 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
0: Corey Seager leads it off for Texas here in the third with a half swing and a miss. He tried to check but went around on that first pitch sinker, so nothing in one here to Corey, who struck out his first time up. Seager 2-for-4 in the series opener yesterday with a couple of runs batted in. The 0-1 outside and low to make it 1-1. For the lefty, Bennett, 40 pitches through 2 innings. Working from the full wind here, he lifts the glove, starts into his motion, and here comes the 1-1. And that's hit high into the air, out into right center field. Going back is Eaton, the center fielder, and he makes the running grab shy of the track to get Seager for out number one. Here's Josh Young, and let's pause 10 seconds for station identification on the Trajan Wealth Rangers Radio Network.

0: All right, Young shot a single out into right field his first time up. And a big swing and a miss here. Home run cut at an elevated fastball right around the top rail. Strike one here to Young. Young now, since coming back from the injured list, 5 for 14. He awaits the 0-1. And that ball is lifted out into fairly deep left field. Anthony going back. It's carrying well. It carries him back to the track. But he makes the catch as he backpedals onto the track, about midway onto the track, to get Young for the second out. And that will bring up Jake Berger. They coming up on Saturday this weekend. Rangers here at home against the Blue Jays. What a huge series that's developing into. If you're one of the first 10,000 fans to come out to the ballpark on Saturday, age 18 or older, you'll get the Josh Young Lasso bobblehead presented by the Texas Lottery. Tickets are available by going to rangers.com. As Berger takes a pitch that's low for ball one, a reminder that Saturday's game has a 6:05 start time. Again, that's game two in the three-game series against Toronto. This pitch a little bit outside, and that'll make it two balls and no strikes. Blue Jays winners today over Detroit 5-1, snapping Detroit's six-game winning streak. Here's a swing and a miss. 2-1 now the count to Berger, who drove in the Ranger run with an automatic double to center his first time up. Oh, by the way, for Berger, his 100th career double. Toronto with that win now 76-77, so the Blue Jays have one more win and one more loss than the Rangers right now, meaning that the two clubs are tied essentially a game and a half out of that third and final wild card spot in the American League, which is now held by the White Sox because they're no longer first in the American League Central. This pitch is outside, and the count 3-1, and that's because they lost to the Guardians in Cleveland, 6-3. Parker Messick getting the win there, his 12th win of the season. That pitch a little bit outside for ball four, but Natalie Rutschman is challenging here. So it's either a walk or it will be a full count. And boy, Rutschman is correct. That ball just did nick the outside corner. And the count to Berger is full. So Cleveland with the win now, 78-75, leading the American League Central. Chicago with the loss at 77-75. Full count to Berger. Here's the pitch. Ground ball deep in the hole. It's short. Backhanded by Story. Jump throw, and it pulls Contreras off the bag. Got there on one bounce, but Contreras had to go far off the bag toward right field. So Berger picks up the infield hit. And the inning continues here for Brandon Nimmo. And Nimmo grounded out to Contreras his first time up. And the first offering to Nimmo is bounced to first. Contreras has it just two steps from the bag. He goes back, touches up, and the inning ends. No runs, a hit, one left. We've played three in Arlington, and the Rangers trail the Red Sox here 2-1 on the Trajan Wealth Rangers Radio Network.
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6: Start the fourth inning. The meat of the order coming up for Boston. Abreu, Contreras, and Rutschman against the lefty Mackenzie Gore. And the pitch from Gore is outside for ball one. Abreu hit into a force play his first time up. He goes lefty against lefty. 24 home runs for Abreu this year. He hit 22 last year. And he's exceeded his RBI total already, too. Last year he had 69. This year 74. He lets one go by, and that evens the count. And a ball and a strike. Gore has retired 5 men in a row, but of course he required a sensational play by Josh Young to get 2 of the outs. And there's a swing and a fly ball to deep left field. Back goes Langford. He hauls it in on the run in the corner. Fine play by Wyatt Langford. He had to go a long way, and he ran that down just to the right of the 334 sign as he stepped onto the warning track.
1: Got a good first step, took a direct route to the ball. Nice play.
6: The one away for Contreras, who walloped a 403-foot home run in the first to put Boston in front 2-0. His 199th career home run, number 27 of this year. His RBI total up to 81. 10 for 17 off Gore with 2 homers lifetime. And the pitch is upstairs for ball one to Contreras, playing now at the age of 34. A 3-time National League All-Star and All-Star this year for the Red Sox. And he fouls one high in the air off to the right. And this will reach the seats. The fourth inning brought to you by the Texas Lottery. The Texas Lottery proudly supports Texas education and veterans. Play today. One out and a 1-1 count. Each pitcher had thrown 52 pitches through 3 innings tonight. And both pitchers settled down after really scuffling in the first inning with their command. The 1-1 offering. Check swing. Did it hit him or did it hit the bat?
1: Did something.
6: Apparently it hit the bat as the home plate umpire, Nick Marley, does not point him to first base. And the count is 1-2. And Contreras is not trying to sell it as a hit by pitch. Contreras, the guy who has been hit 22 times this year. So Gore is in on the count at 1-2 with Rutschman waiting next. Here's the pitch. There's a ground ball to deep short, backhanded by Seager. Plenty of time to throw out the slow-moving Contreras. And there are 2 away. Contreras' home run, by the way, is the only hit for Boston. But it followed a leadoff walk to Roman Anthony. Rangers countered in the bottom of the first, an RBI double by Jake Berger, but then with runners at second and third and one out, they failed to score as Nimmo grounded out and Langford struck out. Rutschman flied to center his first time up to end the first. He has not hit well against lefties this year, just barely over 200, and he pops one up into short right. Nimmo in a couple of steps. Now Stutter steps to his right, makes the catch. And it's a quick 9-pitch inning for Mackenzie Gore. 1-2-3 brought to you by Pays Online Checkout. After 3.5, it's still 2-1 Boston on the Trajan Wealth Rangers Radio Network.
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6: Duran and Diaz will do the swinging against the lefty Jake Bennett here in the bottom of the fourth. Texas on the short end of a 2-1 score. Langford just struck out on a fastball in the first with runners at second and third and two away. Bennett, both feet on the rubber, hand in his tan glove. Swings to the wind and delivers, and the Langford fouls it off. It is nothing and one. 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Bennett back to work at 0-1. He pushes off, comes home, and Langford takes outside. And fastball at just 91 miles an hour. And the count at a ball and a strike. This is the 19th start for Bennett. The Red Sox have won 10 of his 18 starts. The pitch is low, and the count is 2-1. He has really struggled with men in scoring position. In fact, both of these pitchers have not limited the opposing team very well with men in scoring position. That's fouled off. The Red Sox opponents are hitting .377 with men in scoring position when Bennett's pitching. Ranger opponents hitting .307 with men in scoring position when Gore is pitching. But tonight, the Rangers 2-for-5 and Boston 0-for-2 in their opportunities. 2-1 Boston leading in the bottom of the fourth. And the 2-2 pitch on the way to Langford. Way outside, and the count has gone 3-2. Langford not hitting well in September, but he's getting his share of walks. Trying to get something going here with the Rangers down by a run in the fourth. 3-2 pitch, and he walked him. The pitch bounced in, and Langford takes yet another walk. Wyatt, it is his 45th walk of the year. Jake Berger has 50 walks. Evan Carter has 46. Brandon Nimmo has 48. Jock Peterson, 49. Corey Seager, 44. So you see where most of the Rangers are in bases on balls. Those are not particularly high totals. Here's Duran. He rolled out to short his first time up. Here's the pitch. It is fouled off to the right. Langford was going back toward first base as Bennett came to the plate there. There have been 9 stolen bases with Bennett on the mound this year, and no runners have been caught. Langford's out to a bigger lead. 0-1. Here's the pitch, and that's fouled off to the right. It is nothing and two. With the Blue Jays coming in this weekend, and the Rangers really not having any idea who's pitching on specific days going forward from today, we decided we would check out who might pitch for the Blue Jays this weekend. The 0-2, it is inside 1-2, and Dylan Cease is scheduled to pitch on Friday, the Cy Young candidate, but you might recall the Rangers roughed him up in Toronto. Rangers got 6 runs on the way to a 7-4 win when Cease pitched against him in June. Here's the 1-2. Grounded foul, third base side. Lefty Jose Soriano, who was with the Angels last time he faced the Rangers, will be on the mound for Toronto, trade deadline acquisition by the Blue Jays, on Saturday night. And Sunday, Toronto will be pitching the same guy the Rangers are pitching, the TBA. 1-2 the count. Diaz on deck, and time called at the plate. Again, tomorrow would be Kumar Rocker's day if the Rangers just stay in rotation. They have not given any hints as to what they might do. And then Friday would be Cal Quantrill's day, assuming his back's okay, and he's ready to go on 4 days rest again. Here's the 1-2. It is high. The Rangers have been going regularly on 4 days rest. They seem to be bypassing Cody Bradford this time around. And, in fact, even in the case of Mackenzie Gore, this is the third straight start he has made on 4 days rest, and the first two did not go well. 2-2. Throw to first base, and Lankford hops back on the bag. You know, one difference for Gore tonight, he's pitching at home. And at home this year, he's earned run average at 336. More than two runs lower than on the road. Two balls, two strikes. Lankford a good lead. He's not running. And a check swing, strike three. Duran went around on a high pitch. So Zeke strikes out. And that fastball came in at 89.7. Bennett's throwing the fastball slower and slower, but still getting results. Here's Elias Diaz, who had an infield hit his first time up. The Sunday game will start at 1:35, by the way, and with a specialty ticket, you get a Rangers City Connect-themed Hello Kitty figurine. Get your specialty ticket at Rangers.com. Diaz swings and lost one foul down the left field line. And the count is 0-1 on the Ranger catcher. Two runs, one hit for the Boston Red Sox. One run, five hits for the Texas Rangers in the bottom of the fourth inning.
13: Guy in a Red Sox City Connect jersey caught that fly ball. This was banana ball. He'd be out.
6: Thank goodness it's not. 0-1. Bennett to the plate. And a weak swing and a miss by Diaz on a fastball. The Rangers are not seeing the fastball from Jake Bennett. He's got some sort of invisible thing going. He's throwing 90 miles an hour. I mean, that's BP speed. The Rangers aren't hitting it.
13: And his average fastball velocity this year, about 93.
6: And so his velo is definitely down. He's thrown 105 innings coming into the game. Could be tiring. The pitch is popped foul off to the right and out of play. Nothing in two, the count. And again, he came up through Washington's system, but came over to Boston in an off-season minor league deal. Bennett back to the belt at 0-2. And here's the pitch. Check swing foul. That goes straight back to the screen. Last year, Bennett was pitching bravely for Scottsdale in the Arizona Fall League after pitching in A and Double A in the Washington system. There's a swing by Diaz and a lazy fly ball to left center. It is Eaton coasting over to his right and in, and he puts it away. There are two outs. He made 10 starts last year with Double A Harrisburg and had a 2.56 ERA. At High A, he had 7 starts with a 1.90 ERA, and at Low A, 2 starts with a 1.50 ERA. So, altogether, with the three teams combined in 18 starts, he had a 2.27 ERA last year, but the Nationals let him go. Here's Danny Jansen, right-handed batter, 2-1 Boston leading, and a check swing roller past the mound, charged by Durbin, throws to first, not in time. It's an infield hit for Jansen on a check swing roller that Bennett was unable to field, and once it got past him, Durbin didn't really have a chance. So the Rangers have two on with two outs, trailing 2-1, and Justin Foscue coming up.
13: Well, obviously, check swing and a fortunate set of circumstances there for Danny Jansen, but he's now hit safely in six straight and in eight consecutive starts.
6: In the month of September, he's 9 for 23, hitting right about 400. Andrew Bailey, the pitching coach, goes out to talk to Bennett and Rutschman, the battery. Justin Foskey's coming up. He smashed a double over third base in the first inning, struck out in the second inning. So an opportunity right here for the Rangers to get this tied up. The Rangers have hits in every inning, a total of six. Three of them are infield hits in four innings tonight. Foskey hitting .310 against lefties coming in with a .929 OPS. Here's the pitch. Swing and a miss. It is nothing and one. And Foskey hitting over .300 in the month of September. Again, the Rangers as a team in September hitting .256, well above their season performance coming into September. And the OPS much higher, too. It's up around .750 compared to .716 for the full year. But just the pitching has not kept up. Langford's at second. Jansen's at first. Two outs. Here comes Bennett. Foskey fouls it back. He's in a hole at 0-2. The Rangers trying to win yet another home series. In their last seven home series, they have six wins and a split. And for the year, they've won 23 series overall, lost 23, and split two. The 0-2 pitch. Drilled up the middle. It's a base hit. The game is tied as Langford scores. Jansen pulls up at second. We've got a 2-2 ball game.
13: Boy, nice piece of hitting there by Foskey. Two men out, down in the count. Nothing in two, but he got a changeup from Bennett that he felt he could handle. It was maybe a little bit off the outside part of the plate, but he got full extension and hit it off the end of his bat. Just did pull it beyond the reach of Bennett and out into center.
6: He did what you're supposed to do with that outside pitch, shoot it up the middle. His 34th RBI, we're tied, and here's Seager with two on and two outs. Pitch to Corey is fouled back. It is nothing and one. Seager has struck out and fly to center today. So the leadoff walk to Langford has turned into a run. 0-1. And here's the pitch. Seager takes outside. One ball and one strike. There are people moving around in both bullpens, but nobody's throwing in either bullpen. Gore now is at 61 pitches. Bennett's all the way up to 75. A look at second, the 1-1 delivery, and Seager hits a chopper foul past first base. And the count now is 1-2. So we talked about the problems that Bennett has had with men in scoring position, and wouldn't you know it, the Rangers are 3-for-6 off him tonight. Two on, two outs, and a 1-2 count on Seager. Josh Jung would be next. Bennett is ready. He kicks and delivers. Seager strikes out swinging on a changeup. And pitch down and in. And it ends the inning, but not before the Rangers tie it up. A run on two hits, two left. After four, it's the Rangers 2 and the Red Sox 2 on the Trajan Wealth Rangers Radio Network.
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6: We have a new ball game. It's 2-2 going to the fifth. The fifth inning brought to you by Balcones. Balcones Distilling, the original Texas whiskey. Caleb Durbin first up, drew a walk and stole a base back in the second inning, and then was erased on the line drive double play turned by Josh Young. Story on deck, and then Kiner Falefa, number 6, 7, and 8 for the Bostons. Gore into the windup, lets it fly, and the pitch is upstairs for ball one. Gore at 61 pitches and Bennett at 77 as we begin the fifth inning. Two runs, seven hits for Texas. Two runs, one hit for Boston. The 1-0 delivery, and that's a strike on the outside corner. And the count is 1-1. Kansas City ahead of Houston now, 2-0. A two-run homer by John Rave. Off of Christian Javier, Daniel Lynch the fourth, who's been in the bullpen most of the year, has put up four zeros tonight for Kansas City. And that's at Daikin Park in Houston. Gore behind in the count at 2-0. And here's the pitch to Durbin. And he missed with that one. It is three balls and no strikes. And Jacob Junis has begun to throw in the Rangers bullpen, the veteran right-hander, who turned 34 years of age today. Happy birthday, Jake. 3-0 pitch, it's a strike. And the count is 3-1. So Gore trying to battle back in the count here against Durbin. 3-1 pitch, it's a strike just barely on the inside corner. It's gone from 3-0 to 3-2 on the Red Sox third baseman. Gore looking into Diaz. Comes home 3-2. And he walked him. He missed low. The third walk allowed by Gore, they have all been leadoff walks. And certainly worth noting, he has not struck out a batter tonight. Gore, a guy who averages about 11 strikeouts per nine innings, but does not have a single strikeout this evening. And here's Kiner Falefa, who hit the screaming line drive that Josh Young dove for and turned into the inning-ending double play in the second, saving a run. Gore throws over to first base and hopping back on the bag. Caleb Durbin. Trevor Story at the plate with Kiner Falefa next. Story grounded to short his first time up. The pitch. Strike call. Fastball at the belt. 0-1. The Padres, who have gotten hot, are leading at Colorado 3-1. That one's in the bottom of the second inning. San Diego now leading Arizona by 2.5 games for the final wildcard spot in the National League. The 0-1. Line down the right field line, foul. That one sliced to the foul side of the line. And Story's in a hole at 0-2. Cubs lead Atlanta 6-1, bottom of the sixth inning at Wrigley. Cubs with a half a game lead over Philadelphia for the first wild card spot. And the Phillies behind Zach Wheeler are ahead of Washington 3-0, top of the ninth in Washington tonight. Phillies have not been going real well. Here's the 0-2. And a hot shot off the glove of a diving Josh Young. It rolls into foul territory. And the throw to third, not in time to get Durbin. Josh was a little slow getting to that ball after diving for it and having it ricochet off his glove. And Durbin took advantage and went all the way first to third. So Gore is in some severe hot water here with runners at the corners and nobody out for Kiner Falefa. And it looks like Jacob Junis will be coming on to pitch to Izzy.
13: Yeah, Young didn't know where the ball was after it hit off of his glove. He actually thought it might still be in there. He looked there. The first area he looked, he couldn't find it. And Durbin was running full speed all of the way.
6: So that is going to do it for Mackenzie Gore. Another short outing for Gore, his third consecutive short outing. In his last three starts, he's pitched a total of just 11 innings. And Jacob Junis, the birthday boy, coming on here with runners at first and third and nobody out. The game tied at two. Let's pause for these messages on the Trajan Wealth Rangers Radio Network.
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6: First and third, nobody out. The Rangers will play a double play depth at second and short as Junis comes home. And bluffing a bunt, Kiner Falefa takes outside ball one. They have good speed aboard with Durbin at third and slightly above average speed with Story at first. A one ball count on Kiner Falefa as Junis comes set at the belt. It is bunted at and missed by Kiner Falefa. That was an extremely poor attempt as he lunged at that ball, and the pitch did not appear to be a strike. It was high and outside. So the count is 1-1. For Jacob Junis, a 1-3 record, a 3.40 ERA, six saves. This is 49th appearance. Right-hander relies largely on a sweeper. He throws to third. And back standing on the bag is Chad Durbin. You don't see that very often.
13: When's the last time we saw that?
6: No. He used to see the fake to third, throw to first thing, but that got outlawed. But that was just a straight pickoff throw at third base. Here's the 1-1 pitch. Kiner Falefa swings and misses. And it's 1-2. Josh Young right next to the bag at third. He can drop back a bit if he wants to here, and he does. Now that the possibility of the bunt is much lower. Nate Eaton is on deck. He's a right-handed batter. Here's the 1-2. And a little cue shot up the first baseline rolls foul. Now keep in mind the Red Sox situation with regard to the playoffs is pretty much locked in. So the way that Chad Tracy is managing is certainly not the way he would manage in a really important game. He's trying to get playing time for guys. He's trying to rest guys. He does not have the urgency that Skip Schumacher does. There goes the runner from first. There's a swing and a miss. Kiner Falefa strikes out, but Trevor Story steals second base. And now runners at second and third with one away. And they are calling back Nate Eaton. So maybe there is some urgency in Chad Tracy. And they are going to pinch hit here for Eaton, the right-handed batter who popped out to left in his only at bat.
13: Yeah, the fact that he has the luxury, if you want to call it that, of not having to worry about pennant fever, figuring that they're locked into this number 5 seed in the American League wild card situation. Doesn't mean he doesn't manage to win ball games and to put Boston's best foot forward. It's just that he can maneuver his rotation, kind of get his pitching set up the way he wants to for the final week and a half of a season heading into what looks like is going to be a wild card matchup with the Yankees.
6: So Mickey Gasper will bat. He's a switch hitter, and against righties, he's hitting .293. Gasper was the DH yesterday. He went 1-for-2, a single and a walk. Infield in with runners at second and third, tie game. And the pitch is in there for a strike. 2 runs, 7 hits for Texas. 2 runs, 2 hits for Boston. Roman Anthony, a left-handed batter, is on deck. And Gasper calls time and steps out. Gasper, from New Hampshire, went to Bryant College in Rhode Island. A career 189 hitter coming into the season. And this year, oh, there's a balk on Jacob Junis. It's 3-2 Boston. Junis says, what did I do? Just the slightest flinch on the mound. And two different umpires called it. The Rangers are not arguing. Boston takes a 3-2 lead on a balk. The infield stays in.
13: He dropped
6: in.
13: The ball. He dropped the ball.
6: While standing on the rubber.
13: Yeah. Well, now I think Skip's going to come out and say, was his foot really on the rubber?
6: And the first base umpire, Ben May, sends Skip back to the dugout.
13: Wow.
6: A tough way to see the lead go back to the Red Sox. 0-1 the count. The run, of course, charged to Gore as the leadoff walk scores. Here's the pitch, and a ground ball hit to Seager at short. The runner goes back to third. Seager throws to first and gets him. That was a sharp one-hopper, but right to Corey. And with two outs and Boston leading 3-2, here is Roman Anthony, who has walked and grounded to first base. Friday, the Blue Jays are here at 7:05. The first 10,000 fans get the All for Texas basketball jersey presented by Honda. Get your tickets at Rangers.com. Here's Roman Anthony. He has walked and grounded to first. The pitch. Grounded foul, first base side. The runner at third is the property of Gore as well. So McKenzie goes 4 innings plus tonight. Allowed just 2 hits, but 3 walks, which were damaging, and did not strike out a batter. The 0-1 pitch outside. 1 ball and 1 strike. Junis working in long blue sleeves, the number 16 on the back of his white jersey. He is set and delivers, and Anthony hits a dribbler foul up the first baseline. One and two, the counts.

0: And who knows what to make of how Mackenzie Gore has struggled in his last three starts. He got two swings and misses today. And he's normally a strikeout pitcher. Two swings and misses out of 27 swings. And the pitch from Junis is low, and it's two balls and two strikes. Here comes the pitch, and a grounder foul off the bat of Anthony off to the right side.
1: I think yesterday's game we saw a total of 44 swings and misses on the night.
0: Yeah, the Red Sox struck out 15 times. The Rangers fanned 10 times. Junis back to work with the runner at third, two outs. And he struck him out swinging, got him on a changeup. Nice job by Jacob Junis with the exception of the run-scoring balk. Red Sox take the lead on that play, and we go to the bottom of the fifth, Boston 3 and the Rangers 2 on the Trajan Wealth Rangers Radio Network.
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0: Jake Bennett takes a 3-2 Boston lead to the mound to face Young, Berger, and Nimmo. First pitch to J.J., the right-handed hitter, is sprayed foul off to the right. Young singled to right in the first inning, flied out to deep left in the third inning. Greg Weissert, the right-hander, is up in the Boston bullpen. And Nathan Eovaldi is warming in the Ranger pen. Here's the 0-1 delivery, and that is outside. One ball and one strike. So we wondered how the Rangers would use Eovaldi, and I think we now know. He's had 3 days rest since 45 pitches in his last time on the mound. 1-1 pitch, hit well right center field. Duran, the new center fielder, going back. He's at the wall. That ball is off the wall. The carom played nicely by Abreu, and sliding into second with a double is Josh Young. He hit the wall right at the 370

0: way outside, and the count is 1-0.
1: You know, that play made by Abreu there, perhaps a bit underrated. It hit the funky bend in the wall. Had that ball bounced past him, I know Young was running, that may have been a run-saving play.
0: Here's the 1-0. It is in for a strike. It certainly would have been his second triple of the year.
1: Easily a triple, but that ball was headed straight for the right field foul pole. And had Abreu not gotten it when he did, immediately off the wall, that gets by him, he can run forever.
0: 1-1, fouled back, 1-2. I know we've all been excited, though, about the prospect of Josh Young's second triple.
1: Yes.
0: Which he's never done. He's only had one, right?
1: It's crazy. He's 5 seasons in the big leagues, and he has exactly one triple in all 5 seasons.
0: Willie Abreu might have denied him.
1: I think so.
0: 1-2. Pacheco second. The pitch to Berger. And that's hit high in the air to right field. Angling toward the line is Abreu into foul ground, and he can't get it. It's a foul ball out of play, as he went up against that side wall and watched it go into the seats. Kansas City still leads Houston 2-0. They're playing in the top half of the sixth inning at Daikin Park in Houston on that John Rave home run. Javier started. Brian King is on now in relief for Houston. And Daniel Lynch, the fourth, has given up just 2 hits and 5 scoreless innings for Kansas City. Right here, 3-2 Red Sox, bottom of the fifth. Bennett set. A look at second. And here's the pitch. Berger fouls it off to the right side. So with Soriano pitching on Saturday for Toronto, the Rangers will face at least one lefty in the series. The Blue Jays basically have a three-man rotation right now, kind of the way the Rangers do, and they're likely to have a bullpen game on Sunday. 1-2. The pitch. Berger takes, and that just missed on a sweeper that didn't quite make it through the back door. But it's being challenged by Rutschman. If he's right, it's a strikeout. And he's right. Berger has struck out. Backdoor sweeper just barely hooked the corner. And Bennett records a strikeout. And that is his fifth punch out of the night. Here's Nimmo. He is grounded out twice to the first baseman Contreras. Rangers now 3-for-8 with men in scoring position. Red Sox are 0-for-5 tonight. 2-8-0 for Texas, 3-2-0 for Boston. Here's the pitch. Nimmo swings and fouls it off. It is 0-1. Red Sox scored in the first inning. Leadoff walk to Anthony. Two-run homer by Contreras. Rangers had a Jake Berger RBI double in the first, but left runners at second and third. Then the Rangers tied it on a two-out single by Foscue in the fourth. Boston took the lead in the top of the fifth on a Jake Junis balk. The count is 0-1 on Nimmo with Young at second base. Here's the pitch. That's outside. 1-1. Baltimore leading the Mets 7-1 at Citi Field. Pete Alonso, another home run, his 301st career home run. 1-1. And the pitch. And that's in there for a strike. Alonso got a curtain call from the fans in New York yesterday as a visiting player for hitting his 300th home run against the Mets. Fans, of course, didn't want him to leave. Very popular polar bear. 1-2 to Nimmo. And the pitch. And that is low. 2-2. Seattle and the Angels underway. Scoreless in the top half of the first inning. Seattle has pretty much dropped off the end of the earth. 2-2. Nimmo waiting. And swings and foul tips it into the mitt of Rutschman. There is out number two. So with a runner at second and nobody out, Berger strikes out looking. Nimmo strikes out swinging. And Greg Weissert will be coming on to pitch to Wyatt Langford as here comes Chad Tracy. Boston leading 3-2 in the fifth. Let's pause for these messages on the Trajan Wealth Rangers Radio Network.
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8: Right-hander Greg Weissert on the pitch for the Red Sox, former Yankee who is now in his third year with Boston. He makes his 61st appearance. He's 3-2 with a 3.54 ERA. Throws a two-seamer and four-seamer, a total of about two-thirds of the time, and then mixes in a sweeper, a change, and a slider. Wyatt Langford is 0-2 against him, has struck out both times in his career. Langford bats with Young at second, two outs, Boston leading 3-2. Langford has struck out, walked, and scored a run. Weissert set and delivers, and Langford hits a little pop-up into short center field. That might fall. It does, and the game is tied. On a Texas League single by Wyatt Langford, it's 3-3.
9: Well, obviously he didn't make great contact there, but with two men out, Young running all the way, the slider was up, and he got just enough of it to get it over the infield, but not enough to get it out to Duran.
8: The run charge to Bennett, as Langford picks up his 40th RBI, and here's Duran, who has grounded out and struck out. Weissert set, comes home, and there is a strike. That one came in at 94 miles an hour. So a new ball game once again here in the last of the fifth. And both starters are gone. It's a battle of bullpens now. The pitch is a strike. Red Sox, as we told you yesterday, have the number one bullpen in the league. A 3.09 ERA. The Ranger bullpen ERA, 4.49. Although the Rangers have the most bullpen victories, 35. 0-2. And here's the pitch. Swing and a miss. He blew a fastball at 94 miles an hour past Duran. So three strikeouts in the inning, but a double by Young and a bloop single by Langford. And at the end of five, we're tied 3-3 on the Trajan Wealth Rangers Radio Network.
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9: All right, we go to the top half of the sixth inning. And as the bottom of the fifth ended and Ranger fans here saw who was charging out of the bullpen, that's about the most noise in positive fashion that we've heard in a while for somebody coming out of the bullpen. Evaldi, of course, just recently off the injured list. He was off the IL Saturday and appeared in relief against the Diamondbacks, going 2 2/3 innings, giving up a run. So this is second appearance coming off the IL. Nick Sogard will pinch hit here for Jamai Jones, and he stands in and takes this first pitch for a strike and immediately challenges. And that pitch was over the plate, but low. So a good challenge by Sogard. Sogard yesterday hit his fifth home run of the season, a two-run shot in the third inning that accounted for Boston's only runs. Now the 1-0 from Evaldi, and he throws this one in there for a strike. That one right at the bottom of the zone, but definitely in the zone. So make it one ball and one strike here to the pinch hitter, Sogard. Evaldi making his 24th appearance of the season. Again, his second in relief. Check swing here on a pitch that was low and away. Did he go? On appeal, yes, says Tripp Gibson down at third. And that makes it one ball and two strikes. Evaldi calls his pitches. He's sending the pitch selection in here on his PitchCom device. He drops the glove, now pushes it forward, overhead with the wind. And the pitch is lifted into center field. Racing in is Durant. He has to pull up. The ball hits for the base knock. So a pinch hit single here for Sogard. Starts us off in the sixth inning of this 3-3 affair.
8: Boy, it wasn't hit hard, and it wasn't a strike. It was a cutter that was well above the top of the zone. And he was able to go out there and float it out in the center.
9: So the leadoff man on now is Willier Abreu comes up. For Evaldi, this is the 21st relief appearance of his career. Overall, the 340th time he's pitched in a big league regular season game. This pitch comes in low. So ball one here to Abreu. 135 and a third innings for Evaldi this season, which is more than he pitched last year when he made a total of 22 starts for the Rangers. Of course, he had some IL stints last season. A check of the runner, and now the 1-0. And Abreu takes the pitch just a little bit low, a splitter that time, and that makes it two balls and no strikes. Prior to his appearance in relief Saturday in Phoenix, the last time that Evaldi appeared in relief was the 2019 season for these Red Sox in Cleveland. Here's a drive deep into left center. Durant in pursuit, and as he steps onto the track, he makes the catch. A one-hop throw back into Foscue will keep Sogard at first.
8: And that was a high splitter right over the middle of the plate. It would appear that right now, Nathan Evaldi does not have great command.
9: A long first out here in the sixth inning. One on and one out now for Wilson Contreras. Well, the Rangers have out-hit the Red Sox tonight 9-3, but the score is tied at 3 apiece. Contreras, a two-run home run near the Red Sox bullpen his first time up. He's 1-for-2. And the pitch, oh, and it hit him. The pitch came up and in, and it got Contreras. He's headed down to first. Contreras among the league leaders in getting hit by a pitch. That sounded bad, like it almost maybe even hit a part of the bat, but it gets Contreras, who has now been hit by a pitch 23 times this year.
8: And the Rangers are going to challenge, saying that it did hit the bat.
14: The call on the field is hit by pitch. Texas is challenging.
9: The pitch, well, definitely hit the knob of the bat.
8: Did it hit the hand first? That's what they have to decide in New York.
9: Yep.
8: And that's not an easy one at all.
9: No, he let the bat go. It came flying out of his hand. There's no swing there. Maybe a portion of his lower hand got pinched between the ball and the bat. It's altogether possible. But they're going to look at this for a while. And by the way, Contreras, 2-for-6 lifetime against Eovaldi, and both of the hits were home runs. So we wait on the decision here from New York. Either Contreras continues the at-bat, or there are runners at first and second, and here comes the decision.
14: After review, the call on the field stands. It is a hit-by-pitch. Runners placed at first base. Second to loser challenge.
9: Not a popular decision here in the building, but Contreras is hit, so runners at first and second with one out now for Adley Rutschman. Rutschman tonight has flied to center. He has also flied to right. So Eovaldi having to work his way out of a jam here now, first and second. Rutschman, the switch hitter, will swing from the left side. Rutschman 2-for-5 lifetime against Eovaldi with a home run. The pitch. And that's over the outside corner for strike one. First pitch curveball that time from Eovaldi. Eovaldi pitched for these Red Sox from 2018 through 2022. Was an all-star back in 2021. Here's a pitch that's popped up high into the air. Left field slicing back toward Langford. Wyatt is there and makes the catch. And so Rutschman retired on a couple of pitches. Two down in the inning. And that'll bring up Caleb Durbin. Durbin, who has walked twice, stolen a base, and scored a run here tonight. Eovaldi, when he pitched Saturday in Phoenix, went 2 2/3 and threw a total of 45 pitches. Takes some time here before planting that right foot in the middle of the rubber. Now sets and deals to Durbin. And this first pitch just a little bit off the outside. He missed with a cutter for ball one. Durbin has extended his on-base streak to 9 games. Here's the set. And the 1-0. A swing and a ball fouled off. That bounces over near the Boston dugout. Levels the count here to 1-1. You mentioned Durbin, too, susceptible to getting hit by a pitch. Has been hit 14 times this year. Last year, Durbin got hit 24 times, and that was the top figure in the National League when he was playing for Milwaukee. The 1-1. Chopped off the plate and gloved by Eovaldi. Halfway to first, a little overhand flip to Berger in time to get Durbin for the final out in the inning. So, a couple of guys reach, but neither score. And we'll go to the bottom of the sixth, tied at 3 on the Trajan Wealth Rangers Radio Network.
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9: All right, the right-hander Greg Weissert back out here for the bottom of the sixth. Elias Diaz is first up out of the Boston bullpen. The left-hander Alec Gamboa, whom we saw for a short period yesterday, is getting loose. Diaz one for two. First pitch, he checks his swing, and that sweeper misses away. 4-1, Diaz, to be followed by Jansen and then Foscue. So you've got three right-handed hitters due up here in the sixth for the Rangers. Tie ball game, 3-3. The 1-0, way outside. Weissert missed badly there. And the count now 2 balls and no strikes. So Weissert gave up an inherited run, that run that the Rangers scored in the fifth, charged to Bennett, the starter, who gives up 3 runs in 4 2/3. The 2-0, and that's in there for a strike, so make it 2-1. Weissert, though, has never given up a run to the Rangers. That in, I think, 5 appearances before tonight. Now the 2-1, and that's popped up high in the air, right side of the infield. IKF calling for it, and he will make the catch with Contreras standing right behind him. It's the first out here in the bottom of the sixth. We pause 10 seconds to allow stations to identify themselves on the Trajan Wealth Rangers Radio Network.

0: Danny Jansen, the batter, an infield hit his last time up. That led to a run. He's one for two. And a swing and a miss here against the Weissert fastball for strike one. Rangers three runs on nine hits. The Red Sox three runs on three hits. Now the one strike pitch, and that's up and in. Jansen hopping back out of the way. And that levels the count now to one ball and one strike. Yesterday, the Red Sox used five total pitchers, including, as we mentioned, Gamboa. The 1-1. And that ball hit toward the left field corner. Anthony on the run, and he'll make the catch gliding to that ball. He makes the catch in fair territory. So we've got two men out here in the bottom of the sixth. And that brings up Justin Foscue. Hey, the Rangers pet calendar is out. I'm sure you've heard about it. 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First pitch coming here to Foscue, and he takes it down the middle for strike one. 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The 0-1, down and in. Ball and a strike here to Foscue. Justin, 2 for 3. Double and a run scored in the first. He singled with two men out to drive in a run in the fourth. Foscue up to 34 RBIs on the year. Here comes the 1-1. That pitch outside. And that makes it two balls and one strike. Foscue, over his last 17 games with a plate appearance, hitting .326. And in that time, a .383 on-base percentage. Here comes Weissert's 2-1, and that's hit slowly on the ground right side. Contreras scoops it up, flips to Weissert covering, and Weissert retires the side in order here in the sixth. To the seventh we go, knotted up, three apiece on the Trajan Wealth Rangers Radio Network.
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0: All right, here we go. Top of the seventh inning. We're tied at three. Trevor Story to lead it off here as Nathan Eovaldi is back out for his second inning of relief work. Story, a hit off of Josh Young his last time up, 1 for 2. And this first pitch splitter from Eovaldi is down for ball one.
8: 67, Eric Miller.
0: Activity out of the Boston bullpen again. The lefty Eric Miller now starting to get loose. Here comes the 1-0, and Story checks his swing, takes the pitch. Borderline pitch, may have been a strike on the inside corner, but Nick Marley says ball two. As we look, it looks like it definitely was a strike. But now Eovaldi working from behind in the count. The right-hander fires, and that pitch a little bit low, but Danny Jansen's challenging this
8: ball,
0: one.
8: Catcher challenges.
0: And again, this one is really close. It's a strike, though.
8: Pitcher's strikeout is 2-1.
0: So a good challenge. So the count is 2-1. It could easily be 1-2. But Eovaldi climbs into the count with a quality strike here. He drops the glove, lifts it, pushes it forward, goes overhead, and now deals. And this one gets fouled back. 2 balls, 2 strikes to the count. And when you think about Nathan Eovaldi and him pitching for the Boston Red Sox, you think a lot about the 2018 World Series against the Dodgers. Red Sox winning that series in 4 games, but in game 3, a game that went 18 innings, Eovaldi was sterling with a lengthy relief appearance well into extras. And he ended up suffering the loss, but it was a yeoman's effort. This pitch is in the dirt, and the count 3 balls and 2 strikes. And you may recall that in that 2018 season, Eovaldi started the year with Tampa Bay, but near the trade deadline was dealt to the Red Sox. And the person he was dealt for was Jalen Beeks, who, of course, is still on the Rangers injured list. Here, a splitter, swing and a miss, and Story strikes out. So, despite some early pitches, one certainly that should have been a strike that was a ball, Eovaldi fights back here and records the strikeout. That's his first here in relief tonight. And that will bring up Isaiah Kiner-Falefa. Rangers baseball brought to you by Balcones. Discover Balcones Distilling, the original Texas whiskey. IKF 0 for 2. First pitch, he pops it up. Foul going into the seats on the first base side. Kiner-Falefa struck out his last time up. And that was against Jacob Junis. Junis recorded an inning of relief and a pair of strikeouts, though the balk that he committed allowed a run to score in the inning, at the time giving Boston a 3-2 lead. We're now tied at 3 as Eovaldi's sinking fastball rides in high, and that'll level the count here to 1 ball and 1 strike. Kiner-Falefa for the year, severe reverse splits, hitting 310 against right-handed pitching, just a .158 against lefties. Here a swing and a ball rolled foul left side, and that'll make it a ball and 2 strikes. Eovaldi getting a new ball. No activity behind him in the Ranger pen. Eovaldi threw just 13 pitches facing 5 batters in the 6th. And again, given that Saturday he threw 45 pitches, you would figure that here tonight he might be somewhere in that vicinity. Maybe just a few pitches more. The 1-2 lobbed out into right field. Nimmo coming on now stops, makes a couple of steps to his left there, and makes the catch to get Kiner-Falefa for the 2nd out. And that will bring up Jaron Duran. Duran, who came on in the 5th inning for Mickey Gasper to play in center field. Gasper had served as a pinch hitter in the top of the 5th, but then was lifted for Duran's defensive services. Duran, left-handed hitter, getting his first cuts of the night, and a big swing and a foul here at the plate for strike one. Duran, lifetime against Eovaldi, 3-for-12. One of those 3 hits a home run. He has also struck out 3 times. So 2 out, nobody on, top of the 7th. We're tied at 3. Infield here playing Duran to pull. The pitch from Eovaldi and a little nubber out in front of the plate. Jansen pounces on it, fires the first, and that'll do it for Boston here in the seventh. A 1-2-3 inning brought to you by Pays Online Checkout. Seventh inning stretch time here in Arlington. Boston 3, Texas 3 on the Trajan Wealth Rangers Radio Network.
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12: You've heard the phrase, all hat and no cattle. 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A 5-inch bun hat, cowboy. 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Whataburger.

0: we go to the bottom of the seventh, tied at three. And the Red Sox are going to bring in one of their five lefties out of the bullpen. You know, the left-hander, Eric Miller, who had been with the Giants previously but was acquired at the deadline. And his first pitch here to Corey Seager comes in low. Ball one. I mean, that deal had former Boston first-round pick Marcelo Meyer going to San Francisco. Meyer wasn't having the greatest of seasons with Boston. Here's a swing and a miss. And the count at one ball and one strike. But Miller has pitched very well all year. When you take a look at his baseball savant page, lots of dark red all over the place. Miller, a sinker slider pitcher, an extreme ground ball pitcher. His average sinker velocity, about 97 miles an hour. And out. That hurt. That sinker hit Corey Seager. So Corey plunked by the pitch here. Fans expressing their displeasure. But Corey will take his base. And obviously you don't usually see a guy come in out of the bullpen in a tie ball game late and hit a guy. For Corey Seager, who doesn't get hit all that much, that is the fourth time that he's been hit by a pitch this year. So he's on board. And now Miller works to Josh Young. First offering comes in low. Ball one for Miller. That is the fourth batter that he's hit this year in 47 and a third innings of work. So a potential go-ahead run on here as Young shoots one high into the air, but fouling out of play well down the right field line. Make it a ball and a strike. Miller, since being acquired by Boston, on for the 16th time. His ERA with the Red Sox at 1-2-3. Overall, this is his 54th appearance this year, and his season's ERA at 2.28. As he throws this one in the dirt, and Young hops out of the way. Good stop by Rutschman. And the count now at two balls and a strike. In addition to the sinker and slider, and the combination of those two pitches, he throws about 90% of the time. He's got a four-seamer and a changeup. The kick and the 2-1, and that ball is drilled deep into right field. Abreu going back, and at the wall, he leaps and he makes the catch, leaping into the wall. Seager has to stay at first. He made his leap when he was about midway back on the track, and he kind of landed at the same time that he banged into the wall. But Abreu with the top DRS number in all of baseball. 25 defensive runs saved this year. And there, he makes a nice catch for the first out here in the bottom of the seventh.
1: That was textbook on how you go back on a ball. Just perfection.
0: So one out, here's Jake Berger. And he takes a pitch from Miller that's high for ball one. Berger tonight, 2-for-3 with a double and a run batted in. And Jake takes this pitch inside. And the count now at two balls and no strikes. Miller, again, broke into the big leagues with the Giants in 2024. Did his college pitching at Stanford. The 2-0. And that pitch is a little high and outside. Make it three balls and no strikes, but he pitched in high school in St. Louis at DeSmet Jesuit in Crèvecœur. Jake Berger, of course, also grew up in St. Louis. This pitch is down and in, so ball four, Berger draws the walk. So a hit batter and a walk, and the Rangers have two on with one out here in this tie ball game. And Brandon Nimmo coming to the plate.
1: And this is the weakness in Miller's game. You know, he had walked eight coming in since joining the Red Sox in just 15 innings.
0: Yeah, a total of 30 walks in 47 and a third overall this season. So got to work his way out of this. Now, again, an extreme ground ball pitcher, and that's what he's looking for here as Nimmo comes up. And Brandon tonight, 0 for 3, is grounded out twice. First pitch, and that ball is lined past Kiner Falefa into right center. Seager around third. He's in to score. Berger digging hard for third. It's an RBI double for Brandon Nimmo, and the Rangers lead 4-3.
1: Well, Miller's command has not been very good, and he left that slider right out over the middle, just a few inches above the knees, just where Brandon Nimmo likes it.
0: Nimmo had only seen Miller once before and had struck out, but here takes advantage. And again, Brandon coming into play today, a batting average against lefties about 100 points higher than his batting average against righties. Here's Wyatt Langford with the infield drawn in, and Wyatt swings at the first pitch and fouls it straight back, strike one. For Nimmo, that is his 61st run batted in this year. So runners at second and third, one out, infield all the way in. The set by Miller and the one strike pitch. Swing and a drive, well foul down the left field line. That one hits the facade of the suite level, but again, well foul. And the count to Wyatt at nothing and two. Wyatt with a little Texas leaguer out into left center his last time up, driving in a run to tie the game. He's one for two tonight. The 0-2 pitch. That's outside and low. Make it a ball and two strikes. Wyatt, in terms of RBIs, had knocked in just three runs over the last 19 games, spanning 82 plate appearances. But a big RBI in the fifth and looking to drive in more here. Miller kicks and deals, and that pitch is in the dirt, smothered by Rutschman. So that'll level the count here to two balls and two strikes. Well, the Rangers trailed 2-0. They trailed 3-2, and now lead 4-3. This is the first lead for Texas tonight. 2-2 the count at Langford. Miller with the pitch. And that missed just a little bit inside, but Rutschman is challenging. Rutschman's been pretty good tonight. And continues to be good. That pitch did hit the inside corner. So Langford is out on strike, second out in the inning. It brings up Ezekiel Duran.
1: Well, Rutschman's 3-for-3 on his challenges, and then Sogard had a challenge, and he was right. So the Red Sox are 4-for-4 on their challenges. Rangers haven't challenged at all.
0: I want to remind you to join us here at Globe Life Field for a weekend filled with live music, cultural performances, and family-friendly activities as we celebrate Hispanic Heritage Weekend. First offering here to Ezekiel Duran is up and in for ball one. The celebrations will take place Friday and Saturday in the series against Toronto. Go to rangers.com/HHW for more information on Hispanic Heritage Weekend. Swing and a miss here by Zeke. And the count now at 1-1. Zeke is 0-for-3 tonight. Has struck out his last two times up. Infield back at normal depth here. As Miller, out of the stretch, comes home with the 1-1. Line drive, left field, base hit. Berger is home. Nimmo rounding third. The throw is offline. Nimmo scores standing up. Two-run single for Ezekiel Duran, and the Rangers lead 6-3.
1: And Zeke hit a really good pitch. That was a slider knee-high on the outside corner, and he was able to go get it.
0: RBIs 81 and 82 on the season for Ezekiel Duran. He stretches his current hitting streak out to four games. And more importantly, he provides the Rangers with some insurance here in the seventh inning. Those insurance runs brought to you by Globe Life for over 125 years. Globe Life has helped protect families when they need it most. Globe Life, make tomorrow better. A visit by pitching coach Andrew Bailey here to Eric Miller. So a 6-3 Texas lead. Both Berger and Duran have driven in runs here today. Berger now with 84 RBIs. Duran right behind him with 82, the team leaders. It's a three-run bottom half of the seventh. And the inning continues here with Elias Diaz. Diaz tonight, 1-for-3. Miller's pitch. And that pops in there for strike one.
1: Well, the Rangers taking advantage of the two free 90s. The Seager hit batter and the Berger walk have both scored.
0: Now the 0-1. There goes Zeke. The pitch is high. The throw to second offline. Zeke dives in and he's out. Apparently, Isaiah Kiner-Falefa somehow taking that offline throw in one motion was able to tag Zeke, but Zeke is saying, let's challenge this. He thinks he's safe, and Skip Schumacher agrees they want this looked at. Remember, the Rangers lost their challenge earlier, and it's not the eighth inning, it's the seventh inning, so the Rangers can't challenge here. And the call will have to stay. Whether or not Izzy got his glove on him, I'm not too sure.
1: I don't think he got him.
0: I don't think he got him at all. But Zeke is thrown out here 2-4 for the final out. The Rangers were thinking, well, we've been here for a while. I can see where you would think it's past the seventh. But that will end the seventh inning. The Rangers get three runs in the inning on a couple of hits. Nobody left. We go to the eighth. 6-3 Texas on the Trajan Wealth Rangers Radio Network.
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5: Here's your KSST KRVA FM weather. Some humid air moving in from the Gulf Coast region today, so will be a very sticky afternoon. About 100 on the air temperature, the heat index 105. Mostly sunny, very slim chance of shower. Overnight, upper 70s and a few clouds. We're going to 100 and sunny on Thursday. I'm meteorologist Steve Hamilton on KSST and KRVA FM.
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0: Rangers up 6-3 as we go to the eighth. The Royals have scored three times in the eighth. They lead the Astros 5-0. Here we go to the top of the eighth. It's time for Eric Nadeau.
1: All right, thanks very much, Matt. Valdi drops a soft curve in there to Roman Anthony for strike one. Anthony has grounded out, struck out, and walked. He is 0-2. Valdi just threw his 26th pitch. He has not thrown a four-seam fastball yet. About half his pitches have been splitters. The 0-1 delivery, and that's a little bit low. One ball and one strike. He has used his curve, he's used his cutter, and he's used his sinker. Evaldi using a big over-the-top windup today. 1-1 pitch is rolled out to second base. Foscue's got it over to first, and there is one away. Evaldi did away with the over-the-top windup for most of last year and the early portion of this year, but he's gone back to the full windup right now. Maybe he's found that coming back off the injured list, he's got better command or better stuff when he does that, or just better rhythm. Here is Sogard, who had a pinch hit single as the first batter Evaldi faced back in the sixth. Nathan delivers, And the pitch is a strike. Nathan did not have good command when he first came in, but he's gotten better and better as the outing has gone on. And Skip Schumacher felt that was the case with Eovaldi when he pitched on Saturday in Arizona. 0-1, the big wind in the pitch, and a check swing. It is outside. One ball and one strike. The Rangers, 6 runs, 11 hits, no errors. The Red Sox, 3 runs, 3 hits, no errors. The Rangers, 6 for 13 with men in scoring position. The Red Sox, 0 for 7. Here's the 1-1, and that's tapped foul off to the right. Willie Abreu on deck, then Contreras if they get something going. Gore went 4 innings plus. He allowed 3 runs. Seemed to be favoring a side issue. Jacob Junis, a scoreless inning, but allowed a run to score on a balk. And now Eovaldi into his third inning of work. He went 3 on Saturday. 1-2 pitch, just missed down low. And the count at 2 balls and 2 strikes. Tonight's attendance, 26,364. 26,364. The 2-2 pitch is on the way. And he missed outside. That was a four-seam fastball. So now he's gone to that pitch, and the count is 3-2. You don't want to walk anybody here with a 3-run lead. You got to make them earn it. And here's the pitch, and a hard ground ball fielded by Berger. He feeds Eovaldi at the bag, and there are 2 outs. And Abreu coming up next. 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Abreu tonight has walked, fly to deep left with Langford making a running catch, and fly to deep center. Or pardon me, he reached on a fielder's choice his first time, not a walk. So he is 0 for 3 and now 0 for 7 in the series, but he made a tremendous catch on Josh Young in the bottom of the 7th. Didn't steal a home run, but took an extra base hit away. And the pitch is a strike through the back door with a curve. It is 0-1. Eovaldi's pitch count at 34. Again, he threw 45 last time. There's no one throwing behind him in the Ranger bullpen. Jacob Latt's probably not available today. The 0-1 pitch pumped in there for a strike. And the count is 0-2. Latt's in an inning and 2/3 yesterday through 27 pitches. No balls, 2 strikes, and the pitch. Skied to short right center field. Out goes Foscue. He's under it. He's got it. A 1-2-3 inning for Eovaldi, his second in a row, retiring the side. Brought to you by Pays Online Checkout. He has set down 8 in a row. Middle of the 8th, 6-3 Rangers on the Trajan Wealth Rangers Radio Network.
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1: For the Red Sox, left-hander Raymond Burgos is on to pitch the bottom of the eighth. Rangers on top 6-3. Elias Diaz first up for Texas. He was at the plate when Duran was caught stealing to end the seventh. Diaz 1-for-3 with an infield hit. And the pitch to him is in there for a strike. It is 0-1. Burgos, 27 years of age from Puerto Rico. He goes 6-5, 2-10. This is seventh appearance. He has a 5.51 ERA and 16 innings of work. The lefty with a big high kick delivers, and there's a strike on the outside corner. It is 0-2. He throws a sinker and a sweeper as his primary pitches. Sinker comes in around 90. Also has a cutter and a change. Raymond Burgos. Here's the pitch, and that just missed outside the Diaz 1-2. Diaz DHing for the second straight day after catching on Sunday. Danny Jansen on deck, then Justin Foscue. And that pitch is a call, strike three, and Diaz will challenge. Rushman throws the ball around the horn, but the challenge has been issued. And the pitch was a ball. Get that ball back to the pitcher. He's still up. So the call overturned, and the Rangers correct on their challenge. Red Sox are 4 out of 4 on their challenges tonight. Two balls, two strikes. The pitch. And a little nubber back to the mound. Burgos has it. And the ball slips out of his hand as he goes to throw to first. It rolls to the catcher. And on an error by Burgos, Elias Diaz reaches first base. Now that was very strange looking.
0: He fielded it cleanly. He turned and... while his arm went toward first base, the ball just dropped out and rolled back toward home plate.
1: Was he hit by a blitzing linebacker?
0: I don't think so, but that's what the result would be if you did get hit from behind by a blitzing linebacker.
1: I believe it was a forward pass and not a fumble. But here's Jansen. He squares to bunt, and he takes outside ball one. Danny's 1-for-3 with an infield hit. Rangers are leading here 6-3. Jansen has 3 sacrifice bunts this year, and the Rangers are going to run with Alejandro Osuna for Diaz at first base. And that is the DH spot. So Osuna running for Diaz. Osuna pinch hit in last night's game, went 0-for-1, his first action since being recalled. One ball count on Jansen with Foscue next. Burgos to the plate. Jansen bunts it. Good one. The pitcher has it and throws properly to first base for an out. Sacrifice goes 1-3 with Contreras taking the throw, but Osuna's now in scoring position. Again, the Rangers 6-for-13 today with men in scoring position. They lead by the score of 6-3 on the strength of a 3-run seventh inning after a hit batter and a walk. Brandon Nimmo a go-ahead double, and one out later, Duran a 2-run single. The Rangers have gone without a home run here. Now Foscue. And he takes a strike. It is nothing and one. Foscue is 2-for-4. He had a game-tying RBI single in the fourth and a double in the first. 0-1 the count on Foscue, the right-handed batter against the southpaw. Burgos delivers. Fouled back. Eric Miller is on the hook. He gave up 3 runs in 1 inning of work through 22 pitches. Eovaldi, of course, the pitcher of record for the Rangers, and there's nobody throwing in the Ranger bullpen. The Rangers are going to entrust Nathan with this ballgame. He's only at 37 pitches, 8 fewer than he threw on Saturday. And the Rangers expect to extend him each time he pitches. The pitch is outside, and the count is 1-2. Hopefully he doesn't need to go over 50 pitches, but... if he does, he could maybe go as far as 60. Not necessarily what you want, but maybe it is. Stretch him out. 1-2 is flat out center field. Duran back and to his left, and he hauls it in. There's out number two. It'll be up to Corey Seager to try and add another run. Seager has struck out twice, flied out, and then ignited the bottom of the seventh rally in a painful way as he was drilled by a fastball from Eric Miller and wound up scoring the go-ahead run. The Astros are on the board. They got a run in the bottom of the eighth, but they've now been retired in the eighth inning. So as they go to the ninth in Houston, it's Kansas City 5, Houston 1. Pitch to Seager is inside. As you know, if the Rangers win, they'll be back to 500 for the 22nd time this year. If the Astros lose, they're back to 500. The teams would have identical

0: Down near the bottom of the zone, just yanked over Kiner Falefa.
1: Here's Josh Jung. He's 2-for-4, a single and a double, and lost an extra base hit on the leaping catch by Abreu. And Josh takes ball one. Josh, in the second inning, saved a run with a diving stab that turned an unassisted double play with a runner at third. He swings and fouls it back. There have been so many important happenings in this game. Great plays on both sides. Big hits on the Rangers side, and obviously a dearth of big hits on the Red Sox side, with them 0-for-7 with men in scoring position. A ball and a strike. Here's the pitch, and that's lined to left field. There is a base hit for JJ, his third of the game. Cut off deep in the alley by Anthony, but that's going to be a double for Young. Stopping at third base is Seager, and Jake Berger's making his way to the plate.
0: Talk about Young coming back from the IL, lengthening this lineup out. Skip talking a little bit today about the Rangers haven't had many games this season with their full complement of position players. But if Texas holds on here and wins this game, they will be 4-0 with Josh Young back in the lineup.
1: Nicky Lopez is pinch running for Josh Young. And here is Jake Berger, who is 2-for-3, a single, an RBI double, and a walk. 13 hits for the Rangers today and a 7-3 lead. Here's the pitch, and that's a strike. It is nothing and one. So the Rangers touched up the left-handed starter, Bennett, for 3 runs, the left-handed reliever, Miller, for 3 runs, and now one off the lefty, Burgos. Here's the pitch, and a bouncing ball hits short. Charged by Story on the backhand side. His throw is true in time to get Berger and retire the side. But the Rangers add on. They get a run on 2 hits and a very costly error. The Rangers strand 2. And after 8, it's 7-3 Texas on the Trajan Wealth Rangers Radio Network.
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1: There's no one throwing in the Ranger bullpen now as Nathan Eovaldi goes to the mound with a 7-3 lead in the top of the ninth. Evan Carter's in the game in center now. Duran has moved to third base and Lopez is in at second. Here's Wilson Contreras, and he takes outside from Eovaldi on Nathan's 38th pitch. Contreras, a 2-run homer off Gore in the first. Since then, he's grounded out and been hit by a pitch. Rushman on deck, Durbin to follow. Numbers 4, 5, and 6 in Chad Tracy's order. The 1-0 delivery. There is a strike on the outside corner on a cutter. 1 ball and 1 strike. Eovaldi going after his 11th win of the year. A windup in the 1-1 pitch and a ground ball to short. Backhanded by Seager. double clutches, but has plenty of time to throw out Contreras.

And there's one out here in the ninth inning with Texas leading 7-3. And Adley Rutschman coming up next. Rutschman has flied out to all three outfielders today. He is 0-for-7 in the series now. He's switch hitting catcher out of Oregon State. 7-13-0 for Texas, 3-3-1 for Boston. Valdi working in long sleeves as always, featuring that red fielder's glove, works off the first base side of the rubber. He's gone back to his full windup tonight. And here comes the pitch. And that's a little bit low on a curve. He's had a really nice feel for the curveball tonight. And the count is ball one. That one didn't miss by much. Valdi back to the plate. And he got it over through the curve again. And the count is 1-1. Duran playing in the normal shortstop position. Seager almost directly behind second with Rutschman up there batting left-handed. The outfield straight away. Here's the pitch outside. So after all the changes, the Ranger defensive alignment is Langford in left, Carter in center, Nimmo in right. Duran at third, Seager at short, Lopez at second, and Berger at first with Jansen catching. It's a two-ball, one-strike count. And the pitch to Rutschman. Ground ball to second base. Down on the knee is Lopez. Over to first, two outs. Nathan Eovaldi has retired 10 men in a row since hitting Wilson Contreras with a pitch the third batter he faced. The only hit he allowed was a very soft single to center by Sogard, the first man he faced. And with two down and the Rangers leading 7-3 in the ninth, here is Caleb Durbin. He's 0-for-1 and a pair of walks. What a heroic effort by Nathan Eovaldi tonight. The pitch is fouled off to the right. It is 0-1. With the Ranger bullpen in dire need of assistance, Eovaldi has come out of the bullpen here and thrown 3 2/3 scoreless innings, allowing just one hit. Allowing the Rangers to take the lead as he came into a tie ball game. Eovaldi bidding for his 113th career win. The 0-1 pitch, looped in the air, short right field. Out goes Lopez. He's got it, and the game is over. The Rangers have won it by the score of 7-3. They are back to 500 for the 22nd time this year. We'll be back with the happy totals after this on the Trajan Wealth Rangers Radio Network.

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5: 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The Rangers, 7 runs, 13 hits, no errors, and 9 left. The Red Sox, 3 runs on 3 hits, 1 error, and 3 left. Nathan Eovaldi, the winning pitcher, is 11-9. The losing pitcher is Eric Miller, his first loss of the year. He's 4-1. The game took 2 hours and 42 minutes before a crowd of 26,364. Not much doubt about our player of the game, Nathan Edward Eovaldi, with 4 scoreless innings, allowing just 1 hit. He threw 46 pitches, one more than he threw on Saturday. 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The Rangers are back to 500 at 76-76 with 10 games left in the season. The Astros are losing 5-2 in the bottom of the ninth inning with nobody out in Houston. If the Astros lose, the Rangers and Astros will have identical records. The Astros, of course, have the tiebreaker. In the wild card race, the Rangers in fourth place are now one game behind the Chicago White Sox, who are in third place holding the final wild card spot. If the Rangers and the White Sox wind up tied at the end of the season, the spot goes to the White Sox as they won 4 out of 6 from the Rangers this year. The Red Sox fall to 82-70 on the year. The Rangers captured this series, and in their last 8 home series, the Rangers now are 7-0-1. And in overall series play this year, the Rangers 24-23-2. And in the season series, the Rangers now lead the Red Sox 3-2, with the final game between the two teams coming up tomorrow. Sonny Gray will be pitching for Boston, the American League's leading winner. He is at 17-5 with a 2.76 ERA. He beat the Rangers in Boston back in June. He has 142 career wins. Sonny Gray will match up against a Ranger pitcher soon to be announced. Again, it would be Kumar Rocker's day to pitch if the Rangers stay in order, considering that they have already bypassed Cody Bradford. We have no idea what their plans are for tomorrow, but we would imagine that in some manner or shape or form, Kumar Rocker will be part of it. Maybe the Rangers will go with an opener in front of him. The pitching lines tonight for the Rangers look like this. Mackenzie Gore, 4 innings plus. He allowed 3 runs. He was bothered by some sort of a side issue and did not have good command tonight. He issued 3 leadoff walks in 4 innings. Jacob Judas worked a scoreless inning. He allowed a run on a balk. The run was charged to Gore. And then Nathan Eovaldi came on, and boy, did he restore order, allowing a hit to the first batter he faced, and no more. He finished the game by retiring his last 11 batters in a row, picking up the win, and the loss going to Miller out of the bullpen for Boston. He allowed 3 runs in the 7th inning, the only inning that he worked work. The starter for Boston, the lefty Jake Bennett, gave up 3 runs in 4 2/3. And the Rangers chalk up yet another win against a left-handed starter. The Rangers, when they face a left-handed starter this year, are now 27-19 for the year. 7:05 game time tomorrow. Broadcast time will be 6:30. And then remember, the Blue Jays will be coming in. The Blue Jays, who do not play tomorrow, are probably on their way here already. They are 76-77 on the year, just a half a game behind the Rangers. And they will have Dylan Cease on the mound, their ace, on Friday. The Rangers maybe would go with Cal Quantrill on 4 days rest. If he's healthy enough, you would think he would get the call. On Saturday, Jose Soriano, the left-hander acquired from the Angels at the deadline, will go for Toronto. The Ranger pitching plans are up in the air, as is Toronto's pitching plan for the Sunday game, which is at 1:35. For our engineer, Ken Mendez, for Jacob Ray and Jet Nelson in Master Control, for Matt Hicks and Jared Sandler, I'm Eric Nadel. 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Final again, Rangers 7, Red Sox 3. 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
13: Rangers had a fight from behind tonight, but they were able to do it. White Langford with a game-tying hit, and then the Rangers able to take control in the seventh. Brandon Nuo coming up big against the lefty once again. What is new? And then Ezekiel Duran adding to the fun. And the Rangers turn into big game Nate. Not in his typical role. His second career game as a reliever with the Texas Rangers. All he did was go 4 innings to close it out, get the victory, and the Rangers get the win 7-3. He's Elvis, I'm Jared, and the Rangers are back to an even 500 record, Elvis, and I'm looking right here on my phone. It's a 1-2 count with two outs. The Royals just need one more strike, one more out, and the Rangers and Astros will have the exact same record. Astros have the tiebreaker. They'd still make the playoffs if the season ended in which these two teams have the same record, but I imagine mentally, you know, you don't think about the tiebreak. You think about, hey, we are right there. The Rangers have fought back. Checking again. Not yet over, but they are hopefully moments away from having the exact same record as the Astros. And Nathan Eovaldi helping to bridge the gap with this bullpen after the usage last night. What an outing for big game, Nate.
14: Yeah, it was an amazing game. And being able to have Eovaldi, knowing after what happened yesterday, right, having Jacob throwing pretty much almost two innings, knowing that the bullpen was going to be kind of very strained, you're not going to have too many guys. So I think it was very important for the team to have Nathan there giving you, all those innings for him to be able to, kind of at some point kind of feel himself back so he can at least start another start. I think it was just an amazing game. But, I mean, the offense for me was the killer of the game. How resilient they were. The starter was amazing, but the guy didn't panic. And sooner than later, they just went off.
13: Official word, Astros lost. Rangers win, Astros lose. Today is a good day. And afterwards, Nathan Eovaldi stuck around to chat with Laura Stickles.
15: Four shutout innings from Nathan Eovaldi. Nate, when you came in this game in the sixth inning, how intent were you on taking it the rest of the way?
16: Yeah, I mean, with the tie ball game, I was just trying to go in there and, try to get as fast of outs as possible, try to keep the pitch count down and, make sure to try to get as many innings as I could.
15: A lot of guys right now not playing at 100%, still executing, still doing their job. What kind of tone does that set in these final weeks of the season?
16: Yeah, I mean, I think that's big. Obviously, guys are grinding right now, but for us to be able to come out and, play well these first two games against the Red Sox, we got to make sure that we bounce back tomorrow. But I think it just shows the grit that we have in the clubhouse and all the guys. We've been having a lot of production at the bottom part of the lineup and being able to get on base, and we were able to, hang around long enough to take the lead.
15: A win today, Houston trailing right now at home. What does it take to come out on top of a divisional race like this?
16: Hey, we just got to keep playing baseball, keep playing the games that we've been doing right now. We've been playing well lately, and I think it's a combination of everybody really stepping up and doing their part.
15: All right, thanks, Nate.
16: Thank you.
15: And for his time, Nathan Eovaldi gets a gift card to Chiloso Restaurants.
13: Eovaldi gets the win. It's his first win as a reliever in the regular season since 2019. When he was pitching for the Boston Red Sox. He does it against the Red Sox. Tonight we bring in Eric Nadel. Eric, what do you think about big game Nate adding another chapter to his book as a Texas Ranger?
5: I think that's a pretty good nickname. And, I think it's really fitting it occurred against the Red Sox, where he had his most heroic relief appearance ever in that 2018 World Series, the long extra inning game that he wound up losing but saved the rest of the bullpen, after which Alex Cora said at the end of the series that Eovaldi had basically saved the Red Sox chances in that World Series, that they couldn't possibly have won the World Series without that outing from Nathan. And here today, he does a similar thing for the Rangers. The Ranger bullpen has been very shaky of late, and to be able to have Eovaldi come in a tie game, go the rest of the way, avoid even warming up anybody else to come in and replace him. And it was a little surprising to me, based on the fact that when he first came in the game, I thought his command was extremely poor. But just as on Saturday, it got better and better and better as the game went on. And the other thing that was very interesting to me is Eovaldi has gone back to the over-the-top windup, which he used in past years. He did away with it last year when he came back, I think, from a back issue, and he decided that he was better off not using a full windup. He used the full windup today, used it very effectively. I thought he had particularly great stuff on his curveball tonight.
14: Hey, Eric, I have a question real quick. Having Nathan in the bullpen, we know he's an ace in this team. Would you like him moving forward, having in the bullpen or having to start again?
5: Elvis, I think we're talking about necessity being the mother of invention here. The Rangers desperately needed him in the bullpen. Unfortunately, they desperately need him in the rotation too right now. The Rangers don't have a single starting pitcher right now they can really count on. Mackenzie Gore had three horrendous outings in a row. Kamar Rocker has a career high in innings pitched. He has been extremely erratic. Cody Bradford has already been skipped this time around. Cal Quantrill has a bad back, and Jacob deGrom has a bad groin. So you need Eovaldi everywhere.
13: You can go. In Ted Lasso, there's a song about Roy Kent being everywhere. The words are not all totally appropriate, but he's here, he's there. and then you can do the rest. Evaldi, by the way, first Ranger since Jamie Wright. You remember big Jamie Wright, Elvis?
17: Yes.
13: In 2007, to go four more scoreless innings out of the bullpen to end a game and get a win. Jamie Wright was the last Ranger to do that, and the win for Evaldi is 11th. He's tied with Jacob deGrom for the team lead. Now, offensively, the Rangers, they did a few things that stood out. They battled back, right? After giving up two in the top of the first, they came back, and maybe they left meat on the bone, but they got a run. They answered right back. They tied the game a few innings later. Gave up the lead, tied it again. And then in the seventh inning, you got 2, 3, and 4 due up. That's when you should hit the go button, right? When you had the heart of your order up, Elvis, in those spots, I feel like you guys delivered more often than not. It started with Corey Seager getting hit by a pitch, and then a few batters later, Brandon Nimmo once again against a lefty coming through. Rangers took the lead. They'd add a couple more. A lot to love about tonight offensively. Elvis, I'll start with you. What stood out most about this attack offensively tonight?
14: Yeah, I think it was how clutch the guy's been, especially from that about from Nemo. Lefty to lefty in the last few games, he's not actually looking too comfortable, but being aggressive, right, like knowing that he's been chasing a lot of breaking ball outside of strike zone, and knowing that usually guys are always trying to get the first one, kind of to, you know, get on top in the strike zone. So it really impressed me that, you know, how professional it is. He's not going to take what happened previously. He's always going to be aggressive, and that's what happened when you're a good hitter. No matter the situation, you always take the best opportunity to put your team on top. And, you know, of that inning, I think that at bat for me was really, really special.
13: Eric, what about you? What stood out to you offensively?
18: Yeah, clutch. 6 hits with men in scoring position. That was huge. And the fact the Rangers got all their runs off lefties. The Red Sox sent the left-handed starter to the mound, Bennett. They came on with a left-handed reliever, Miller, who had been sensational since joining the Red Sox. They got 3 off him. They got another run off the lefty, Burgos. The Rangers have the best numbers in the league against left-handed pitching. At some point, the opposition is going to stop bringing these left-handed relievers into the game to face the Rangers and pitch to guys like Nimmo, who's hitting over 400 against lefties in his last 100 at-bats against them. The Rangers and Red Sox, the top 2 teams in the league against left-handed pitching, and the Rangers were that much better tonight.
13: Speaking of lefties, Cody Bradford's going to start tomorrow, so the Rangers sharing that after the game. Obviously, what happened tonight and the usage, obviously needing 4 innings, and Nathan Eovaldi probably impacting the decision, but Rangers going to lefty tomorrow. Back to the bats. I want to give Jake Berger some love. You know, it was Jake's automatic double in the first inning that got the Rangers on the board and, frankly, put them in a great position to add more. They weren't able to do it. And then, not that Jake should be the MVP for the seventh inning, but he drew a walk. And that was something he just did not do at all last year. And that has been such a big part of his game this year. Not the walks necessarily, although he's doubled his walk rate, but his patience, the selectiveness at the plate, and how that's allowed him to have more success, to be this team's RBI leader, to be tied for the team lead in home runs. I just think that, you know, it's very tough. You don't see guys year to year typically make big changes in their plate discipline. If you're a guy who walks a lot, typically you walk a lot. If you're a guy who doesn't, with a little bit of variance, you typically don't, right? It's not often you see guys make these drastic changes in that regard. Jake Berger, more than doubling his walk rate, has helped him get on base more. I think it's also helped him when he does swing the bat because he's swinging at better pitches. And I just, another night where he gets on base with an extra base hit and a walk. It's unbelievable the transformation he's made in that.
14: I think one of the hardest things for hitters, especially when you're an aggressive hitter like he is. Like for me, I think the most I got was like 50 walks. It's so hard because you just want to hit. You want to hit every pitch. It's like you want to hit him. And Jake is the same way. It really impressed me. And I'm so glad that you brought that out. The adjustment that he's made this year. And he's really, I think that's going to take him to the next level because he's a power hitter. And when you can have a lot of contact like Jake does, expanding the strike zone is a kryptonite. So for him, if you can get the pitcher to get into the middle of the strike zone, I mean, he's just going to double everything. Not only your average and your on-base percent, he's also going to double you know, your production is going to double your slog. And I think that is something that, you know, he's been so good this year. And he actually helped the team, too. Like, when you got guys going out there and being patient, you know, it's like a dominoes effect. Everybody else go like, okay, we don't have to panic. He actually, we can just sit and look for a good pitch. So I'm very happy of Jake this year. Hopefully he can just continue to go.
17: Eric, any other thoughts about tonight's 7-3 win?
5: Yeah, I don't want to wrap this up without mentioning Josh Young and the game that he had. He had a three-hit game. He saved at least one run with a diving stab at third base in the second inning that turned the unassisted double play when the Red Sox were about to score another run, add to their lead, and who knows if it would have led to a big inning. He has really made an impact since coming back, and you know, the number three spot in the Ranger order hasn't always been a productive spot, but since he came back into the order, the Rangers have a number three guy that manager Skip Schumacher can lean on. Now, tomorrow, with the right-hander Sonny Gray on the mound, you might see a very different lineup, but for the Rangers to have used the same batting order three games in a row and won all three games, you know, something a little different. Also, before we go, I want to ask Elvis something. When you see Andrew Bailey go into the mound, making those mound visits for the Boston Red Sox, do you think about how he stole the Rookie of the Year award from you in 2009?
14: I knew you were going to go there. I cannot lie. I'm a Christian, so I cannot lie. I do. Every time I see it, I always...
5: I certainly do.
14: That's the first thought that always comes to my mind. I'm cool with it. He's a really great guy. But yes, for sure, every time I see him, the Rookie of the Year trophies always come to my head.
5: I'm not cool with it. You deserve that. And it was hard.
17: Yeah, everyone, they just thought Oakland, they were cute, and so let's give the Oakland guys some love. Who cares about that? He is the better player. All right, Eric, we appreciate it.
5: Thanks a lot.
17: All right, the Rangers get the victory 7-3. Same record as the Houston Astros. The Astros lost to the Royals. Nathan Eovaldi was outstanding. Four scoreless innings out of the pen. We'll hear what his manager has to say when we come back. Rangers Game Day on RSN is presented by Toyota. Score a great deal during the Toyota Trucks Game Day sales event today.
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17: Visit Fort Worth. Dive into barbecue, live music, and the world's biggest honky-tonk. Rangers get the victory 7-3. They came back. Rangers have been more of a front-running team this year, but they trailed by a couple runs before they even got to swing the sticks. Trailed 3-2 at one point, but then the Rangers scored five. I had to do that math there, 2-7. Five unanswered runs. Gosh, what's happened to me? Josh Young, a big day. The Rangers got a great night on the mound from Nathan Eovaldi. They got the win, and afterwards, Skip Schumacher split to the meeting.
0: Skip, when you brought Nathan Eovaldi into the game, what was your plan for how you were going to use him the rest of the game and if he would take it the rest of the way?
1: Well, he had, around 60 or so pitches to work with. And, you know, once we, got into the game where it was we need four innings or it got tied up, just felt like he was the guy to, you know, take us to the end. We didn't have Lats available. We didn't have Garcia available today. Junis, I know he had the balk and dropped the ball, but that was a huge inning to minimize the damage. We come back, we get a run scored, and then Evo was easily an easy decision to come out there and, provide some length and to, hopefully keep us there so we could, score some runs and have to make a decision at the end if he ran out of pitches. But he was so good. I heard the crowd when he came in, coming from the bullpen. That was pretty exciting. I think it all gave us, a boost of energy as well in a big series. And what he provided was enormous just because we were a little bit limited in the back end.
0: What did you see from the offense today as well that allowed this group to come from behind?
1: Oh, man, we had a lot of big hits today. But I thought, when Miller came in the game and Nimmo had a giant hit the other way against him. Miller's a really tough lefty, 95 with, really good secondary. And then, obviously, the solution coming through with, two more RBIs, kind of give us a little bit of cushion for Evo was, maybe the – in the hit of the game, but I thought Nimmo's at bat was just fantastic. Justin Foskey's been so good at the top of the lineup as well. And then obviously Seager, at the end. But up and down the lineup, I mean, I could go through each guy that had, productive outs and even when they made the outs and then they had productive at-bats with guys in scoring position. There's some frustration a little bit early on when we had, guys on base and didn't knock them in, but, they capitalized towards the end of the game.
0: When you went out to the mound to check on McKenzie, what were you looking for there, and just what did you make of the night he ultimately had?
1: He had muscle spasms that were going on kind of in the back in his shoulder area, not the actual shoulder, but underneath the shoulder, and a little bit similar to what he had in Colorado a few months ago when we pulled him. It calmed down after the second inning, and he didn't feel anything in the third inning, kind of came back a little bit. In the fourth, and then, his overall line, I know what he gave, four runs and or four innings and two runs, but he only gave up a couple hits. The walks were, it was affecting his control a little bit, what he was talking about. And so once I heard that, then that's, kind of when we were getting Junis going and made the move.
17: There you go, that's Skip. Let's do something that only brave people do. Let's go to Houston. But, hey, it's a happy ending in the fourth inning of a scoreless game. John Rave takes Christian Javier deep, a two-run home run. It would stay 2-0 until the eighth when the Royals get some much-needed insurance. Michael Massey goes yard. Royals would take a 3-0 lead there. They'd score two more in the eighth. The Astros would get a run in the eighth, another in the ninth, but it wasn't enough. The Royals over the Astros, and now we look at the AL West. 76-76, the record shared by the Astros and the Rangers. Now, if the season ended today, the Astros would be in the playoffs. They own the tiebreaker, but all the Rangers have to do is finish the year with a better record from here on out than the Astros, and the Rangers win the AL West. Now, in the wild card, there's a little bit of a change in the guard. The Guardians are now in first place in the AL Central. The White Sox are now the third wildcard team. That's good and bad. The good is that, well, the Rangers are just a game back of the White Sox. The bad is that the White Sox own the tiebreaker. So in order for the Rangers to leapfrog the White Sox, they got to be two games better than them the rest of the way. But, hey, to heck with the wild card. Let's just go and win a division, play some playoff games here at home. The Rangers would host if they win the division. And, you know, I mentioned this earlier. Yes, the Astros have the tiebreaker. They're technically a game ahead. But when you look in the standings and you see 76 and 76 for both teams, I feel like mentally, who cares about the tiebreaker? Just win the race from this point forward, and you're popping bottles for winning the first division that this team has won since you played in 2016. The Rangers have not won the AL West since then. It seemed like maybe it was out of reach when Julio Rodriguez hit the three-run home run during the road trip. Rays swept the Astros. Rangers took care of business against the D-backs. Rangers have won four or five.
14: Yeah, no, the team has to go for the division. And I said this probably like a month ago. You can now, like right now, thinking about the wild card. You have to go for the division. I think everything is clicking. Everything is clicking at the right time. We got, you know, everybody start getting healthy. Seager is being the superstar. I mean, Durant continue to be amazing. Berger is having an amazing at-bat. The pitching is clicking back. I think that when you see Astros and when you see the Rangers, you can see the Rangers, you know, in my opinion, look much better offensively, defensively, and as a pitching team. So, I mean, it's 10 more games, 11 more games. It's going to be exciting, and I think all the fans, like we are, we're going to be ready to see what happens. But I think the Rangers will have the upper hand. Everything is kind of blowing in his way.
17: There's 7 home games left. Come to the ballpark. Come and support a team trying to win a division. Let's go. Let's create the atmosphere here at the Globe. The Rangers taking care of the Red Sox so far. 2 games in this series, 2 wins for the Rangers. Josh Young played a big role tonight. Some nice defense, 3 hits, helped the Rangers get a 7-3 win. And this play right here might have been a game-saving play early in the ballgame. How about that? The Jungle Cat back. The Rangers over the Red Sox 7-3. We'll wrap it up next.
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7: Here's your KSST KRVA FM weather. Some humid air moving in from the Gulf Coast region today, so will be a very sticky afternoon. About 100 on the air temperature, the heat index 105. Mostly sunny, very slim chance of shower. Overnight, upper 70s and a few clouds. We're going to 100 and sunny on Thursday. I'm meteorologist Steve Hamilton on KSST and KRVA FM.
6: 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Oh no. 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
17: 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Time now for a Whataburger What a Play. Josh Jung early. Sometimes some of the most important plays of the game come early. Josh Jung with a big diving snag to begin a double play that ended the inning. Josh Jung helping to keep the Rangers from falling behind. A larger deficit to overcome. That's a big-time play by Josh Jung. Taking away a line drive from Isaiah Kiner-Falefa. All right, so that brings us to tomorrow. Well, we now know who the Rangers are going with. They're going Cody Bradford. So Cody going up against Sonny Gray. Sonny, so old, Elvis faced him. Back when he was a Ranger. Sonny Gray's been around for a long time, but he has still been really good at 2.76 ERA, and he has had the Rangers number over the course of his career. But one of the things that Elvis loves doing the most, because he's really blue-collar.
14: It's coming.
17: You go to the Andrews household, Elvis is the one that's cleaning the floors.
14: Yeah, baby.
17: With this. No, you don't get to touch it yet. With this broom. So here's the deal.
14: Let's go.
17: Elvis loves what? What do you love? A good what?
14: Sweepy.
17: No.
14: What?
17: This is what you get if the Rangers. I'm just showing
14: okay,
17: you.
14: Okay.
17: All right. If the Rangers win, Elvis gets to do a little sweepy action.
14: Sweepy. We got Green Monster sweepy.
17: Exactly, but we can't get ahead of ourselves. So
14: okay.
17: Here it is.
14: Okay.
17: This is, I'm letting you know what's...
14: I'm tempted.
17: Yeah, I'm being letting
14: tempted.
17: You know. I know you love grabbing this broom. Sweepy, tomorrow we'll find out. Cody Bradford, Sonny Gray, the pitching matchup. What we know is that the Rangers have won a series against the Red Sox. The Rangers' home cooking continues. 7-3. Texas gets the win. They gain a game of ground over the Astros. They can take control of the West tomorrow. We'll have to wait and see. Rangers get the victory 7-3. We'll talk to you mañana.
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4: Here's your KSST KRVA FM weather. Some humid air moving in from the Gulf Coast region today, so will be a very sticky afternoon. About 100 on the air temperature, the heat index 105. Mostly sunny, very slim chance of shower. Overnight, upper 70s and a few clouds. We're going to 100 and sunny on Thursday. I'm meteorologist Steve Hamilton on KSST and KRVA FM.
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9: With an Ag Minute, I'm Chelsea Wade. Triple-digit temps are expected to continue in drought-plagued parts of the country.
10: USDA meteorologist Brad Rippey observes.
11: We continue to see triple-digit heat parked across parts of the southeastern plains, the western Gulf Coast region, and all the way eastward into the Mississippi Delta and beyond.
10: However, going into the weekend and next week,
11: there is a little bit of relief on the way. We should at least temporarily be able to squash this heat as that moisture plume begins to shift a little bit more to the south. It could also bring some beneficial precipitation, at least into the northern tier of the south, as we get later into the week and the weekend.
10: Rippey, however, says the relief is too late for spring planted crops now in the harvest phase in the region. I'm Rod Bain reporting for the U.S. Department of Agriculture in Washington, D.C.
9: And this has been an Ag Minute. I'm Chelsea Wade, TSN News.
12: Hi, I'm Dallas tax attorney Jamie Flores from the law offices of Namath and Flores. 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

0: 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Slam ball? I'm not sure about all these new ways to relieve stress. I'm thinking a full day of easy listening will do me good.
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3: Governor Greg Abbott addressed the party's faithful in the 6 o'clock hour at the American Airlines Center in Dallas Thursday. Abbott's rousing speech got much reaction as he touted his achievements during his time as governor, from supporting law enforcement to combating Sharia law. Abbott paused as the crowd cheered each point. Abbott moved on to recent laws he has signed banning China, Russia, and Iran from buying land in Texas, as well as passing the toughest voter ID laws in the country. Governor Greg Abbott is battling to keep his job in Austin. The latest polls show he is tied at 47% with Gina Hinojosa. Abbott was preceded earlier in the days by U.S. Senator Ted Cruz, who also rallied the Republican crowd in Dallas. Cruz's speech focused more on his family history, recounting how his father left Cuba 60 years ago, and always says how lucky he was to find his way to Texas. Ted Cruz quoted his father, who said, quote, "If we lose our freedom, where will we go?" End quote. When Cruz announced, quote, "We will defend our freedom," end quote, the crowd erupted with the loudest cheers of the day so far. The crowd at the American Airlines Center fell silent as a video was played to the crowd in remembrance of the 9/11 tragedy in New York. As the video culminated, first responders and family members of those who perished during the 9/11 walked onto the stage as everyone in the stadium stood in honor. Presidential tenor Christopher Macho sang Ave Maria as the silent crowd stayed standing at reverent attention as Macho finished the song.
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1: 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High pressure will stay put over Texas through the weekend, so we're getting hot temperatures and very low rain chances. A few clouds overnight, upper 70s. Sunny and hot on Thursday, will be close to 100 on the afternoon high. About the same for Friday, Saturday, and Sunday. Sunny and about 100. I'm meteorologist Steve Hamilton on KSST and KRVA FM.
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7: 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Hopkins County Maintenance 903-885-4031. In Hopkins County on FM 900 from US 67 to FM 69, crews will be working on roadway widening. Expect flaggers and slower moving traffic. 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James Terry, KSST News.
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1: Here's your KSST KRVA FM weather. High pressure will stay put over Texas through the weekend, so we're getting hot temperatures and very low rain chances. A few clouds overnight, upper 70s. Sunny and hot on Thursday, will be close to 100 on the afternoon high. About the same for Friday, Saturday, and Sunday. Sunny and about 100. I'm meteorologist Steve Hamilton on KSST and KRVA FM.
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12: The Texas Department of Transportation, TxDOT, is launching the first phase of Project Nexus. This multi-state testing program is focused on safely preparing next-generation aircraft for future use in Texas skies. U.S. Transportation Secretary Sean P. Duffy and the Federal Aviation Administration selected TxDOT's proposal to be part of the new Electric Vertical Takeoff and Landing Integration Pilot Program back in March 2026. The first phase will test across the state using traditional aircraft such as helicopters and fixed-wing planes. Project Nexus is focused on creating a scalable system that can connect urban centers, rural communities, and neighboring states as advanced air mobility technology develops. These initial flights will not carry passengers and are designed to collect data, validate routes, and support the safe development of future advanced air mobility operations. The nationwide project involves leading aircraft manufacturers, operators, and state partners, and include a range of operational concepts including urban air taxi services, regional passenger transportation, cargo and logistics networks, emergency medical response operations, autonomous flight technologies, offshore and energy sector transportation. The Texas pilot will advance in phases over the next 3 years.
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1: Here's your KSST KRVA FM weather. High pressure will stay put over Texas through the weekend, so we're getting hot temperatures and very low rain chances. A few clouds overnight, upper 70s. Sunny and hot on Thursday, will be close to 100 on the afternoon high. About the same for Friday, Saturday, and Sunday. Sunny and about 100. I'm meteorologist Steve Hamilton on KSST and KRVA FM.
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7: The United States Department of Agriculture has confirmed the first case of the New World screwworm detected in a horse in the United States. The U.S. Equestrian Federation made the detection on September 9th on a working ranch horse down in Presidio County. That's in West Texas's Big Bend region near the Mexican border. In response to the detection, state animal health officials have established an infested zone covering portions of Presidio and Jeff Davis counties. They'll be implementing strict movement restrictions on any warm-blooded animals in and out of those areas to prevent the parasite from spreading. Almost 50 cases of the New World screwworm have been detected in Texas. Cattle, sheep, goats, dogs, and now this first case in a horse, and it's the first equine case in the United States. The United States Department of Agriculture, as well as the Texas Department of Agriculture, are staying vigilant on trying to mitigate the cases from spreading elsewhere as they continue their active surveillance and the sterile fly release operations to combat the incursion and safeguard livestock as well as equine industries. Texas Department of Agriculture urges cattle and horse owners to stay vigilant on watching for the signs of infestation of the New World screwworm. You can find out more on their website. It's right on their homepage at texasagriculture.gov.
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1: Here's your KSST KRVA FM weather. High pressure will stay put over Texas through the weekend, so we're getting hot temperatures and very low rain chances. A few clouds overnight, upper 70s. Sunny and hot on Thursday, will be close to 100 on the afternoon high. About the same for Friday, Saturday, and Sunday. Sunny and about 100. I'm meteorologist Steve Hamilton on KSST and KRVA FM.
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7: The hits just keep on coming for some North Texas residents. A new major energy infrastructure initiative is moving forward in Northeast Texas. The Picton area has been designated by an equity firm called Tailwater Capital to develop a massive 35 billion cubic foot natural gas storage field, which will be located underground. A pipeline will then be developed, crisscrossing parts of Hopkins, Delta, and Lamar County to connect that underground storage facility to one of their hubs in Paris. The 24-inch pipeline will span almost 45 miles and will include horizontal storage wells and compressor stations along the route. The project will operate under a Texas Railroad Commission gas utility classification that will allow them to operate with eminent domain status, allowing the corporation to acquire their necessary rights of way for that 24-inch line, even if landowners are initially reluctant to sign voluntary easements. No word yet on exactly who will be affected by the path of the pipeline, but landowners are encouraged to seek the advice of an attorney if contacted with those first offer proposals from pipeline representatives to ensure their property rights and long-term agricultural interests are protected before the final routes and final agreements are locked in.
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1: Here's your KSST KRVA FM weather. High pressure will stay put over Texas through the weekend, so we're getting hot temperatures and very low rain chances. A few clouds overnight, upper 70s. Sunny and hot on Thursday, will be close to 100 on the afternoon high. About the same for Friday, Saturday, and Sunday. Sunny and about 100. I'm meteorologist Steve Hamilton on KSST and KRVA FM.
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6: Harvest is well underway. Dan Neenan, director of the National Education Center for Agricultural Safety, says whether it's county roads or state highways, drivers will see a lot of slow-moving farm equipment, and he says it's vital everyone shares the road.
7: You're going to see these big pieces of equipment out onto the roadway later into the evening. We're getting darker earlier in the evening, so the chances that ag equipment is going to meet with the motoring public is pretty good this time of year.
6: He added that safety is everyone's responsibility.
7: Ag equipment will be making turns into farmsteads. The motoring public can only pass farm equipment in passing zones. You can't pass it in no passing zones. But we see a lot of collisions that occur between the motoring public and the farming community when the tractors and the combines are turning left into farmsteads about the same time that the motoring public is trying to pass. So there needs to be that awareness out there.
6: Drivers not connected with the farming community may be frustrated by farm equipment on the roadway, but remember, those drivers have as much right to be out on the road as passenger vehicles. With an Ag Minute, I'm Chelsea Wade, TSA News.
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8: High school football fans across Texas are facing a strict new reality in the bleachers. If you step out of line just once, you could be tossed from the stadium on the spot. Under Senate Bill 2929, commonly dubbed the Safe Stands Act, you know, those grandstands you sit in, sports officials, referees, and school administrators that oversee UIL and school-sponsored events have the legal authority to immediately eject spectators for disruptive or inappropriate behavior without issuing a prior verbal warning. This amendment eliminates the long-standing two-step requirement that previously forced officials to issue a warning and establish a pattern of repeated misconduct before removing a spectator. Across the country, referee associations have reported a record increase of verbal abuse, threats, and physical confrontations from parents and spectators as the primary reasons that those sports officials quit. 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Many school districts now posting updated fan conduct rules at their stadium entrances, advising spectators that bad behavior will carry an immediate invitation to exit the stadium.
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2: So early.
1: 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Pour yourself a cup of coffee, go out and gather those eggs, and get ready for the early bird news.

0: Sterile Fly Research. I'm Jessica Dolmel with Washington Ag Watch on the Texas Farm Bureau Radio Network. The U.S. Department of Agriculture is making progress on a new technology that will increase the number of sterile flies available to combat New World screwworm. It is called the NovoFly. Here is Deputy Secretary of Agriculture Stephen Vaden.
1: The Agricultural Research Service scientists have developed a way to generate only sterile male flies. There is no more waste.
0: When USDA releases sterile flies in the wild, the males mate with wild females who are only able to mate once in their lifetimes. Since the male flies are sterile, the wild females produce unfertilized eggs. This helps reduce the overall number of New World screwworm flies in an area, thus reducing the risk to wildlife and livestock. The technology is currently under review by the Environmental Protection Agency, according to USDA Undersecretary Dudley Hoskins.
2: It is not in operational use yet. We know the technology works. There's no question there. The biggest challenge, and a lot of this is with our partners at the Ag Research Service who are making miracles happen every day, is to demonstrate and prove basically the competitiveness of that fly in the wild. So in other words, even though we know it'll produce 100% male flies, if those male flies are not competing for their female mates, if they're not as attractive as a wild male fly in the wild, those are all points of concern that we would need to prosecute before operationalizing that technology.
0: Hoskins told us EPA and USDA are moving as quickly as possible to hopefully operationalize the NovoFly to further protect the state and the nation against New World screwworm. For the Texas Farm Bureau Radio Network, I'm Jessica Domel.
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7: With more practical tips and useful advice, this is the Old Farmer's Almanac Radio Report for Thursday, September 17th, the 260th day of the year. Race car driver Jimmy Johnson has a birthday, and Ernie Banks debuted with the Chicago Cubs on this day in 1953. Fall is nearly here. A lot of people thinking the beginning of fall can hold clues for the upcoming winter. One legend says if you catch a falling leaf on the equinox, you'll avoid catching a cold all winter. As for weather lore, here are some more things to keep an eye on. Thunder in autumn is said to predict a cold winter. Another proverb goes, as high as the weeds grow, so will the bank of snow. And old-timers said you could count on the first snow 6 weeks after the last thunderstorm in September. That is the Old Farmer's Almanac Radio Report. You can find more weather lore online at almanac.com.
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0: from the Texas State Network, welcome to Texas in the Morning. Coming up, gas prices are shooting up again and the state could soon take action. ERCOT may not be giving its CEO a raise after all.
1: Most of Texas still being dominated by an area of high pressure, but this high pressure ridge is going to start breaking down next week. What does that mean for our weather? I'm meteorologist Dan Brunoff. Forecast coming up.
0: Later, Mike Rogers has the other side of the news. Jet Nelson is at the TSN Sports Desk. Good morning. I'm Alan Skaya. With gas prices approaching $4 in some parts of the state, the Texas Ag Commissioner wants the governor to suspend the state's 20 cents a gallon tax on gas and diesel.
2: Issue an executive order for 90 days, 120 days, whatever. We'll take anything at this point.
0: He says families are bleeding money at the pump, and for Texas Ag, the Texas agriculture industry, Miller says diesel is not optional. It fuels moving food from the farm to the grocery store. He says when diesel prices spike, those costs ripple through the entire economy. Some Texas lawmakers are eyeing an ambitious plan to lower property taxes.
3: The goal is to eliminate the school maintenance and operations part of property taxes. The Texas Education Commissioner Mike Morath says the state would need to come up with $29 billion to replace it.
4: They come from sales tax, come from oil and gas, come from the lottery, come from any, all of the above.
3: Governor Abbott says that cash could be replaced with state funding, along with larger structural changes to the way schools are funded. He claims if passed by lawmakers, this would cut the average property tax bill in half. In San Antonio, Michael Board, TSN News.
0: Reports ERCOT has approved a pay raise for the chief executive may no longer be true. The board did approve a raise of up to $6.4 million this week for Pablo Vegas. But then Lieutenant Governor Dan Patrick said he sent a message to the chair of the ERCOT board saying this is not the time to give the CEO a multi-million dollar pay raise on the backs of ratepayers. He says they're already dealing with increasing utility costs. Patrick then thanked the board for reversing the decision. Vegas has a $1 million base salary already with incentives that can take that as high as $4 million. And a fight could be brewing between the state legislature and the agency that regulates the oil and gas industry.
5: We could abolish the Railroad Commission with a simple majority vote in the legislature.
6: That's West Texas State Rep Drew Darby. He chairs the State House Committee that oversees the Railroad Commission, which regulates the oil and gas industry. Darby's committee held a hearing to question Railroad Commissioner Wayne Christian for pushing their new policy of no more public comments at their meetings.
5: For 21 years, any Texan who registered to speak at an open meeting knew they would be heard. Whether they are now depends entirely on whether an individual commissioner chooses to invite them.
6: The reason Darby's so angry, Commissioner Christian refused to show up at the House hearing.
5: It is beyond clear that Commissioner Christian has willfully chosen to defy this committee.
6: In Austin, Chris Fox, TSN News.
0: A lawsuit's been filed on behalf of a San Antonio woman who died after being denied an abortion in December of 2024. Tiara Walker had preeclampsia. That's a complication characterized by high blood pressure and can lead to organ damage. Her aunt, Latanya Walker, says Tiara had repeated seizures and asked repeatedly for an abortion to save her life.
7: I may not be a doctor, but I'm seeing what's going on. I'm here 24/7. You're saying it's not the baby, but the baby is killing her. So you know you need to do your job to take the baby.
0: Walker was 37. She was 20 weeks pregnant at the time of her death. Saving the life of the mother is the lone legal exception to the Texas abortion ban. The lawsuit names Texas Attorney General Ken Paxton and others. The state has carried out its fifth execution of the year.
8: LeJames Norman was given a lethal injection for the deadly shootings of three people during an attempted robbery in 2005 in Edna. He and another man were trying to steal cocaine. Norman fled to Mexico, was arrested about 5 months later while trying to cross back into the United States. He pled guilty and testified against the other defendant, Kershawn Ramey, leaving it up to the jury to decide his punishment. He did not offer a final statement, and Ramey is set to be executed next week. Barbara Schwartz, TSN News.
0: The Dallas City Council spent hours running through some late changes to the budget for next year. City Manager Kim Tolbert says they need to change how they prioritize funding as they grow with the rest of Texas.
9: With the ongoing needs that we have as an organization, and with the fact that our city is growing, which is a wonderful thing, but that also requires for us to be more and more intentional about what we're investing in.
0: The council could approve the budget and property tax rate today. Cities across the state are getting their budgets passed for the fiscal year that starts October 1st. A wildfire in central Texas has covered more than 1,000 acres, but the state could get some help from the feds to bring it under control.
10: The Hydra fire is in Bosque County, about 50 miles northwest of Waco. It has burned an estimated 1,100 acres and is only about 25% contained. More than 200 homes have been evacuated. Governor Abbott says the state has had asked FEMA for a fire management assistance grant, and FEMA says the state is eligible for that aid. The grant would cover up to 75% of the costs associated with wildfire suppression and public safety operations. Stephen Pickering, TSN News.
0: And that fire that's been burning between Fort Worth and Abilene for almost a month is now fully contained.
1: The Texas A&M Forest Service confirmed the fire, which began on August 24th and destroyed over 90,000 acres, was fully contained. They confirmed the fire was human-caused, with investigations focusing on a roadside start likely triggered by equipment issues, like a dragging safety chain, a blown tire, or a trailer malfunction. The fire destroyed 157 structures in Palo Pinto and Jack counties, 18 of which were homes. Crews did successfully save 453 structures, and no loss of life was reported. It was the 15th largest wildfire in Texas history. Austin York, TSN News.
11: Coming up, fall starts next Tuesday, but until then, it's going to be hot across much of the state, and some lucky ones will see some rain into the weekend. I'm meteorologist Andrew Knott. Weather's next.
0: That's when Texas in the Morning continues.
12: She was 14 years old, for sale in a motel off I-35. Traffic through Dallas, Austin, and San Antonio. Now her traffickers are in prison because Ken Paxton put them there. 40 years for the trafficker, 20 years for the woman who posted the ads online. The human trafficking and organized crime unit that locked them up, Ken Paxton built it. The website that sold kids like used cars, Ken Paxton shut it down. Politicians talk the talk about protecting our kids. Ken Paxton walks their traffickers directly to prison, protecting Texas kids and locking up the people who prey on them online and off. Prosecutor, dad, attorney general, Ken Paxton for U.S. Senate. Texas PAC is responsible for the content of this advertising. Paid for by Texas PAC, not authorized by any candidate or candidates committee. 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
0: 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Now let's take a look at today's weather. Here's TSN Chief Meteorologist Dan Brunoff.
11: Well, our weather here across the Lone Star State, Texas Panhandle, South Plains, saw some welcome rain yesterday. That rain is now gone. There is a lot of rain out in Arizona and New Mexico. Some of that will skirt into the northeastern parts of the Panhandle later on today. Also out in the far west Texas, chance for some late afternoon and evening showers and storms. Also, I'm watching an area of low pressure moving from east to west through the Gulf that will increase scattered storm chances, mainly during the afternoon and evening hours along the Texas coast, and that'll continue pretty much through tomorrow and into the weekend and into the early parts of next week. So that's kind of a look at your rain chances through the weekend. But this morning, getting to work and school, temperatures above average for this time of the year, widespread 70s across the state. Cool spots in Marfa, there in the high deserts, about 4,500 feet, 5,000 feet out in West Texas. Never been out in that area, in the Big Bend area. I suggest you take the family or yourself and your significant other out there sometime and do some camping. Best times to go in April and also into October, where it's cooler and, again, it's just beautiful out there. All right. Whole state's beautiful, though, right? All right. Temperatures this afternoon are going to be up shooting close to 100 in Abilene, Wichita Falls, Dallas, and Waco, where that's been pretty much all summer long. Triple digits, yep, there's been over 50. I think it's 52.
1: 2 now in Dallas International Airport, and 63 consecutive days with no measurable rain. Unheard of. The record, though, is like 84 in Dallas and Fort Worth with no rain for consecutive days. No measurable rain, and that was set back in 2000. All right, we talked a little bit about rain chances. Temperatures are going to continue to be in the 90s across much of the state, but triples, big country, north and central Texas, as well as the Rio Grande. And there is going to be another weather change coming as we work our way into early next week. There's going to be a cold front. First, it'll come through the Panhandle late Sunday night. Monday afternoon, it'll be through Lubbock. It'll be approaching Abilene, stalling over the Dallas-Fort Worth area and Tyler Longview. And when you get up into the, well up into the 90s on the Monday afternoon, we're going to see some strong and isolated severe storms breaking out along the front from Lubbock through Abilene, out in Interstate 20 through Dallas, Tyler Longview. And these will slowly be sagging south of I-20 early Tuesday morning and falling apart. Front stays stationary across North Texas and West Central Texas on Tuesday, and also into Wednesday, we'll see some scattered showers and storms breaking out once again. Also, drought-stricken areas of the Panhandle and South Plains. You got welcome rain coming Monday, and especially on Tuesday and Wednesday. I'm meteorologist Dan Brunoff in the TSN Forecast Center.
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18: The Hopkins County Veterans Memorial was erected in the center of Sulphur Springs to honor the men and women who have served our country. 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
19: I'm Jen Nelson with your Texas in the Morning Sports Report. The Texas Rangers used The Solution, a.k.a. Ezekiel Duran, to get their fourth straight win in Game 2 against Boston, the final score 6-3. Boston wasted no time getting on the board with a two-run homer in the opening frame. Texas responded with an RBI single from Jake Berger in the same inning to cut the lead in half. Justin Foskey would drive in the tying run, but only until Boston earned a run off the balk from Jacob Eunice. With the game tied at 3, Ezekiel Duran would open things up for Texas.
20: Comes home with the 1-1. Line drive, left field, base hit! Berger is home. Nimmo rounding third. The throw is offline. Nimmo scores standing up. Two-run single for Ezekiel Duran, and the Rangers lead 6-3.
19: Nathan Eovaldi would pitch as a reliever and pick up his 11th win of the season. Texas goes for the sweep tonight, first pitch at 7:05. The Houston Astros just couldn't get enough bats going last night as the series against Kansas City goes to a rubber match, the final score 5-2. The Royals got their offense started in the top fourth with a two-run homer. KC would strike again in the eighth with a three-run frame. Houston would finally get on the board in the bottom eighth with a sac fly from Isaac Paredes, and then Yiner Diaz gave Houston a chance in the ninth.
20: 0-1. And Diaz hits it in the left deep. Back is Collins looking up. See you later. Yiner Diaz goes yard for the 12th time this year, and it's 5-2 Kansas City.
19: The loss ties the Astros and Rangers in the American League West, but Houston holds the season series lead over Texas for a tiebreaker. First pitch for Game 3 is set for 6:15 tonight. National coverage on Fox. The Dallas Stars will begin training camp today with practices starting at 9 this morning. There's no doubt that the Stars are close to being a Stanley Cup contender and just need a few tweaks in order to make the mark. Here's head coach Glenn Gullitson in yesterday's press conference with what he looks to change after evaluating the offense.
2: We had our analytics team here is good, and they did a deep dive over the last 5 years on whether you're, analytically, whether you're a contender or you're not. Are you a true contender or are you not? And we got all those numbers and looked at the last 5 years, and then there's some things that stood out that we have to change, and they're on the offensive side of the puck, not only last year, but in a few years past too. Some defensive things that have to change a little bit, but really their outcome on that tactical side is to increase offense. So you'll see a change in camp in that direction.
19: Training camp starts today with the first preseason game coming up Saturday against St. Louis. With your Texas in the Morning Sports Report, I'm Jet Nelson.
21: Coming up, what are men really looking for on those dating websites?
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21: I'm Mike Rogers, and stories coming up on the other side of the news.
23: This is Texas in the Morning continues.
24: What do we really know about James Tallarico? Tallarico said,
25: defending trans Texans is something we have to do every day.
24: Tallarico supported using taxpayer dollars for sex change surgeries on young children. Claimed denying your child's gender identity is abusive. Said the trans community needs abortion care too. And even called Jesus a radical feminist. And said God is non-binary.
25: Defending trans Texans is something we have to do every day.
24: But it gets worse. James Tallarico voted to allow biological men access to women's bathrooms in schools and for biological boys to play in girls' sports, saying some things are more important than fair competition in sports.
25: Defending trans Texans is something we have to do every day.
24: Radical liberal James Tallarico, for they, them, not you. Texas PAC is responsible for the content of this advertising, paid for by Texas PAC, not authorized by any candidate or candidates committee. TexasPAC.org.
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22: Guys, next time you hear a group of women complaining about our half of the gene pool,
21: well, a new study conducted on one of the big dating websites may have given them the proof they need to shut us up for good.
35: I have been on and off on dating sites for about 5 years now and started to wonder, is there a person awful enough that no one wants to get to know her?
21: So Allie Reed of Los Angeles conducted an experiment. It began with a fake profile.
35: I made it my mission to make a profile so awful that she would get absolutely no feedback from the men on the site.
21: Just a really awful person.
35: Mean and manipulative and racist and just no redeeming qualities.
21: That became obvious in her answer to some basic questions like, what are you doing with your life?
35: I believe I said that I was partying and that my parents thought I was in law school, so they paid for everything.
21: The first thing people notice about me, Allie said, the drink I'm throwing up in their face. I'm really good at convincing people I'm pregnant. Yep, there's just no doubt about it.
35: She's the worst.
21: Except for her appearance. You see, Allie got a friend of hers, who's a model, to provide the picture for the profile because she wanted to know,
35: how much are men willing to overlook for a pretty face?
21: And the answer,
22: quite a bit.
35: She got 150 messages in the first 24 hours.
22: And most of them with just one thing on their mind.
0: Lily, Lily, Lily, legs, Lily, really.
35: Every time I opened the inbox, I just wanted to scream.
22: But she doesn't have to scream anymore.
35: As soon as I finished writing the article, I deactivated her profile.
22: Dang! Although she did keep her real profile up. And that's the happy ending to this story.
35: I met my current boyfriend at the same time I was running this experiment. And he's a good one.
22: And I'm Mike Rogers with the other side of the news on TSN. Talking about
14: dead girls. Making news beyond the Lone Star State, Canada's Prime Minister is going to meet with the European Parliament today. The head of the European Commission has said they could let Canada become the European Union's first associate member, citing tariffs and President Donald Trump's talk of making Canada the 51st state. Canada and the EU have been deepening ties on defense, energy, and critical minerals. President Donald Trump says he might consider letting Canada join the European Union. He might consider that a hostile act. The Federal Reserve has increased its benchmark interest rate for the first time in 3 years. The central bank signaled they might consider another rate hike later this year as the board tries to slow inflation. The increase of a quarter point could lead to higher borrowing costs for mortgages, auto loans, and credit cards. President Trump has accused the Board of Governors of trying to hurt him politically ahead of the midterms. A Russian missile and drone attack on Ukraine's capital has injured at least 19 people. President Volodymyr Zelensky says Ukrainian forces hit targets in Russia overnight, including an oil refinery and a military minefield. Peace talks have stalled, with Russia still seeking land concessions in eastern Ukraine. City of Kyiv says those attacks hit 10 different locations inside the city and 33 others in the wider region. Ukraine's air force has destroyed or stopped 131 Russian aerial attacks during Russian aerial targets during the attack. A UN commission says it's found what it calls reasonable grounds to believe the U.S. may have committed war crimes and two strikes on Iran. The strikes may have killed up to 178 civilians, including women and children. A human rights commission has started a fact-finding mission focused on the strikes. They say one strike hit a school. They also say reports of killings by state security occurred on what they describe on a staggering scale. Our top story, gas prices keep inching up, and the Texas Ag Commissioner says the governor might consider suspending the tax. I'm Alan Skaya, TSN News.
1: She was 14 years old, for sale in a motel off I-35. Traffic through Dallas, Austin, and San Antonio. Now her traffickers are in prison because Ken Paxton put them there. 40 years for the trafficker, 20 years for the woman who posted the ads online. The human trafficking and organized crime unit that locked them up, Ken Paxton built it. The website that sold kids like used cars, Ken Paxton shut it down. Politicians talk the talk about protecting our kids. Ken Paxton walks their traffickers directly to prison, protecting Texas kids and locking up the people who prey on them online and off. Prosecutor, dad, attorney general, Ken Paxton for U.S. Senate. Texas PAC is responsible for the content of this advertising, paid for by Texas PAC, not authorized by any candidate or candidate's committee. TexasPAC.org.
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6: TSN News, I'm Chelsea Wade, and this is the Lone Star Farm and Ranch Report for Thursday, September 17th.
7: Most of Texas still being dominated by an area of high pressure, but this high pressure ridge is going to start breaking down next week. What does that mean for our weather? I'm meteorologist Dan Brunoff. Forecast coming up.
6: We also have a complete market recap coming up. A wildfire in central Texas has covered more than 1,000 acres, but the state could get some help from the feds to bring it under control.
2: The Hydra fire is in Bosque County, about 50 miles northwest of Waco. It has burned an estimated 1,100 acres and is only about 25% contained. More than 200 homes have been evacuated. Governor Abbott says the state has asked FEMA for a fire management assistance grant, and FEMA says the state is eligible for that aid. The grant would cover up to 75% of the costs associated with wildfire suppression and public safety operations. Stephen Pickering, TSN News.
6: Meanwhile, following weeks of fighting an intense wildfire in Jack and Palo Pinto counties, crews say it has finally been 100% contained.
8: At its peak, nearly 500 personnel and over 100 emergency vehicles, including bulldozers and water tenders, were deployed. Now, the Texas A&M Forest Service says it's finally been fully contained. It started on August 24th and destroyed over 90,000 acres. Investigators say the fire was human-caused, most likely triggered by equipment issues, like a dragging safety chain, a blown tire, or a trailer malfunction. The fire destroyed 157 structures, including 18 homes. Crews did successfully save 453 structures, and no loss of life was reported. It's now been confirmed to be the 15th largest wildfire in Texas history. Austin York, TSN News.
6: Texas Ag Commissioner Sid Miller is again calling on the governor to suspend the state's 20-cent per gallon tax on gasoline and diesel.
9: Issue an executive order for 90 days, 120 days, whatever. We'll take anything at this point.
6: He says families are bleeding money at the pump, and for Texas agriculture, he says diesel isn't optional. It fuels moving food from the farm to the grocery store, and when diesel prices spike, he says those costs ripple through the entire economy. Senate Majority Leader John Thune says he's open to considering restrictions on U.S. diesel exports as fuel prices remain near record highs. Diesel prices have surged amid tight global supplies, refinery disruptions, and conflicts in the Middle East and Ukraine. The national average is now above $6 a gallon, adding to costs for farmers, truckers, and other diesel-dependent industries. Thune says limiting exports could be worth considering if keeping more fuel at home would help ease prices. Interior Secretary Doug Burgum has pushed back on the idea, saying an export ban would be unlikely to bring energy prices down. Republican Senator Mitch McConnell, back from a three-month health absence, cast the winning Ag Committee vote to send the Senate farm bill that Democrats blocked in August to the full chamber. McConnell, true to his word to help pass the farm bill, cast the 12th Republican vote needed to advance the bill. The final vote reversed an August defeat when Ag panel Democrats all voted no. Committee approval was a victory for Chair John Bozeman, despite a last-minute fight over a GOP amendment to reform livestock production standards to deal with California's Prop 12. Bozeman ruled the amendment out of order and called the vote.
10: The ayes are 12, the noes are 11. The Agriculture Act of 2026 will be reported.
6: The question now is when Majority Leader John Thune will put the farm bill on the Senate floor, given the body's in for just two more weeks after this, before the November elections. We asked Thune about the timing.
11: I would like to get this into conference with the House as soon as possible. You know, floor time is going to be challenging, obviously, for the reasons I mentioned, particularly if we get on the bills that we're going to be voting on today.
6: And he says farmers have waited long enough after three extensions of the 2018 farm law.
11: In farm country, they're looking for certainty on some of these other issues. I mean, these are issues that are bipartisan, and they're important. They're important national security items. Farm bills are, you know, food security is national security.
6: And with this farm bill, more energy security. The Senate bill, unlike the House-passed farm bill, okays permanent year-round national sales of E15 gasoline. The AM Radio for Every Vehicle Act is headed to the Senate after passing the House Tuesday by a voice vote. The bill would require automakers to include access to AM radio in new vehicles sold in the U.S. Supporters say AM remains an important source of news and emergency information, particularly during severe weather and other disasters. The Senate version is sponsored by Texas Senator Ted Cruz and Massachusetts Senator Ed Markey and has broad bipartisan support. The measure now awaits Senate action. And producers have until December 11th to enroll acreage and elect coverage in either of USDA's Farm Safety Net programs for this year.
12: Agricultural risk coverage and price loss coverage.
13: Running through December 11th, that opportunity will be open for farmers to make elections. options and to enroll in one or the other of the programs.
12: Agriculture Undersecretary for Farm Production and Conservation Richard Fordyce acknowledges this is not a usual ARC PLC sign-up year due to the addition and formulation of over 30 million new base acres within USDA programs.
13: The legislation said if you've got over 30 million acres, you'll have to prorate those acres.
12: That prorated reduction at 3.69%. A reminder to eligible producers,
13: if they do not enroll, that farm will be ineligible for benefits.
12: Also announced, 2027 ARC PLC enrollment and election periods starting November 2nd and continuing through March 15th of next year. I'm Rod Bain reporting for the U.S. Department of Agriculture in Washington, D.C.
6: Still to come, more ag news, Chief Meteorologist Dan Brunoff's weather and the markets. As the Lone Star Farm and Ranch Report continues, this is TSN News.
15: What do we really know about James Tallarico? Tallarico said,
16: defending Trans Texas is something we have to do every day.
15: Tallarico supported using taxpayer dollars for sex change surgeries on young children. Claimed denying your child's gender identity is abusive. Said the trans community needs abortion care too. And even called Jesus a radical feminist. And said God is non-binary.
16: Defending Trans Texas is something we have to do every day.
15: But it gets worse. James Tallarico voted to allow biological men access to women's bathrooms in schools and for biological boys to play in girls' sports, saying some things are more important than fair competition in sports.
16: Defending Trans Texas is something we have to do every day.
15: Radical liberal James Tallarico, for they, them, not you. Texas PAC is responsible for the content of this advertising, paid for by Texas PAC, not authorized by any candidate or candidates committee. TexasPAC.org.
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3: 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And hear some of your old friends here on KSST 1230 AM, Sulphur Springs, Texas.
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6: And welcome back to the Lone Star Farm and Ranch Report. Data centers are driving new demands on the electric grid, and can it keep up?
23: Jim Matheson joins us. He's the CEO of the National Rural Electric Cooperative Association, which represents more than 900 not-for-profit, consumer-owned electric co-ops. He says these co-ops are seeing unprecedented demand from large-scale data center projects, and they're weighing how to meet that demand while protecting existing customers.
24: Electric demand growth historically has had a certain amount of predictability to it where it's incremental. But you go to a rural electric cooperative that has a certain load of existing consumers and you bring in a new 800 megawatt data center, and that can be triple what all the other consumers in that electric cooperative consume. So these are significant amounts that are added all at once in sort of a step function for demand. And they require some interesting consideration about where the power is going to come from, how do you continue to deliver it in a reliable and affordable way, and how do you make sure that your existing consumers are protected from upward price pressures and cross-subsidization.
23: Matheson says utilities have been preparing for higher electricity demand coming from manufacturing growth and electric vehicles, for example, but he argues that the ability to build new infrastructure is being slowed by permitting challenges.
24: One of our concerns about this growing demand that we face is it is very difficult to get permitting to build things in this country these days, not just electric assets, but for many industries. And so from a public policy standpoint, we've been advocating for reform of our permitting process in these country to create a more predictable, reasonable process. We're not saying get rid of permitting, but let's have something with a predictable timeline with a defined process for who's in charge of making decisions, and open communication and transparency to make sure the process is moving in a direction that either leads to a thumbs up or a thumbs down, but doesn't lead to just more uncertainty in the future.
23: As electricity demand continues to rise, Matheson says utilities will need both new and existing resources to maintain reliability.
24: It's going up, and it's going up a lot. And it requires a significant amount of new generating capacity to meet that need. It also requires us to stop shutting down power plants that still have useful life, which public policy has been encouraging over the last few years in this country. And we got to stop doing that, because we need to make sure we can keep the lights on at an affordable price.
23: Despite the growing debate around data centers, Matheson says the issue is not whether or not communities should support them.
24: People often ask me, as a national association, are you for or against data centers? And I say that's not the right question. But what we are for is making sure that our utilities have the ability to make the decision that's right for them in their local community. We don't like one-size-fits-all mandates on data centers or any other policy, quite frankly, that's out there. We like, because different geographic locations have different characteristics, different capacities, different needs, and different challenges. And the extent that you can maintain that autonomy and local control in making decisions from an electric cooperative standpoint, that drives through all of our policy advocacy that we do.
23: I'm Stephanie Hoff reporting.
7: Fall starts next Tuesday, but until then, it's going to be hot across much of the state, and some lucky ones will see some rain into the weekend. I'm meteorologist Dan Brunoff. Weather's next.
6: As the Lone Star Farm and Ranch Report continues, this is TSN News.
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6: And we're back with the weather on the Lone Star Farm and Ranch Report. 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
7: Well, our weather here across the Lone Star State, Texas Panhandle, South Plains, saw some welcome rain yesterday. That rain is now gone. There is a lot of rain out in Arizona and New Mexico. Some of that will skirt into the northeastern parts of the Panhandle later on today. Also out in the far west Texas, chance for some late afternoon and evening showers and storms. Also, I'm watching an area of low pressure moving from east to west of through the Gulf that will increase scattered storm chances, mainly during the afternoon and evening hours along the Texas coast. And that'll continue pretty much through tomorrow and into the weekend and into the early parts of next week. So that's kind of a look at your rain chances through the weekend. But this morning, getting to work and school, temperatures above average for this time of the year, widespread 70s across the state, cool spots in Marfa. Temperatures this afternoon are going to be up shooting close to 100 in Abilene, Wichita Falls, Dallas, and Waco. know where that's been pretty much all summer long. Triple digits, yeah, there's been over 50, I think it's 52 now in Dallas International Airport, and 63 consecutive days with no measurable rain. Unheard of. The record, though, is like 84 in Dallas and Fort Worth with no rain for consecutive days, no measurable rain, and that was set back in 2000. All right, we talked a little bit about rain chances. Temperatures are going to continue to be in the 90s across much of the state, but triples, big country, north and central Texas, as well as the Rio Grande. And there is going to be another weather change coming as we work our way into early next week. There's going to be a cold front. First, it'll come through the panhandle late Sunday night. Monday afternoon, it'll be through Lubbock. It'll be approaching Abilene, stalling over the Dallas-Fort Worth area and Tyler Longview. And when you get up into the, well up into the 90s on the Monday afternoon, we're going to see some strong and isolated severe storms breaking out along the front from Lubbock through Abilene, out in Interstate 20 through Dallas, Tyler, Longview. And these will slowly be sagging south of I-20 early Tuesday morning and falling apart. Front stays stationary across North Texas and West Central Texas on Tuesday. And also into Wednesday, we'll see some scattered showers and storms breaking out once again. Also, drought-stricken areas of the Panhandle and South Plains. You got welcome rain coming Monday and especially on Tuesday and Wednesday. I'm meteorologist Dan Brunoff in the TSN Forecast Center.
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2: Here's your KSST KRVA FM weather. High pressure will stay put over Texas through the weekend, so we're getting hot temperatures and very low rain chances. A few clouds overnight, upper 70s. Sunny and hot on Thursday, will be close to 100 on the afternoon high. About the same for Friday, Saturday, and Sunday. Sunny and about 100. I'm meteorologist Steve Hamilton on KSST and KRVA FM.
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4: It's market information on the Lone Star Farm and Ranch Report. Some very light cash cattle trade was noted in the north at 350, but not enough cattle traded to say that any sort of an accurate test has been established for the week. And with the board's recent pressure, it's anyone's guess at this point whether or not the market will be able to achieve higher prices as initially hoped. Box beef prices closed lower, choice down 27 cents to 375.81. Select was off $1.79 to 354.57 on 119 loads. Base grade spot cotton bids in Texas from 73.94 to higher grades of 79.69 on about 2,500 bales. The Cotlook A index was down 5 points to 94.60. The AWP is 69.51. Between not seeing immediate fundamental support in the market, mixed with the news that spread that the Santa Teresa, New Mexico port is scheduled to reopen September 24th, the live cattle complex drifted lower throughout the day. The descent did at times have the market trading below its 40-day moving average, but the market did not close below that threshold. October live cattle closed down 225 at 218.45. December was down 315 at 220.20.
5: TSN headlines. The Texas Ag Commissioner wants the governor to suspend the state's gas tax. Prices are inching toward $4 a gallon in some parts of the state. Sid Miller says the governor can issue an executive order to save families 20 cents a gallon and help truckers move the food from the farm to the grocery. A fire that's been burning almost a month is now fully contained. The Ross wildfire burned more than 90,000 acres between Fort Worth and Abilene, including 18 homes. Another fire in central Texas is still growing. The Hydra fire is burning in Bosque County, northwest of Waco. More than 200 homes there have been evacuated. FEMA says the state will be eligible for help. That could cover up to 75% of the cost of fighting the fire. The ERCOT board could back off its plan to give the chief executive a raise. The lieutenant governor posted online, during a time of increasing costs, it's not time for a multi-million dollar raise on the backs of ratepayers. Dan Patrick says the ERCOT board has now reversed its decision to give the raise. The state has carried out its fifth execution of the year. LeJames Norman was convicted of killing three people during a robbery back in 2005. With your Texas News headlines, I'm Alan Skaya.
6: What do we really know about James Tallarico? Tallarico said,
7: defending trans Texans is something we have to do every day.
6: Tallarico supported using taxpayer dollars for sex change surgeries on young children. Claimed denying your child's gender identity is abusive. Said the trans community needs abortion care too. And even called Jesus a radical feminist. And said God is non-binary.
7: Defending trans Texans is something we have to do every day.
6: But it gets worse. James Tallarico voted to allow biological men access to women's bathrooms in schools and for biological boys to play in girls' sports, saying some things are more important than fair competition in sports.
7: Defending trans Texans is something we have to do every day.
6: Radical liberal James Tallarico, for they, them, not you. Texas PAC is responsible for the content of this advertising, paid for by Texas PAC, not authorized by any candidate or candidates committee.
4: We're at $7.99 and a half. March Kansas City wheat up 2 and a half at $8.12 and a quarter. Oil retreated on indications that some of the recent supply outages in the Middle East are beginning to resolve. Brent fell 2.7% to settle at $105.83 a barrel. West Texas Intermediate shed 3.2% to close at $102.43 a barrel. Stocks slipped after the Federal Reserve hiked its main interest rate. The S&P 500 fell 34 points to 7,552. The Dow Jones dropped

0: to 51,462, and the NASDAQ lost 3 to 25,978. With the Lone Star Farm and Ranch Report, I'm Chelsea Wade, TSN News.
1: What do we really know about James Tallarico? Tallarico said,
2: defending trans Texans is something we have to do every day.
1: Tallarico supported using taxpayer dollars for sex change surgeries on young children. Claimed denying your child's gender identity is abusive. Said the trans community needs abortion care too. And even called Jesus a radical feminist. And said God is non-binary.
2: Defending trans Texans is something we have to do every day.
1: But it gets worse. James Tallarico voted to allow biological men access to women's bathrooms in schools and for biological boys to play in girls' sports, saying some things are more important than fair competition in sports.
2: Defending trans...
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4: You'll need to take a close look to truly appreciate the subtle beauty of toad lily flowers. Hi, I'm Melinda Myers, horticulturist and gardening expert. Hardy in zones 4 to 8, this late season bloomer grows best in partial shade and moist soil. The unique flowers are showy, resemble an orchid, but are very small. So plant them in a lightly shaded border along a walk, patio, or entryway where they can be enjoyed. The upright arching stems grow 1 to 3 feet tall. The plant spreads slowly by underground rhizomes, forming clumps 2 feet wide. Japanese toad lilies combine nicely with other perennials that prefer the same growing conditions. Try planting them with ferns, hellebores, lungwort, and trout lilies. Cut a few flowers to enjoy indoors, but leave plenty for the bees and other insects. Toad lily flowers are a great source of nectar for late season visitors. Check out our website for this and other gardening tips.

0: TSN News. I'm Alan Skye. With gas prices approaching $4 in some parts of the state, the Texas Agriculture Commissioner wants the governor to suspend the state's 20 cents a gallon tax on gas and diesel.
1: Issue an executive order for 90 days, 120 days, whatever. We'll take anything at this point.
0: He says families are bleeding money at the pump, and for the Texas agriculture industry, Miller says diesel is not optional. He says it moves moving food from the farm to the grocery store, and when diesel prices spike, those costs ripple through the entire economy. A fight could be brewing between the state legislature and the agency that regulates the oil and gas industry.
2: We could abolish the Railroad Commission with a simple majority vote in the legislature.
3: That's West Texas State Rep. Drew Darby. He chairs the State House committee that oversees the Railroad Commission, which regulates the oil and gas industry. Darby's committee held a hearing to question Railroad Commissioner Wayne Christian for pushing their new policy of no more public comments at their meetings.
2: For 21 years, any Texan who registered to speak at an open meeting knew they would be heard. Whether they are now depends entirely on whether an individual commissioner chooses to invite them.
3: The reason Darby's so angry, Commissioner Christian refused to show up at the House hearing.
2: It is beyond clear that Commissioner Christian has willfully chosen to defy this committee.
3: In Austin, Chris Fox, TSN News.
0: A wildfire in central Texas has covered more than 1,000 acres, but the state could get some help from the feds to bring it under control.
4: The Hydra fire is in Bosque County, about 50 miles northwest of Waco. It has burned an estimated 1,100 acres and is only about 25% contained. More than 200 homes have been evacuated. Governor Abbott says the state has asked FEMA for a fire management assistance grant, and FEMA says the state is eligible for that aid. The grant would cover up to 75% of the costs associated with wildfire suppression and public safety operations. Stephen Pickering, TSN News.
0: That fire that's been burning between Fort Worth and Abilene almost a month is now fully contained.
5: The Texas A&M Forest Service confirmed the fire, which began on August 24th and destroyed over 90,000 acres, was fully contained. They confirmed the fire was human-caused, with investigations focusing on a roadside start likely triggered by equipment issues, like a dragging safety chain, a blown tire, or a trailer malfunction. The fire destroyed 157 structures in Palo Pinto and Jack counties, 18 of which were homes. Crews did successfully save 453 structures, and no loss of life was reported. It was the 15th largest wildfire in Texas history. Austin York, TSN News.
0: The Texas Education Commissioner says the state would need $29 billion to replace the school maintenance and operations line on your property tax bill. Mike Morath says that could come from sales tax, oil, or gas, or lottery taxes. Governor says Texas could replace the money with state funding. This is TSN News.
6: She was 14 years old, for sale in a motel off I-35. Traffic through Dallas, Austin, and San Antonio. Now her traffickers are in prison because Ken Paxton put them there. 40 years for the trafficker, 20 years for the woman who posted the ads online. The human trafficking and organized crime unit that locked them up, Ken Paxton built it. The website that sold kids like used cars, Ken Paxton shut it down. Politicians talk the talk about protecting our kids. Ken Paxton walks their traffickers directly to prison, protecting Texas kids and locking up.
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11: KSST has been reporting the news for Sulphur Springs and Hopkins County since 1947. We couldn't look to the future without remembering our past. These are the history and heritage files as compiled and presented by Bill Bradford prior to 2014.
12: These are the history and heritage files for the 17th day of September. On this day, 1955, Hopkins County's newfangled United Fund thing had reached $28,047.73. On this day in 1954, Paris defeated Sulphur Springs 14-12. 1993, the Wildcats defeated Greenville 35-0 in Wildcat Stadium. 35-0. Cats were a 32-point favorite. That's pretty close. And in September 1991, faced with skyrocketing costs and plummeting property values, Hopkins County in desperation raised taxes and eliminated jobs.
13: Having to increase taxes, we have lost over $20 million in value. We can't go to the taxpayer and keep going up and up and up. We feel like that we're giving you ample time if you look for a job. And we want you to take your vacation. In any way we can help you in recommendations.
12: Comments from commissioners, in part.
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7: 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I'm John Mark Dempsey. Good morning. More of the same, sunny and hot with a high near 100 today. Heat index values as high as 104. I expect we'll have another heat advisory. Winds will be calm, but very light breeze from the east or southeast, about 5 miles per hour. And pretty much the same Friday, Saturday, and Sunday, but a change apparently coming starting Monday. A 30% chance of showers and thunderstorms, mostly sunny, high near 97, not quite so hot. A continuing chance of showers overnight, Monday night down to 71, and then Tuesday, again, a 30% chance of showers and thunderstorms, mostly. And then on Tuesday, again, a 30% chance of showers and thunderstorms, mostly sunny, high of 94. Still hot, but more seasonable than it has been. 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
18: Some farms in the Lone Star State have been in the same family longer than Texas has been a state. Coming up, Commissioner Sid Miller talks about why those families deserve to have their stories told. This is TSN News.
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18: For more than 50 years, the Texas Department of Agriculture's Family Land Heritage Program has honored farms and ranches continuously operated by the same family for generations. Texas Ag Commissioner Sid Miller says the H.G. Moore Farm is one of about 170 operations being honored this year.
20: This was over a century ago when
1: Henry Moore, left Georgia, made his way to Texas. He and his wife, Maddie Lou, they first put down roots in East Texas, but they just couldn't make it. Hard times hit, and they just pulled up stakes and went west. On the way, they had some heartbreak. Their eldest son, Fred, got the 1918 flu pandemic, took his life. But they eventually settled along Ennis Creek in Scurry County. And then in 1921, Henry and Maddie purchased 160 acres in Scurry County, and they bought it from J.P. and Cora Kenyon. So that's the foundation of their family legacy. And, you know, they've been there ever since. In 1969, their eldest son, Dewey, he purchased the farm. He's continued to grow cotton and maize while raising his daughters, Dorothy and Wanda, along with his wife, Eva, all on that original homestead. It's just a beautiful, beautiful story. You know, when you get to that many years, the same family on the same land, that family no longer owns the land. You know, it's like the land owns you. You become part of it.
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0: American Cattle News. Last week, the president signing executive orders affecting the cattle industry. More after this.
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0: President Trump from the Oval Office last week.
4: Joe Thomas, who was a great NFL champion player. I wouldn't want to play him in football, I can tell you that. Play golf against him.
5: Kill me in golf.
4: But I wouldn't want to play him in football. But Joe's going to say a few words, and then we'll have Secretary Rollins sign, come up and speak, and then I'm going to sign two executive orders that are going to be very earth-shaking from the standpoint of positivity for our ranchers and for our farmers, who I love. I love them. They're great people. They built our nation. They fed our nation. They built our nation. And we're going to take care of them. Okay, please, Joe, go ahead.
5: Thanks, Mr. President. On behalf of rural America, farmers and ranchers, we just want to thank you for giving us the opportunity to come in here today, tell our story, bring issues that are important to us, that are affecting our livelihood and our ability to continue raising the best, healthiest beef on planet Earth, which is product of the USA cattle born, raised, and processed right here, helping us have the opportunity to select competitive prices with different processing to be able to keep the amazing beef that we're raising close to the farm as close to home as possible to feed the most nutritious protein on planet Earth, which is beef, to those communities that are in need.
4: And you have a big, how many head do you have?
5: We've got a couple thousand in Wisconsin, hoping to be bigger.
4: How long were you in the NFL?
5: 11 years.
4: 11 years, that's a lot.
5: I feel it, yeah.
4: You look pretty good. You look pretty good. And you were a great basketball player, right?
6: I was.
4: Like, great.
6: Not the pro level.
4: Well, you know, they can have a child, and they have children who are very tall.
0: American Cat.

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1: Well, sit down and have a cup of coffee with us. You're in tune with KSST, and I'm John Mark Dempsey. And it looks like now Thursday, September 17th. It's National Pawpaw Day. The fruit, not old grandpappy. It's also International Country Music Day. A very major birthday coming up related to that. Today's factoid, each of the six surviving examples of Shakespeare's signature spell his own name differently. Birthdays...

great Hank Williams, born September 17, 1923, thus International Country Music Day. U.S. Supreme Court Justice Warren Burger, born this day in 1907. Supreme Court Justice David Souter, born September 17, 1939. This day in history, September 17, 1787, after months of bitter debate, the framers signed the U.S. Constitution in Philadelphia, and so this is officially Constitution Day. This day in 1847, Harriet Tubman escaped from the southern plantation where she was enslaved and later led other enslaved people to freedom in the north along the route of the Underground Railroad.

0: And this day in 1972, MASH debuts on CBS. And our thought for the day is from Hank Williams, born this day in 1923. He said, "There ain't a man living who hasn't talked to his dog." Well, going to be a great day in Hopkins County. Good morning. Keep it on KSST.
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2: 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The Rangers took another step forward in the AL wildcard race with a win over Boston last night. 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
2: The Texas Rangers used a strong performance on both sides of the ball to open up the series with Boston with a win last night, the final score 4-2. The Rangers got in front early on with a four-run bottom of the second inning. Elias Diaz got things started with this two-run swing.
4: And here a drive toward the left field corner. That's a fair ball, and it gets by Anthony. He tracks it down all the way to the wall. Nimmo has scored. Duran right behind him. Two-run double for Elias Diaz, and a 2-0 Texas lead.
2: Corey Seager would follow it up with a two-run single in the same inning to extend the lead to four. The Red Sox would use a two-run homer to get on the board in the third, but that would be all for their offense. Game two between Boston and Texas is set for 7:05 tonight. Coverage on the Rangers Sports Network. With your Texas Rangers report, I'm Jet Nelson.

0: Here's your KSST KRVA FM weather. High pressure will stay put over Texas through the weekend, so we're getting hot temperatures and very low rain chances. A few clouds overnight, upper 70s. Sunny and hot on Thursday, will be close to 100 on the afternoon high. About the same for Friday, Saturday, and Sunday. Sunny and about 100. I'm meteorologist Steve Hamilton on KSST and KRVA FM.
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6: The hits just keep on coming for some North Texas residents. A new major energy infrastructure initiative is moving forward in Northeast Texas. The Picton area has been designated by an equity firm called Tailwater Capital to develop a massive 35 billion cubic foot natural gas storage field, which will be located underground. A pipeline will then be developed, crisscrossing parts of Hopkins, Delta, and Lamar County to connect that underground storage facility to one of their hubs in Paris. The 24-inch pipeline will span almost 45 miles and will include horizontal storage wells and compressor stations along the route. The project will operate under a Texas Railroad Commission gas utility classification that will allow them to operate with eminent domain status, allowing the corporation to acquire their necessary rights of way for that 24-inch line, even if landowners are initially reluctant to sign voluntary easements. No word yet on exactly who will be affected by the path of the pipeline, but landowners are encouraged to seek the advice of an attorney if contacted with those first offer proposals from pipeline representatives. Governor Greg Abbott announcing the formation of a high-powered state leadership team. Their job is to anchor the newly established United States Space Academy right here in the Lone Star State. Abbott said Texas is the home of America's human spaceflight program. No state can match what Texas brings to this mission. Texas already has 15 major military installations, a booming private sector commercial space industry with world-class research institutions and universities supporting the program. The statewide push follows an executive order signed last month by President Trump, which established a presidential commission to select a permanent home for the academy. Several states have launched aggressive lobbying campaigns to host the proposed 300-acre academy. Alabama, Florida, even Colorado are all gearing up for the competition. The presidential commission will evaluate proposals from across the nation before delivering its final location recommendation to the federal government. Rest assured that Texas officials will be doing everything they can to make sure Texas is the top choice for the future U.S. Space Academy.
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1: In obituary news, funeral service for Mike Keith Garner, age 57, of Emory, will be held at 10 a.m. Thursday, September 17th at Murray Owosky. Visitation will be held at 9 a.m. on Thursday, September 17th at Murray Owosky. Mike was born August 1st, 69 to Gerald Garner and Carol Ann Boatwright. He passed on September 10th and was welcomed home by his brother Brad Garner, mother Carol Ann Ivy, his dad Ken Ivy, and his stepbrother Kenny Ivey. He was a hard-working and kind man. He worked as a machinist programmer for many years of his life, and he was very proud of what he did. Mike loved to race at dirt track cars in his younger days, watch his son Justin race drift cars, and go to his son Jaeger's rock concerts. Overall, spending time with his children and grandchildren was the way he was happiest, and also when he could have a cold beer. He always had a smile to share with everyone around him. Survived by his father, Gerald Garner, his mom, Corlette Garner, his son, Justin, and daughter-in-law, Lelania Garner, daughter, Braylee Garner, his son, Jaeger, and daughter-in-law, Zoe Garner, and many, many grandchildren.
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10: 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Coming up, Commissioner Sid Miller talks about why those families deserve to have their stories told. 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
10: For more than 50 years, the Texas Department of Agriculture's Family Land Heritage Program has honored farms and ranches continuously operated by the same family for generations. Texas Ag Commissioner Sid Miller says the H.G. Moore Farm is one of about 170 operations being honored this year.
12: This was over a century ago when Henry Moore left Georgia, made his way to Texas. He and his wife, Maddie Lou, they first put down roots in East Texas, but they just couldn't make it. Hard times hit, and they just pulled up stakes and went west. On the way, they had some heartbreak. Their eldest son, Fred, got the 1918 flu pandemic, took his life. But they eventually settled along Ennis Creek in Scurry County. And then in 1921, Henry and Maddie purchased 160 acres in Scurry County, and they bought it from J.P. and Cora Kenyon. So that's the foundation of their family legacy. And, you know, they've been there ever since. In 1969, their eldest son, Dewey, he purchased the farm. He's continued to grow cotton and maize while raising his daughters, Dorothy and Wanda, along with his wife, Eva, all on that original homestead. It's just a beautiful, beautiful story. You know, when you get to that many years, the same family on the same land, that family no longer owns the land. You know, it's like the land owns you. You become part of it.
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0: It's the Agribusiness Report.
1: Really, when we think about retail, it's really the improvements that we are pushing towards Labor Day.
0: University of Nebraska at Lincoln livestock economist Elliot Dennis.
1: This is our last big push for meat demand. Just when we think about outside grilling, school is starting to go back for some parts of the United States, and so there is a little bit of softening on that. But really, the purchases that we're seeing now from retailers, that they're all trying to get in preparations for the Labor Day demand. So this is where that price improvements could happen.
0: Now, we often think about our exports, but what about the imports?
1: The big number that we've been tracking this year has been really been imports. As we've kind of closed the borders, as we've thought about, you know, trying to control the new world screwworm, that's pushed in particular a lot of cattle that would have come in as feeder cattle imports and really remained in Mexico. And it's really bolstered their, you know, federal inspected percentage numbers there. The way that we kind of see that number passed to us is really in imports. In Mexico, imports have seen a 91% increase over this on the June USDA data. And so really we're seeing the cattle were there, they were being fed, and now they're coming into the United States through USMCA as far as imports. So some of that throttling happened in earlier in the year with kind of Brazil and Argentina. That hasn't really been driving as of late. All that, you know, change in import demand has really come from Mexico. But with the border reopening, the question is how and how fast and at what rates. The preference out there from just cattle feeders that we've been talking to has really been on heavier weights, trying to get cattle into the supply chain and hedging some of that feed risk out there as well. So how much and how fast to get there, we'll really see the impact. That doesn't mean that short-term prices are going to be affected, but we're thinking about, you know, end-of-year price impacts on the fed cattle side, and then more importantly, into 2027. So it's going to really affect a lot of the forecasted prices that we see when we start to make those assumptions for kind of herd rebuilding.
2: Elliot, with all these different aspects,

0: number is only going to bolster some of that prices for the fed cattle. One of the headwinds that we have when we think about total beef demand that's out there has really due that the dairy market has started to appreciate. More heifers are being bred and milk production is starting to rise. And so the animals that we might have expected to come into the market as far as ground beef are not there as well. So really kind of an interesting time for the market to really increase prices on the feeder and fed side. A lot of that estimate has how many of those cattle are going to be coming from Mexico as we start to rebuild the herd, and how does that ultimately impact fed cattle prices that pass down to the feeder cattle. So certainly an exciting time and going to be something that we're going to be watching towards the end of August, how that rolls out.
1: It's the Agribusiness Report.
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0: KSN News. I'm Alan Skaya. Some parts of Texas are paying almost $4 a gallon for gas now, and now some state leaders hope Texas will take a step to give some relief.
1: Texas Agriculture Commissioner Sid Miller is calling on the governor to step in and suspend the state's 20 cents per gallon tax on gasoline and diesel, even if it's just for a few months.
2: I just paid over $6 a gallon for diesel. I've never paid that much in my lifetime.
1: And for the Texas agriculture industry, Miller says diesel is not optional. It fuels moving food from the farm to the grocery store, and when prices spike, he says those costs ripple through the entire economy. In San Antonio, Michael Board, TSN News.
0: Lawmakers are also eyeing a plan to eliminate the school maintenance and operations part of your property taxes. Texas Education Commissioner Mike Morath has the numbers.
3: If you're completely eliminating M&O, you got to find another $29 million per year.
0: A governor says the state could replace that cash with state funding along with larger structural changes to the way schools are funded. He claims if passed by lawmakers, they could cut the average property tax bill in half. The family of a San Antonio woman who died after being denied an abortion 2 years ago is now suing.
4: 37-year-old Tiara Walker was 20 weeks pregnant and died from pregnancy complications in December of 2024. According to the lawsuit, Walker knew she suffered from preeclampsia and had interactions with more than 100 doctors, repeatedly asking them for an abortion to save her life, which remains the sole legal exception to the state's ban. Her aunt, LaTanya Walker, stayed by her side.
5: Morning, noon, and night, going in these hospitals, holding her. When you have them seizures, like 30 minutes. Then they stop, and they come back, body aching. It was horrible. It was horrible.
4: The lawsuit names Texas Attorney General Ken Paxton and others and argues the state's abortion ban is unconstitutional. Barbara Schwartz, TSN News.
0: State lawmakers are threatening to abolish the state agency that regulates the oil and gas industry over a policy of ending public testimony.
6: Texas Railroad Commissioner Wayne Christian pushed for the policy to end uninvited Texans speaking at their open meetings, a policy that State Rep Drew Darby disagrees with. Darby just happens to chair the State House committee that oversees the Railroad Commission.
7: It is a removal of a right specifically disadvantaging a group of people and had little to do with improving public access.
6: What made Darby threaten to abolish the Railroad Commission is because Christian refused to attend Darby's committee hearing to discuss the policy change.
7: A sitting commissioner absconding from his agency's oversight hearing is nothing more than a mockery of the Texas legislature.
6: Darby adding that the legislature giveth and it taketh. In Austin, Chris Fox, TSN News.
0: We've got the State Fair of Texas coming up in a couple weeks. If you're planning your trip to Dallas, Dallas Area Rapid Transit is making changes to its plan to keep people moving. They're going to run shuttle buses from current centers directly to the fair on weekends. This is TSN News.
8: What do we really know about James Tallarico? Tallarico said,
9: defending trans Texans is something we have to do every day.
8: Tallarico supported using taxpayer dollars for sex change surgeries on young children. Claimed denying your child's gender identity is abusive. Said the trans community needs abortion care too. And even called Jesus a radical feminist. And said God is non-binary.
9: Defending trans Texans is something we have to do every day.
8: But it gets worse. James Tallarico voted to allow biological men access to women's bathrooms in schools and for biological boys to play in girls' sports, saying some things are more important than fair competition in sports.
9: Defending trans Texans is something we have to do every day.
8: Radical liberal James Tallarico, for they, them, not you. Texas PAC is responsible for the content of this outreach.

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wonder if you're lonesome tonight. You know, someone said the world's a stage and each must play a part. 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
2: 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I'm John Mark Dempsey. Glad to have your company this morning on this Thursday, September 17th. Well, the heat goes on. Sunny and hot, high near 100 today. Heat index values as high as 104. A light southeasterly breeze, only about 5 miles per hour. Now, there may be a change coming, at least something of a change. By Monday, 30% chance of showers, thunderstorms, mostly sunny, high of 97. Chance of rain continues into Tuesday, and on Tuesday, a high of 94. So a bit of moderation coming in the early part of next week. We have James Terry with your Sulphur Springs and Hopkins County birthdays coming up here in just a few moments. First of all, some other birthdays to tell you about.
3: Goodbye, Joe. Me gotta go. Me oh my oh. Me gotta go.
2: The great Hank Williams, born September 17th, 1923. Tennis great Maureen Connolly Brinker, born September 17th, 1934. This day in history, September 17th, 1787, the framers signed the U.S. Constitution in Philadelphia. This day in 1862, during the Civil War, the bloodiest one-day battle in U.S. military history, the Battle of Antietam in Maryland, a Union victory, but with more than 23,000 killed or wounded on the two sides in one day. This day in 1967, an up-and-coming British band literally explodes into fame on the Smothers Brothers TV

And this day in 1991, Guns N' Roses released the double album Use Your Illusion 1 and 2, one of the most anticipated album releases in rock history. 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

0: Good morning. Time for birthdays again. Our good friend James Terry is here with birthdays. James, good morning.
1: Good morning to you, Chad. Let's see who's on our birthday list for today. Today, on the 17th day of September, these folks have birthdays. Happy 12th birthday to Rylan Michael Sewell. John Lancaster has a birthday today, so does Jacavian Shaw, Joanne Murdoch, Jeffrey Hathcote, Savannah Nix. Happy birthday, Andy Comer, James Hall. Eileen Holland has a birthday today, so does Gail Gregg, Mary Noble, Cindy Clark, Selena Baxter Danahoe. Happy birthday, Carolyn McKinney, Ariana Rowland, Katrina Ford, Lindsay Rowell, Wayne Caldwell has a birthday as well. Happy birthday, Glenn Bell, Peggy Gibby, Deidre Ann Woodfin, Peggy Davis. Marie Palacios has a birthday today, so does Danny Evans, Kayleen Black, Tracy Holmes, Ronnie Reeves. Happy birthday, James Johnson, Ruth Ann Krausen, Chad Randolph, Brian Bethea, and we have Mrs. Brian Garland and Mr. Brian Garland, both having birthdays today. Happy birthday to all of you folks who have your birthdays today on September 17th.
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4: And we hope your day's off to a grand start. Good morning, I'm John Mark Dempsey, and this is KSSD in Sulphur Springs on this Thursday, September 17th. Well, I'm a fan of the comic strip Peanuts. I bet you are, too. Peanuts has gone down in history as one of the world's most beloved comic strips, largely thanks to the wit and charm of its characters. Charles M. Schulz's creations, such as Charlie Brown, Snoopy, Lucy, and Linus, delivered iconic quotes that Peanuts fans still remember with nostalgia decades later. However, not all of Schulz's characters were embraced with the same enthusiasm by fans, and one controversial figure was unceremoniously cast aside, or rather eliminated from the comic strip. One little-known fact about the strip is that Schulz openly admitted to having killed off one of his most controversial characters. Charlotte Brown was a character first introduced in Peanuts on November 30, 1954, and she served as a female counterpart to Charlie Brown. They had opposing personalities, with Charlotte being loud and unyielding, while Charlie Brown, of course, was more timid and wishy-washy. This contrast failed to connect with readers, so Charlotte appeared in only 10 strips before being dropped from Peanuts in 1955. It wasn't until after Charles M. Schulz's death that it was revealed a letter from a fan had influenced the author regarding Charlotte's future in the comic strip. Elizabeth Swaim sent a fan letter asking Schulz to remove the character Charlotte from the series. Schulz responded, "You and your friends will have the death of an innocent girl on your conscience." Schulz's reply also included a small sketch of Charlotte with an axe embedded in her head. Thus, although her death wasn't directly depicted in the comic strip, it became the only confirmed, albeit implicit, death in the Peanuts series. So today, sunny and hot, high of 100 degrees, could have kind of a break in the weather coming Monday with some rain in the forecast, showers and thunderstorms, and slightly less hot weather. Well, look after yourself, and thanks for sitting up with us on KSS.

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1: Here's your KSST KRVA FM weather. High pressure will stay put over Texas through the weekend, so we're getting hot temperatures and very low rain chances. A few clouds overnight, upper 70s. Sunny and hot on Thursday, will be close to 100 on the afternoon high. About the same for Friday, Saturday, and Sunday, sunny and about 100. I'm meteorologist Steve Hamilton on KSST and KRVA FM.
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0: morning. This is Morning News Break from the Texas State Network. I'm Alan Skaya. With gas prices approaching $4 in some parts of the state, the Texas Agriculture Commissioner wants the governor to suspend the state's 20 cents a gallon tax on gas and diesel.
1: Issue an executive order for 90 days, 120 days, whatever. We'll take anything at this point.
0: Sid Miller says families are bleeding money at the pump, and for the Texas ag industry, Miller says diesel is not optional. It fuels moving food from the farm to the grocery store, and when diesel prices spike, he says those costs ripple through the entire economy. Some Texas lawmakers are eyeing an ambitious plan to lower property taxes.
2: The goal is to eliminate the school maintenance and operations part of property taxes. The Texas Education Commissioner Mike Morath says the state would need to come up with $29 billion to replace it.
3: It come from sales tax, come from oil and gas, come from the lottery, come from any, all of the above.
2: Governor Abbott says that cash could be replaced with state funding, along with larger structural changes to the way schools are funded. He claims if passed by lawmakers, this would cut the average property tax bill in half. In San Antonio, Michael Board, TSN News.
0: Reports ERCOT has approved a pay raise for the chief executive may no longer be true. The board did approve a raise of up to $6.4 million this week for Pablo Vegas, but then Lieutenant Governor Dan Patrick said he sent a message to the chair of the ERCOT board saying this is not the time to give the CEO a multi-million dollar pay raise on the backs of ratepayers already dealing with increasing utility costs. Patrick then thanked the board for reversing the decision. Vegas has a $1 million base salary already with incentives that can take that as high as $4 million. A fight could be brewing between the Texas legislature and the agency that regulates the oil and gas industry.
4: We could abolish the Railroad Commission with a simple majority vote in the legislature.
5: That's West Texas State Rep. Drew Darby. He chairs the State House committee that oversees the Railroad Commission, which regulates the oil and gas industry. Darby's committee held a hearing to question Railroad Commissioner Wayne Christian for pushing their new policy of no more public comments at their meetings.
4: For 21 years, any Texan who registered to speak at an open meeting knew they would be heard. Whether they are now depends entirely on whether an individual commissioner chooses to invite them.
5: The reason Darby's so angry, Commissioner Christian refused to show up at the House hearing.
4: It is beyond clear that Commissioner Christian has willfully chosen to defy this committee.
5: In Austin, Chris Fox, TSN News.
0: A lawsuit's been filed on behalf of a San Antonio woman who died after being denied an abortion in December of 2024. Tierra Walker had preeclampsia. That's a complication characterized by high blood pressure, and it can lead to organ damage. Her aunt, LaTanya Walker, says Tierra had repeated seizures and asked repeatedly for an abortion to save her life.
6: I may not be a doctor, but I'm seeing what's going on. I'm here 24/7. You're saying it's not the baby, but the baby is killing her. So you know you need to do your job to take the baby.
0: Walker was 37. She was 20 weeks pregnant at the time of her death. Saving the life of the mother is the lone legal exception to the Texas abortion ban, and the lawsuit names Texas Attorney General Ken Paxton and others. We've got more of your statewide news coming up on TSN Morning News Break.
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0: Welcome back to Morning News Break. A wildfire in central Texas has covered more than 1,000 acres, but the state could get some help from the feds to bring it under control.
9: The Hydra Fire is in Bosque County, about 50 miles northwest of Waco. It has burned an estimated 1,100 acres and is only about 25% contained. More than 200 homes have been evacuated. Governor Abbott says the state has asked FEMA for a fire management assistance grant, and FEMA says the state is eligible for that aid. The grant would cover up to 75% of the costs associated with wildfire suppression and public safety operations. Stephen Pickering, TSN News.
0: That fire that's been burning between Fort Worth and Abilene for almost a month is now fully contained.
8: The Texas A&M Forest Service confirmed the fire, which began on August 24th and destroyed over 90,000 acres, was fully contained. They confirmed the fire was human-caused, with investigations focusing on a roadside start likely triggered by equipment issues, like a dragging safety chain, a blown tire, or a trailer malfunction. The fire destroyed 157 structures in Palo Pinto and Jack counties, 18 of which were homes. Crews did successfully save 453 structures, and no loss of life was reported. It was the 15th largest wildfire in Texas history. Austin York, TSN News.
0: The Kansas City Chiefs' Travis Kelce may have been scammed in a Ponzi scheme with ties to Texas. Federal prosecutors say an illegal immigrant in Texas got investors to give him $35 million, but he used most of the money to fuel what they describe as an extravagant lifestyle that included a luxury apartment in Austin. The guy running the Ponzi scheme pleaded guilty, was sentenced to 11 years in federal prison. Prosecutors named Kelce as a victim, but they didn't say how much he might have lost. The judge also ordered the guy to repay victims $31 million. Texas has carried out its fifth execution this year.
10: LeJames Norman was given a lethal injection for the deadly shootings of three people during an attempted robbery in 2005 in Edna. He and another man were trying to steal cocaine. Norman fled to Mexico, was arrested about 5 months later while trying to cross back into the United States. He pled guilty and testified against the other defendant, Kershawn Ramey, leaving it up to the jury to decide his punishment. He did not offer a final statement, and Ramey is set to be executed next week. Barbara Schwartz, TSN News.
0: U.S. House has passed the bill known as the AM Radio for Every Vehicle Act. The measure would require automakers to include access to AM radio sold in new cars. It's now headed to the Senate. Supporters say AM radio remains an important source for emergency information, especially during severe weather and other disasters. Texas Senator Ted Cruz sponsored the measure in the upper chamber, along with a Democrat, to show bipartisan support. The Dallas City Council spent hours running through some late changes to the budget for next year. City Manager Kim Tolbert says they need to change how they prioritize funding as they grow with the rest of Texas.
11: With the ongoing needs that we have as an organization, and with the fact that our city is growing, which is a wonderful thing, but that also requires for us to be more and more intentional about what we're investing in.
0: Council is expected to approve the budget and property tax rate later today. Cities across the state are getting their budgets passed for the fiscal year that starts October 1st. Gambling is illegal in Texas, but some businesses may have found a loophole.
12: You see them in corner stores and bars, slot machines that offer prizes instead of cash. The Kickapoo Tribe, which runs a casino near Eagle Pass, is asking state lawmakers to crack down.
13: Eight-liners are lotteries, and they're unconstitutional in the state.
12: The tribe's lawyer, Jason Nelson, says that a growing number of cities have a local law banning eight-liners. They found a backer in State Senator Charles Perry, who says he's ready to file legislation to ban eight-liners no matter what the prizes are. In San Antonio, Michael Board, TSN News.
0: We've got the State Fair of Texas coming up in a couple of weeks. If you're planning your trip to Dallas, Dallas Area Rapid Transit's making changes to its plan to keep people moving. DART will run shuttle buses from transit centers directly to the fair on weekends. Today starts one of the biggest Oktoberfest celebrations in Texas. Addison's Oktoberfest brings 50,000 people to the town of just 17,000 north of Dallas.
14: We have got multiple stages of music. We've got amazing German beer from Polaner. We've got a great setup of Texas brewed Oktoberfest beers.
0: The town's Mary Rosenbleith says those Texas beers will be competing this weekend. Coming up next, Mike Rogers.
15: What are men really looking for on those dating websites?
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21: Guys, next time you hear a group of women complaining about our half of the gene pool, well, a new study conducted on one of the big dating websites may have given them the proof they need to shut us up for good.
16: I have been on and off on dating sites for about 5 years now and started to wonder, is there a person awful enough that no one wants to get to know her?
21: So Allie Reed of Los Angeles conducted an experiment. It began with a fake profile.
16: I made it my mission to make a profile so awful that she would get absolutely no feedback from the men on the site.
21: Just a really awful person.
16: Mean and manipulative and racist and just no redeeming qualities.
21: That became obvious in her answer to some basic questions like, what are you doing with your life?
16: I believe I said that I was partying and that my parents thought I was in law school, so they paid for everything.
21: The first thing people notice about me, Allie said, the drink I'm throwing up in their face. I'm really good at convincing people I'm pregnant. Yep, there's just no doubt about it.
16: She's the worst.
21: Except for her appearance. You see, Allie got a friend of hers, who's a model, to provide the picture for the profile because she wanted to know,
16: how much are men willing to overlook for a pretty face?
21: And the answer, quite a bit.
16: She got 150 messages in the first 24 hours.
21: And most of them with just one thing on their mind.
22: Lily, really.
16: Every time I opened the inbox, I just wanted to scream.
21: But she doesn't have to scream anymore.
16: As soon as I finished writing the article, I deactivated her profile.
21: Dang! Although she did keep her real profile up, and that's the happy ending to this story.
16: I met my current boyfriend at the same time I was running this experiment, and he's a good one.
21: And I'm Mike Rogers with the other side of the news on TSN. Talking about
0: that girl. Now time for a TSN sports update.
23: I'm Jed Nelson with your TSN Sports Minute. The Houston Astros just couldn't get enough bats going last night as the series against Kansas City goes to a rubber match. Last night's final score, 5-2. The Royals got their offense started in the top fourth with a two-run homer. Houston couldn't drive in a run until it was too late in the eighth when the Royals led by five. The loss ties the Astros and Rangers in the AL West standings, but Houston holds the series season lead over Texas for a tiebreaker. First pitch for Game 3 is set for 6:15 tonight, national coverage on Fox. And the Dallas Wings are back on the floor tonight as they host the Los Angeles Sparks. A win would give Dallas their 25th win of the season, marking only the second 25-win season in franchise history. The Wings have yet to fall to the Sparks, and their most recent meeting saw Dallas build a strong first-half lead and hold on to it late in the game. Expect another strong performance from Jessica Shepherd, who's averaging a double-double, 14 points and 11 rebounds per game. Tip-off between the Wings and Sparks is set for 7 tonight in Arlington, coverage on the USA Network. With your TSN Sports Minute, I'm Jet Nelson.
0: And recapping our top story.
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2: The hits just keep on coming for some North Texas residents. A new major energy infrastructure initiative is moving forward in Northeast Texas. The Picton area has been designated by an equity firm called Tailwater Capital to develop a massive 35 billion cubic foot natural gas storage field, which will be located underground. A pipeline will then be developed, crisscrossing parts of Hopkins, Delta, and Lamar County, to connect that underground storage facility to one of their hubs in Paris. The 24-inch pipeline will span almost 45 miles and will include horizontal storage wells and compressor stations along the route. The project will operate under a Texas Railroad Commission gas utility classification that will allow them to operate with eminent domain status, allowing the corporation to acquire their necessary rights of way for that 24-inch line, even if landowners are initially reluctant to sign voluntary easements. No word yet on exactly who will be affected by the path of the pipeline, but landowners are encouraged to seek the advice of an attorney if contacted with those first offer proposals from pipeline representatives. Governor Greg Abbott announcing the formation of a high-powered state leadership team. Their job is to anchor the newly established United States Space Academy right here in the Lone Star State. Abbott said Texas is the home of America's human spaceflight program. No state can match what Texas brings to this mission. Texas already has 15 major military installations, a booming private sector commercial space industry with world-class research institutions and universities supporting the program. The statewide push follows an executive order signed last month by President Trump, which established a presidential commission to select a permanent home for the academy. Several states have launched aggressive lobbying campaigns to host the proposed 300-acre academy. Alabama, Florida, even Colorado are all gearing up for the competition. The presidential commission will evaluate proposals from across the nation before delivering its final location recommendation to the federal government. Rest assured that Texas officials will be doing everything they can to make sure Texas is the top choice for the future U.S. Space Academy.
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0: He worked as a machinist programmer for many years of his life, and he was very proud of what he did. Mike loved to race in dirt track cars in his younger days, watch his son Justin race drift cars, and go to his son Jaeger's rock concerts. Overall, spending time with his children and grandchildren was the way he was happiest, and also when he could have a cold beer. He always had a smile to share with everyone around him. Survived by his father, Gerald Gardner, his mom, Coralette Gardner, his son, Justin, and daughter-in-law, Lelania Gardner, daughter, Braylee Gardner, his son, Jaeger, and daughter-in-law, Zoe Gardner, and many, many grandchildren. Taking a look at your community calendar, the 2026 Senior Center Olympics is coming up soon, September 18th, starting at 11 a.m. Show your support and win our Spirit Award. 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First 100 people that arrive get a free t-shirt. Be here early, it says. All the friends in assisted living are welcome to come too. For more information, give them a call, 903-439-3720.
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2: Well, time to jump in the shower, brush your teeth, comb your hair, make yourself beautiful for another fine day. On this Thursday, May 17th, this is KSST. I'm John Mark Dempsey. Good morning. More of the same, sunny and hot with a high near 100 today. Heat index values as high as 104. I expect we'll have another heat advisory. Winds will be calm, but very light breeze from the east or southeast, about 5 miles per hour. And pretty much the same Friday, Saturday, and Sunday. But a change apparently coming starting Monday, a 30% chance of showers, thunderstorms, mostly sunny, high near 97, not quite so hot, a continuing chance of showers overnight, Monday night down to 71, and then on Tuesday again a 30% chance of showers and thunderstorms, mostly sunny, high of 94, still hot, but more seasonable than it has been. Coming up after 8 o'clock, we have the History and Heritage Files with the great Bill Bradford. About 8:15 or so this morning, a second cup of coffee conversation with Hope Kane, who is the director of the Sulphur Springs Public Library. And then at 8:30, our new program, Texas Originals. Well, you take it easy today and stay with us here on KSST.

0: KSST has been reporting the news for Sulphur Springs and Hopkins County since 1947. We couldn't look to the future without remembering our past. These are the History and Heritage Files as compiled and presented by Bill Bradford prior to 2014.
1: These are the History and Heritage Files for the 17th day of September. On this day, 1955, Hopkins County's newfangled United Fund thing had reached $28,047.73. On this day in 1954, Paris defeated Sulphur Springs 14-12. 1993, the Wildcats defeated Greenville 35-0 in Wildcats Stadium. 35-0. Cats were a 32-point favorite. That's pretty close. And in September 1991, faced with skyrocketing costs and plummeting property values, Hopkins County, in desperation, raised taxes and eliminated jobs.
2: Having to increase taxes, we have lost over $20 million in value. We can't go to the taxpayer and keep going up and up and up. We feel like that we're giving you ample time if you look for a job. And we want you to take your vacation. In any way we can help you in recommendations.
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0: Well, howdy, I'm John Mark Dempsey, and we're glad to have Hope Kane here.
1: Yes, sir.
0: The director of the Sulphur Springs Public Library, and Hope comes by from time to time to tell us what's going on, and there's a lot going on right now.
1: There is so much going on.
0: In that, you are having a major renovation of the interior of the library.
1: Well, not completely, not 100%.
0: I understand.
1: But we are adding 3 study rooms and a multi-purpose room that'll be able to be closed off by glass doors and opened up, depending on what purpose we're using, whether it mm-hmm. be in adult programming or class, mm-hmm. that kind of thing. Mm-hmm. So the study rooms, there'll be 3 4-person study rooms.
0: Are these being created in an open area?
1: Yes.
0: I see.
1: Yes.
0: So what was an open area, mm-hmm. now you'll have, you said 3 study rooms
1: mm-hmm.
0: for small groups?
1: Yes.
0: And then a multi-purpose room, I suppose, for larger groups?
1: Larger class type groups.
0: Uh-huh.
1: Mm-hmm. Yeah.
0: So has the open area just been open area just for anything that might happen at any given moment, or has there been a particular use of that space in the past?
1: We just rearranged. I don't think we were using the space to its optimal
0: sure.
1: level.
0: Yeah.
1: And so we've just rearranged.
0: Yeah. Good.
1: You know, uh-huh. sometimes you do that in your living room.
0: I understand.
1: Changes everything.
0: Yeah. How long will this take?
1: Probably a couple more months.
0: Oh, really?
1: Mm-hmm. Mm-hmm.
0: So that's a fairly involved process. And of course, you have to put electrical in. And
1: right, right. There's so much stuff that we don't see.
0: So maybe late in the fall then?
1: Yeah.
0: Mm-hmm.
1: And Thanksgiving, December.
0: Got it. Yeah. And those rooms would then be available for people to rent, or not rent, but to make reservations? And,
1: yeah, to use, yes.
0: Or maybe to yes. rent, I don't know. But okay. All right, good. So we're looking forward to that.
1: Thank you.
0: That being complete. It's a wonderful building.
1: So excited.
0: You know,
1: yeah.
0: it's just a really
1: yeah,
0: nice it's building. It's just beautiful on the outside and on the inside. So it's a Fine Free Month.
1: It is Fine Free Month. We make September Fine Free Month to invite anybody who maybe came in over the summer, didn't get their books back on time, just come into the front desk and say, hey, I'm here for Fine mm-hmm. Free Month. Give us your card and we can waive those fines.
0: Mm. Yeah. And that's the fine is how much?
1: 20 cents a day per item.
0: Well, that can add up, can't it?
1: It can add up a little bit.
0: You know, I see we have a website we look at for interesting stories, things happening, and fairly often mm-hmm. a story will show up about a book being found that has been missing for 100 years
1: right,
0: or something.
1: Right.
0: And the fine on that now would be pretty significant, but they're, of course, I think just happy to have it back. And
1: yeah.
0: You know, and by now it's some kind of relic or something. But that happens a lot.
1: It does.
0: And it's found in the in a wall or something where
1: right,
0: there has
1: right.
0: been some kind of renovation or,
1: so crazy.
0: Or something. Yeah,
1: that's
0: it happens.
1: Great.
0: Happens all the time. So next Monday, 9:30 in the morning
1: mm-hmm.
0: until 1:30, you have the Lone Star Legal Aid
1: yes.
0: folks coming in.
1: Yes. Those folks come in from Paris. Periodically, and they're also available by phone all the time.
0: Mm-hmm.
1: But they come here, they do a set up interview as to, you know, what you need, and then you get a one-on-one time with their attorney and all kinds of subjects.
0: Mm-hmm.
1: They're just there to help.
0: Mm-hmm.
1: So it's really great.
0: Mm-hmm. Do people need to make a reservation for that?
1: No.
0: Just show up.
1: Yeah. Between 9:30 and 1:30.
0: And I'm sure there are some topics that are just too heavy duty for them to tackle, but most things that people
1: I think they can give advice on most
0: yeah.
1: things.
0: And this is a regular service of the library.
1: We have them, they cover the region
0: yeah.
1: With their services. And they're also always available in Paris
0: yeah.
1: and by phone.
0: But they come to the library several times a year.
1: Mm-hmm.
0: Anyway, yep. Okay, so that's Monday again from 9:30 to 1:30, Lone
1: that's
0: Star
1: right.
0: Legal Aid. I see where you have Wednesday mornings. It's called Preschool Read to Me.
1: Mm-hmm. That's our story time, specifically for preschoolers, but all ages are invited and welcome to attend. It's every Wednesday, 10 o'clock. It is geared toward preschoolers' reading readiness. So the process of reading and words mm-hmm. and rhyming is really mm-hmm. number one mm-hmm. on our list, just to really get that reading readiness mm-hmm. Things going on. So
0: we have a one-year-old granddaughter, and we're reading to her all the time, and she's now bringing books to us, and you do see that the light go on.
1: The light goes on, yeah.
0: With them.
1: Yeah.
0: Mm-hmm. It's fun.
1: It's fun. It's fun. So yeah, 1 year old, absolutely.
0: So as young as one would be fine, and that's every Wednesday at 10.
1: Every Wednesday.
0: Very mm-hmm. good. Well, Hope, plenty of things going on as always. I know also you rent games, or not rent, but you check out games for families.
1: We do have family board games and outdoor games that you can borrow at no charge, not rent, but borrow. Cornhole, we've got disc golf,
0: right.
1: And a pickleball.
0: Oh, great.
1: Yeah.
0: Lawn darts might be a little risky. I don't know if they make that game anymore.
1: I think that was banned in the
0: 80s. Okay, very good. All right, Hope Kane, director of the Sulphur Springs Public Library, thanks for having that
1: thank you
0: second cup of coffee with us again. And I'm John Mark Dempsey, and this is KSA.

0: This is Texas Originals from Humanities Texas for the advancement of heritage, culture, and education.
1: In 1888, the historical novel Remember the Alamo was published to popular and critical acclaim. Set during the Texas fight for independence, the book includes vivid portraits of Santa Anna, Sam Houston, and Davy Crockett. The novel's unlikely author was Amelia Barr, a British writer who lived in Texas in the mid-19th century. Barr moved to America with her husband and daughters in 1853. They lived briefly in Chicago and Memphis before settling in Austin. In Texas, Barr was enthralled by tales of the state's history. She plunged into Austin's social life and recorded sharp-eyed accounts of the city in her diary in the turbulent years before and during the Civil War. In 1867, Barr's husband and three of her children died of yellow fever in Galveston. Barr moved to New York soon after, and as she put it, was reborn into a life of duty. To support herself, she launched her remarkably successful writing career, publishing an average of 2 books per year over 3 decades. Richly detailed historical romances, such as Remember the Alamo, became her specialty. Barr died in 1919. In her memoir, completed at age 80, she wrote that she hoped her life story might help any sad or doubtful woman to outleap her own shadow and to stand bravely out in the sunshine to meet her destiny. For more information about this Texas Original, visit texasoriginals.org. Texas Originals is produced by KUHF Houston Public Radio and Humanities Texas with funding from the National Endowment for the Humanities.
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1: Here's your KSST KRVA FM weather. High pressure will stay put over Texas through the weekend, so we're getting hot temperatures and very low rain chances. A few clouds overnight, upper 70s. Sunny and hot on Thursday will be close to 100 on the afternoon high. About the same for Friday, Saturday, and Sunday. Sunny and about 100. I'm meteorologist Steve Hamilton on KSST and KRVA FM.
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0: Thank you for joining us for the morning show here on KSST. TSN News coming up right now.
1: TSN News. I'm Alan Skye. With gas prices approaching $4 in some parts of the state, the Texas Agriculture Commissioner wants the governor to suspend the state's 20 cents a gallon tax on gas and diesel.
2: Issue an executive order. 90 days, 120 days, whatever. We'll take anything at this point.
1: He says families are bleeding money at the pump, and also for the Texas ag industry, Miller says diesel is not optional. He says it moves food from the farm to the grocery store. When diesel prices spike, he says those costs ripple through the rest of the economy. A fight could be brewing between the state legislature and the agency that regulates the oil and gas industry.
3: We could abolish the Railroad Commission with a simple majority vote in the legislature.
4: That's West Texas State Rep Drew Darby. He chairs the State House committee that oversees the Railroad Commission, which regulates the oil and gas industry. Darby's committee held a hearing to question Railroad Commissioner Wayne Christian for pushing their new policy of no more public comments at their meetings.
3: For 21 years, any Texan who registered to speak at an open meeting knew they would be heard. Whether they are now depends entirely on whether an individual commissioner chooses to invite them.
4: The reason Darby's so angry, Commissioner Christian refused to show up at the House hearing.
3: It is beyond clear that Commissioner Christian has willfully chosen to defy this committee.
4: In Austin, Chris Fox, TSN News.
1: The Kansas City Chiefs' Travis Kelce may have been scammed in a Ponzi scheme with ties to Texas. Federal prosecutors say an illegal immigrant in Texas got investors to give him $35 million, but he used most of the money to fuel what they describe as an extravagant lifestyle that included a luxury apartment in Austin. The guy running the Ponzi scheme pleaded guilty, was sentenced to 11 years in federal prison. Prosecutors named Kelce as a victim, but they didn't say how much he might have lost. The judge also ordered the guy to repay victims $31 million. A wildfire in central Texas has covered more than 1,000 acres, but the state could get some help from the feds to bring it under control.
5: The Hydra fire is in Bosque County, about 50 miles northwest of Waco. It has burned an estimated 1,100 acres and is only about 25% contained. More than 200 homes have been evacuated. Governor Abbott says the state has asked FEMA for a fire management assistance grant, and FEMA says the state is eligible for that aid. The grant would cover up to 75% of the costs associated with wildfire suppression and public safety operations. Stephen Pickering, TSN News.
1: That fire that's been burning between Fort Worth and Abilene for almost a month is now fully contained. Texas A&M Forest Service says the Ross fire damaged 90,000 acres and was fully contained as of Wednesday night. They say the fire was human-caused. Investigators say they're focused on a roadside start likely triggered by equipment issues, likely by a dragging safety chain or blown tire. Fire also destroyed 157 structures. This is TSN News.
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1: Time now for a TSN business update brought to you by ASCO Equipment. Dow is up 228 points right now. The NASDAQ is up 351. The S&P is up 69. Canada's Prime Minister is meeting with the European Parliament today. The head of the European Commission has said they couldn't let Canada become the European Union's first associate member, citing tariffs and Donald Trump's talk of making Canada the 51st state. Canada and the EU have been deepening ties on defense, energy, and critical minerals. The Federal Reserve has increased its benchmark interest rate for the first time in 3 years. The central bank signaled they might consider another rate hike later this year as the board is trying to slow inflation. A Russian missile and drone attack on Ukraine's capital has injured at least 19 people. President Volodymyr Zelensky says Ukrainian forces hit targets in Russia overnight, including an oil refinery and a military minefield. I'm Alan Skaya, TSN News.
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9: Here's your KSST KRVA FM weather. No let up on the heat for a while. We're going to 100 today with high pressure overhead. We'll be getting sunny skies, very low rain chances. Overnight will be clear, mid-70s, and then about the same on Friday, about 100 on the high, and lots of sun, near 100 over the weekend. I'm meteorologist Steve Hamilton on KSST and KRVA FM.
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7: Hi again, everyone. This is today's Dallas Cowboys Report. I'm Brad Sham. If you thought you were upset with the Cowboys opener Sunday night, imagine being a player. That was not what they expected from themselves. The smart ones, though, like tight end Brevin Spann Ford, know what defines them will not be one horrible game, but what they do about it, starting in practice today.
8: Continuing to fight, regardless of what the score is. That's what's important, and obviously it shows the character of a team. So, you know, putting our best foot forward in terms of our preparation this coming week is really what we're focused on. You already know and you can tell from the energy in the locker room that guys are willing to, you know, put their pride aside, go in and be critical of themselves, get better from the film.
7: The Cowboys have signed running back Tyler Goodson from Atlanta's practice squad and released backup Israel Abanaconda. Goodson was Atlanta's leading rusher in preseason. That's today's Cowboys Report. I'm Brad Sham.
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12: 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Hi, I'm Melinda Myers, horticulturist and gardening expert. Gold Dust, also known as Japanese Laurel and Japanese Acuba, is grown as a shrub outdoors in zone 7 to 9, but it adapts well to indoor growing conditions. Grow it in a cool 50 to 65 degree, brightly lit location. Keep the soil evenly moist from spring through fall when the plant is actively growing. Reduce watering frequency during the winter. Group it with other plants or place it on a gravel tray. Place pebbles or marbles in the plant saucer. Keep water in the saucer and set the plant on the pebbles above the water level. As the water evaporates, it increases the humidity around the plant. And occasionally wipe the dust off the large leaves with a damp cloth. Check out our website for this and other gardening tips.
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1: 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This local news update brought to you by the Northeast Texas Choral Society.
2: The United States Department of Agriculture has confirmed the first case of the New World screwworm detected in a horse in the United States. The U.S. Equestrian Federation made the detection on September 9th on a working ranch horse down in Presidio County. That's in West Texas's Big Bend region near the Mexican border. In response to the detection, state animal health officials have established an infested zone covering portions of Presidio and Jeff Davis counties. They'll be implementing strict movement restrictions on any warm-blooded animals in and out of those areas to prevent the parasite from spreading. Almost 50 cases of the New World screwworm have been detected in Texas. Cattle, sheep, goats, dogs, and now this first case in a horse, and it's the first equine case in the United States. The United States Department of Agriculture, as well as the Texas Department of Agriculture, are staying vigilant on trying to mitigate the cases from spreading elsewhere as they continue their active surveillance and the sterile fly release operations to combat the incursion and safeguard livestock as well as equine industries. Texas Department of Agriculture urges cattle and horse owners to stay vigilant on watching for the signs of infestation of the New World screwworm. You can find out more on their website. It's right on their homepage at texasagriculture.gov.
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4: Cattle open the day trading higher, cotton is lower. I'm Tom Nicoletti with the market update from the Texas Farm Bureau Radio Network. October live cattle up 37 cents at 218.82. December live cattle 52 cents higher at 220.72. October feeder cattle 80 up to 330.45. November feeder cattle $1.07 on the upside to 324.17. December corn down 2 3/4 to 531.5. March corn is 2 3/4 down as well to 546 a bushel. December Kansas City hard red winter wheat down 9 at 790.5. December cotton 108 lower at 83.28. March cotton 106 down to 85.83. October West Texas crude oil $1.83 lower to $100.60 a barrel. I'm Tom Nicoletti with the Texas Farm Bureau Radio Network.
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0: Bids in Texas from 7460 to higher grades of 8035 on 8 bales. The Cutlook A index was down another 150 points to 9465. The AWP is 6951. The cotton market took an early dive but managed to stage a late day comeback to settle fractionally down. There was technical short covering against its momentary oversold condition, as well as general energy anxiety at work. Traders continued to monitor the Middle East as well as wait for the interest rate announcement from the Federal Reserve today. October cotton closed at 81.10, up 46 points. December ended at 84.48, down 7. And March finished at 86.99, 13 points lower. Estimated volume was 62,704 contracts. More cotton market news in a moment. This is TSN News.
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0: As mentioned, the Federal Reserve meets today to discuss interest rates. Recent jobs and inflation data, along with rising crude oil prices, have traders expecting a quarter-point rate hike. The CME FedWatch tool puts the odds of a hike at about 90%. Crude oil is sharply higher as tensions between the U.S. and Iran continue. Recent Houthi strikes on a Saudi pipeline and Iranian attacks on ships in the Strait of Hormuz have added to concerns about oil supplies. USDA releases its latest export sales report tomorrow. Last week, seasonal cotton sales totaled just over 76,000 bales, up from about 27,000 the week before. And on Friday, the CFTC releases its latest commitments of traders report. Last week's numbers showed managed money traders were net sellers of about 7,800 contracts, trimming their net long position to a little more than 100,000 contracts. This has been your Texas Cotton Report. I'm Chelsea Wade, TSN News.
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0: TSN News, I'm Alan Skaya. Some parts of Texas are paying almost $4 a gallon for gas, and now some state leaders hope Texas will take a step to give some relief.
1: Texas Agriculture Commissioner Sid Miller is calling on the governor to step in and suspend the state's 20 cents per gallon tax on gasoline and diesel, even if it's just for a few months.
2: I just paid over $6 a gallon for diesel. I've never paid that much in my lifetime.
1: And for the Texas agriculture industry, Miller says diesel is not optional. It fuels moving food from the farm to the grocery store, and when prices spike, he says those costs ripple through the entire economy. In San Antonio, Michael Board, TSN News.
0: Lawmakers are also eyeing a plan to eliminate the school maintenance and operations part of property taxes. Texas Education Commissioner Mike Morath has the numbers.
3: If you're completely eliminating M&O, you got to find another $29 million per year.
0: Governor says the state could replace that cash with state funding, along with larger structural changes to the way schools are funded. He says if passed by lawmakers, it would cut the average property tax bill in half. State lawmakers are threatening to abolish the agency that regulates the oil and gas industry over a new policy of ending public testimony.
4: Texas Railroad Commissioner Wayne Christian pushed for the policy to end uninvited Texans speaking at their open meetings, a policy that State Rep. Drew Darby disagrees with. Darby just happens to chair the State House committee that oversees the Railroad Commission.
5: It is a removal of a right specifically disadvantaging a group of people and had little to do with improving public access.
4: What made Darby threaten to abolish the Railroad Commission is because Christian refused to attend Darby's committee hearing to discuss the policy change.
5: A sitting commissioner absconding from his agency's oversight hearing is nothing more than a mockery of the Texas legislature.
4: Darby adding that the legislature giveth and it taketh. In Austin, Chris Fox, TSN News.
0: Gambling is illegal in Texas, but some businesses have found a loophole by running slot machines that offer prizes instead of cash. The Kickapoo tribe runs a casino near Eagle Pass, and they're asking state lawmakers to crack down.
6: These are cash-intensive, unregulated operations that attract all sorts of criminal activity.
0: Tribe's lawyer Jason Nelson says a growing number of cities have local laws banning eight-liners. They found a backer in State Senator Charles Perry, who says he's ready to file legislation to ban eight-liners no matter what the prizes are. Today starts one of the biggest Oktoberfest celebrations in Texas. Sadison's Oktoberfest brings 50,000 people to the town of just 17,000 north of Dallas.
7: We have got multiple stages of music. We've got amazing German beer from Polaner. We've got a great setup of Texas brewed Oktoberfest beers.
0: The town's Mary Rosenbleeth says those Texas beers are going to compete this weekend. This is TSN News.
8: What do we really know about James Tallarico? Tallarico said,
9: defending trans Texans is something we have to do every day.
8: Tallarico supported using taxpayer dollars for sex change surgeries on young children, claimed denying your child's gender identity is abusive, said the trans community needs abortion care too, and even called Jesus a radical feminist, and said God is non-binary.
9: Defending trans Texans is something we have to do every day.
8: But it gets worse. James Tallarico voted to allow biological men access to women's bathrooms in schools and for biological boys to play in girls' sports, saying some things are more important than fair competition in sports.
9: Defending trans Texans is something we have to do every day.
8: Radical liberal James Tallarico. For they, them, not you. Texas PAC is responsible for the content of this advertising, paid for by Texas PAC, not authorized by any candidate or candidates committee. TexasPAC.org.
0: A UN commission says it's found what it calls reasonable grounds to believe the U.S. may have committed war crimes and two strikes in Iran. The strikes may have killed up to 178 civilians, including women and children. A human rights commission has started a fact-finding mission focused on those strikes. They say one hit a school. They also say reports of killings by state security occurred on what they describe as a staggering scale. They say civilians have been caught between gross human rights violations and crimes against humanity by their own government and the conflict with the U.S. and Israel. Rebels backed by Iran have been advancing in Yemen. Houthi rebels have renewed fighting in a civil war there after a four-year ceasefire. Aid groups say thousands of people there have been forced to leave their homes and are now struggling to find food and shelter. OpenAI says it's flagged six reports of concerning behavior in artificial intelligence models. The company says it's introducing a new framework to track and disclose cases of what it calls misalignment. I'm Alan Skaya, TSN News.
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11: 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No let up on the heat for a while. We're going to 100 today with high pressure overhead. We'll be getting sunny skies, very low rain chances. Overnight will be clear, mid-70s, and then about the same on Friday, about 100 on the high, and lots of sun, near 100 over the weekend. I'm meteorologist Steve Hamilton on KSST and KRVA-FM.
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7: There are three methods of pregnancy testing in cattle. Hello, everyone. I'm Dr. Bob Judd with Texas Vet News on the Texas Farm Bureau Radio Network. Pregnancy testing is really important in a cow-calf operation, and for spring calving beef cows, this procedure is usually performed in the fall in Texas. The reason is you don't want to feed those non-pregnant or open cows during the winter when they are not going to produce a calf. There are three different methods of determining if a cow is pregnant, and the most common is rectal palpation, in which your veterinarian palpates the cow's uterus to determine if she is pregnant. This is the traditional method and has been used on millions of cows for decades and is very accurate when an experienced veterinarian is involved. It does require palpating a lot of cows to get proficient at the technique and is usually performed 45 to 120 days after breeding. Dr. Jason Banta with AgriLife Extension from Overton, Texas, indicates the advantage of rectal palpation is you get immediate results, and if the animal is open, you can immediately place her in a cull pen. Experienced veterinarians can also make a pretty good estimation as to the age of the fetus, so the rancher can have an estimate of a calving date. Rectal palpation is the most economical of the pregnancy diagnose methods, but is not very accurate at less than 30 days. An ultrasound is another method, is also performed rectally, and can diagnose pregnancy earlier than palpation at around 30 days after breeding. The advantage of the ultrasound is the ability to determine the gender of the fetus and can accurately determine the age. The disadvantage is it is more expensive and the equipment must be carefully cared for and not exposed to rain or other elements. Blood testing is available and some tests can be done as early as 25 days after breeding, depending on the test. Some tests are sent to a lab and others are performed shoot side. I'm veterinarian Dr. Bob Judd with today's Texas Vet News. You are listening to the Texas Farm Bureau Radio Network.
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9: 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First to October live cattle, up $1.15 at $219.60. December live cattle, 57 cents higher at $220.77. October feeder cattle, 32 cents on the high side to $329.97. November feeder cattle, 95 cents up to $324.05. December corn is down 6.5 at 527.75. March corn also down 6.5 to 542.25. December Kansas City hard red winter wheat 10 lower to 789.5. December cotton 158 down to 82.78. March cotton 152 lower at 85.37. October West Texas crude oil $1.82 down to $100.61 a barrel. I'm Tom Nicoletti with the Texas Farm Bureau Radio Network.
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0: 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That's Amore. We love songs about love.
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2: The hits just keep on coming for some North Texas residents. A new major energy infrastructure initiative is moving forward in Northeast Texas. The Picton area has been designated by an equity firm called Tailwater Capital to develop a massive 35 billion cubic foot natural gas storage field, which will be located underground. A pipeline will then be developed crisscrossing parts of Hopkins, Delta, and Lamar County to connect that underground storage facility to one of their hubs in Paris. The 24-inch pipeline will span almost 45 miles and will include horizontal storage wells and compressor stations along the route. The project will operate under a Texas Railroad Commission gas utility classification that will allow them to operate with eminent domain status, allowing the corporation to acquire their necessary rights of way for that 24-inch line, even if landowners are initially reluctant to sign voluntary easements. No word yet on exactly who will be affected by the path of the pipeline, but landowners are encouraged to seek the advice of an attorney if contacted with those first offer proposals from pipeline representatives to ensure their property rights and long-term agricultural interests are protected before the final routes and final agreements are locked in.
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2: 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And more than a host, I'm a journalist, a wife, and a mom of two, raising a family in the heart of rural America. I understand the issues facing agriculture today because I live it every day. I see firsthand how farming and ranching isn't just a job, it's a way of life. 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I invite you to join us every weekend for U.S. Farm Report, a timely, trusted tradition.
3: When you think of the nationalities who immigrated to this country in the 19th century, this small country saw many come to America.
4: For most Danish immigrants who came to the United States, they were motivated by economic opportunity.
3: Tove Brandt is a curator at the Danish American Museum in Elkhorn, Iowa. In Denmark, there was a shortage of jobs and land.
4: We have limited farm space, and those farms can only be so small to support a family. So a family with multiple children might decide that they can't split that farm so that everyone gets a piece of it. Maybe only the oldest son is going to inherit.
3: Some children in those families might decide to leave the farm but remain in the country. But that was a difficult choice as well.
4: There's not enough opportunities in the cities yet to absorb that huge migration of people from rural areas. So a lot of people will go on to the United States, where there's open land. The Homestead Act becomes a major incentive for people to settle through the Great Plains and farther west.
3: Interestingly, the initial immigration from Denmark was not so much for lack of land, but rather for want of a new church.
4: The first wave of Danish immigration comes in the 1850s with Mormon converts, when a constitutional change in Denmark allowed a variety and freedom of religion. Mormon missionaries come to Denmark very early, and they're quite successful.
3: This small Iowa town captures the spirit of the Danes in many ways. More of that story next time as we travel the countryside in Elkhorn, Iowa. I'm Andrew McCrae.

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1: TSN News. I'm Alan Skaya. With gas prices approaching $4 in some parts of the state, the Texas Ag Commissioner wants the governor to suspend the state's 20 cents a gallon tax on gas and diesel.
2: Issue an executive order for 90 days, 120 days, whatever. We'll take anything at this point.
1: He says families are bleeding money at the pump, and for the Texas ag industry, Miller says diesel is not optional. It moves food from the farm to the grocery store, and when diesel spikes, he says the costs ripple through the entire economy. A fight could be brewing between the state legislature and the agency that regulates the oil and gas industry.
3: We could abolish the Railroad Commission with a simple majority vote in the legislature.
4: That's West Texas State Rep. Drew Darby. He chairs the State House Committee that oversees the Railroad Commission, which regulates the oil and gas industry. Darby's committee held a hearing to question Railroad Commissioner Wayne Christian for pushing their new policy of no more public comments at their meetings.
3: For 21 years, any Texan who registered to speak at an open meeting knew they would be heard. Whether they are now depends entirely on whether an individual commissioner chooses to invite them.
4: The reason Darby's so angry, Commissioner Christian refused to show up at the House hearing.
3: It is beyond clear that Commissioner Christian has willfully chosen to defy this committee.
4: In Austin, Chris Fox, TSN News.
1: Travis Kelce may have been scammed in a Ponzi scheme with ties to Texas. Federal prosecutors say an illegal immigrant in Texas got investors to give him $35 million, but he used most of the money to fuel what they describe as an extravagant lifestyle that included a luxury apartment in Austin. The guy running the Ponzi scheme pleaded guilty, was sentenced to 11 years in federal prison. Prosecutors named Kelce as a victim, but they did not say how much he might have lost. The judge also ordered the guy to repay victims $31 million. Texans got a chance to see kinds of jobs drones are doing across the state. The North Central Texas Council of Governments hosted a drone demonstration at an airport this week. Aviation Program Director Ernest Huffman says they could show business owners, students, and the public the different uses of drones.
5: We want, first of all, folks to be safe with drones, learn about drone safety, why it's important to be safe. But we want folks to understand that drones are a tool. They're not your enemy. They're a tool to enhance your life, analogous to the cell phone or a computer.
1: So police departments were answering questions. The National Weather Service was showing how they use drones, and one company was showing how drones can help the military. A wildfire in central Texas has covered more than 1,000 acres, but the state could get some help from the feds to bring it under control. The Hydra Fire is in Bosque County, about 50 miles northwest of Waco. It's burned 1,100 acres, only 25% contained as of this morning. More than 200 homes have been evacuated, and the governor says the state has asked FEMA for a grant, and FEMA says the state is eligible for that money. The grant would cover up to 75% of the costs associated with wildfire suppression. This is TSN News.
6: She was 14 years old, for sale in a motel off I-35. Traffic through Dallas, Austin, and San Antonio. Now her traffickers are in prison because Ken Paxton put them there. 40 years for the trafficker, 20 years for the woman who posted the ads online. The human trafficking and organized crime unit that locked them up, Ken Paxton built it. The website that sold kids like used cars, Ken Paxton shut it down. Politicians talk the talk about protecting our kids. Ken Paxton walks their traffickers directly to prison, protecting Texas kids and locking up the people who prey on them online and off. Prosecutor, dad, attorney general, Ken Paxton for U.S. Senate. Texas PAC is responsible for the content of this advertising. Paid for by Texas PAC. Not authorized by any candidate or candidates committee. TexasPAC.org.
1: Canada's Prime Minister says he embraces the idea of joining the European Union as an associate member. Mark Carney is talking to the European Parliament today. He's praising the cooperation between Europe and Canada. The Canadian government has said it's trying to reduce its dependence on the U.S. as a trade partner because of tariffs, demands for economic concessions, and Donald Trump's talk of making Canada the 51st state. And President Trump has said he might consider letting Canada join the European Union a hostile act. Federal Reserve has increased its benchmark interest rate for the first time in 3 years. The central bank signaled they might consider another rate hike later this year as the board tries to slow inflation. The increase of a quarter point could lead to higher borrowing costs for mortgages, auto loans, and credit cards. The president has accused the Board of Governors of trying to hurt him politically ahead of the midterms. I'm Alan Skaya, TSN News.
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7: Here's your KSST KRVA FM weather. No let up on the heat for a while. We're going to 100 today with high pressure overhead. We'll be getting sunny skies, very low rain chances. Overnight will be clear, mid-70s, and then about the same on Friday, about 100 on the high and lots of sun, near 100 over the weekend. I'm meteorologist Steve Hamilton on KSST and KRVA FM.
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0: October live cattle up 70 cents at 219.15, while December live cattle down 30 cents at 219.90. October feeder cattle 87 cents down to 328.77. November feeder cattle 17 cents lower at 322.95. December corn is 5.5 down to 528.75. March corn is 5.75 lower at 543 a bushel. December Kansas City hard red winter wheat 6.75 lower at 792.75. December cotton is 172 on the downside to 82.64, while October West Texas crude oil $1.87 down at $100.56 a barrel. I'm Tom Nicoletti with the Texas Farm Bureau Radio Network.
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0: 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I'm Tom Nicoletti with Focus on Agriculture at the Texas Farm Bureau Radio Network. In our continuing coverage of the Global Sorghum Conference in Lubbock, we go there again today and catch up with Dr. David Jordan. He is a professor at the University of Queensland in Australia. He is also a sorghum breeder and geneticist. Dr. Jordan has led Australia's public sorghum pre-breeding program. You made a presentation there to the group. What's your main message for sorghum researchers and breeders there at this international conference?
2: My main message, trying to speed the time it takes from a scientist discovering a new trait that could be useful to a farmer to getting that trait into a bag of seed that a farmer grows and generates hopefully more profit for that farmer. It's a complicated process. There's a lot of work done in discovery. There's a lot of work done by seed companies to produce varieties. If we are able to be more efficient about that conversion of traits to superior varieties, we're going to make sorghum grow faster.
0: Talk a little bit more about the significance of this international sorghum conference and why it's important for you from Australia to be meeting with people from the United States along with other countries to further advance the sorghum industry worldwide.
2: Sorghum is a relatively small crop, about the fifth most important cereal, but it's a long way back behind maize and wheat and rice. We need to work together across countries to improve the crop and increase its standing. It's not the sort of thing that any single country can do alone.
0: That is Dr. David Jordan. He is a professor at the University of Queensland in Australia. He joins us today from the Global Sorghum Conference in Lubbock. I'm Tom Nicoletti for the Texas Farm Bureau Radio Network.
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3: The Sulphur Springs City Council has rolled back the tax rate for next year. A heated meeting of the Sulphur Springs City Council Wednesday evening culminated in a substantial tax reduction for city residents for this next upcoming year. The short agenda included the second and final readings of several ordinances that involved raising water rates, sewer rates, and other city fees, as well as what would have been a slightly lower tax rate. The current tax rate of 0.4392 was to be lowered to 0.4394 per $100 of taxable value. And even though that tax rate vote, which originally passed on first reading with a vote of 4-3, needed to pass 5-2 during the second and final reading, when that vote fell short, state law mandates that the council must adopt what is called a no new revenue rate. That's a calculation of the current taxable values and a tax rate that would yield the city the exact same overall revenue this year as they had last year. That calculation puts the new tax rate for city residents down to 0.40710 per $100 of taxable value. The little more than 3 cent savings will translate into about a 7% reduction in your tax bill as far as city taxes are concerned if your taxable value didn't change. The Sulphur Springs City Council finalizing the new tax rate with a vote of 5-2.
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2: This is a Bloomberg Money Minute. President Trump's Truth Social traffic plunged again in August, with the platform recording 13.8 million visits, down 10% from a year earlier and marking its fourth consecutive month of year-over-year declines. The latest figures come from the writing founder, Howard Polskin. Other right-wing outlets are also seeing significant audience declines, with The Blaze, Daily Caller, and The Federalist posting double-digit traffic losses last month, along with Ben Shapiro's The Daily Wire. The Emmys are in talks to move to Amazon Prime Video under a new licensing deal, potentially ending the ceremony's broadcast era after nearly eight decades. And American Idol says it will move production to Georgia, dealing a blow to California. Its home has been Hollywood for 24 years. Georgia has more friendly tax credits. Fellow competition show The Masked Singer similarly decamped for New Jersey earlier this year. Los Angeles saw a nearly 13% drop in shoot days from April to June compared to the same period last year. Stocks at this hour are mixed. Matt Piper, Bloomberg Radio.

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0: KSN News, I'm Barbara Schwartz, and this is the Midday Report for Thursday, September 17th. Statewide average for a gallon of gasoline, $3.93. That's up a nickel overnight. Diesel is $5.96, and these gas prices are just out of control.
1: Texas Agriculture Commissioner Sid Miller is calling on the governor to step in and suspend the state's 20 cents per gallon tax on gasoline and diesel, even if it's just for a few months.
2: I just paid over $6 a gallon for diesel. I've never paid that much in my lifetime.
1: And for the Texas agriculture industry, Miller says diesel is not optional. It fuels moving food from the farm to the grocery store, and when prices spike, he says those costs ripple through the entire economy. In San Antonio, Michael Board, TSN News.
0: Well, following weeks of fighting that intense wildfire in Jack and Palo Pinto counties, crews say it is now 100% contained.
3: At its peak, nearly 500 personnel and over 100 emergency vehicles, including bulldozers and water tenders, were deployed. Now, the Texas A&M Forest Service says it's finally been fully contained. It started on August 24th and destroyed over 90,000 acres. Investigators say the fire was human-caused, most likely triggered by equipment issues, like a dragging safety chain, a blown tire, or a trailer malfunction. The fire destroyed 157 structures, including 18 homes. Crews did successfully save 453 structures, and no loss of life was reported. It's now been confirmed to be the 15th largest wildfire in Texas history. Austin York, TSN News.
0: Governor Abbott refused to extradite an ICE officer to Minnesota after he was arrested in Brownsville, and the state had to let Christian Castro go free after 30 days in the county jail. He had been accused of firing a gun through a door at a home in Minneapolis in January during ICE raids. Investigators from Minnesota tracked him down in South Texas. Now he's jailed in Minnesota to answer to the assault charge, as well as falsely reporting a crime for the shooting. A lawsuit is filed on behalf of a woman from San Antonio. She died. She was denied an abortion in December of 2024. Tiara Walker had preeclampsia. That's a very serious pregnancy complication characterized by high blood pressure. It can lead to organ failure. Her aunt, Latanya Walker, was by her side through many doctor visits. Says her niece was so sick, she had repeated seizures and asked over and over for an abortion to save her life.
4: I may not be a doctor, but I'm seeing what's going on. I'm here 24/7. You're saying it's not the baby, but the baby is killing her. So you know you need to do your job to take the baby.
0: Walker was 37. She was 20 weeks pregnant when she died. Saving the life of the mother is the lone legal exception to the Texas abortion ban. The lawsuit names Texas Attorney General Ken Paxton and others. And still to come,
5: I'm Chris Fox. A political showdown is brewing between the Texas legislature and the Railroad Commission.
0: This is TSN News.
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0: State lawmakers are threatening to abolish the state agency that regulates the oil and gas industry over a new policy of ending public testimony, and we get more from Chris Fox.
5: Texas Railroad Commissioner Wayne Christian pushed for the policy to end uninvited Texans speaking at their open meetings, a policy that State Rep Drew Darby disagrees with. Darby just happens to chair the State House committee that oversees the Railroad Commission.
14: It is a removal of a right specifically disadvantaging a group of people and had little to do with improving public access.
5: What made Darby threaten to abolish the Railroad Commission is because Christian refused to attend Darby's committee hearing to discuss the policy change.
14: A sitting commissioner absconding from his agency's oversight hearing is nothing more than a mockery of the Texas legislature.
5: Darby adding that the legislature giveth and it taketh. In Austin, Chris Fox, TSN News.
0: Well, the search for the final missing victim of the deadly Grand Canyon flooding is over. All three men killed had ties to Granbury. The family of 53-year-old Timothy Smith says remains found Monday near the Colorado River have been identified as his. He grew up in Granbury, then moved to Wyoming. He was hiking and camping with 42-year-old Brent Rosencrantz and 46-year-old John Guisty, both of Granbury, when the flash flooding swept through the canyon August 29th. More than 80 people were rescued. Texans got a chance to learn more about drones this week. The North Central Texas Council on Governments held a drone demonstration in an airport in Dallas. Aviation Program Director Ernest Huffman says police and firefighters were showing how they use drones.
15: Don't try to hide, they can find you. Radar on these particular drones, they can see your heat signature in your home. If you're hiding in the bush, firefighter. If you're a firefighter, drone technology can save your life. It can tell you the hot spots in a particular building and not go to, or the target.
0: He says they could also answer questions that people might have about privacy and how they use drones. People could also see how drones deliver supplies in emergencies when an ambulance may not be able to reach the patient. New York Times is out with its annual list of the best restaurants in the country, and this year two Texas restaurants made the grade. One is the Paprika restaurant in Austin, the other Elimi Taqueria in El Paso. Now, two in Texas, that's a step down from earlier years on the New York Times list when we'd see three or four listed. Dallas Cowboys may have a rivalry with the Kansas City Chiefs. One of the Chiefs' most popular players appears to have been scammed here by a company bearing his wife's name.
16: Federal prosecutors say Travis Kelce was among victims of a guy running a Ponzi scheme. They say Siddharth Jawahar got investors to give him $35 million, but he only invested $10 million. His company was based in Texas and was called Swift Arm Investors. Prosecutors say Jawahar used the money to repay older investors and also for travel on private jets, spending sprees on clothes, and at fancy restaurants across the country. They say he also had a luxury apartment in Austin. Jawahar pleaded guilty and has now been sentenced to 11 years in prison. Prosecutors named Kelce as a victim, but they didn't say how much he might have lost. The judge's sentence also included an order for Jawahar to repay $31 million to victims. Alan Skaya, TSN News.
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17: I'm Adam C. with your Nooncast. The Houston Astros lost the second of their three-game series with the Kansas City Royals last night. Final score, 5-2. The Astros struggled to get hits, managing only six during the contest. It came back to bite them in the fourth inning, with Royals outfielder John Rave hitting a two-run blast.
18: And that's pulled down the right field line, hooking, and it's got a lot of distance, and it's out of here.
17: 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The Royals would tack on three more runs in the eighth, and the game was as good as over. The Astros did manage to score two runs in the eighth and ninth.
19: Diaz hits it in the left deep. Back is Collins looking up. See you later.
17: Call courtesy of Robert Ford and the Astros Radio Network. With a loss, the Astros are tied with the Rangers record-wise, but they still lead the division on a tiebreaker. The Astros play the rubber game of their series tonight against the Royals. First pitch at 6:15, coverage on Fox. The Houston Texans are gearing up for their Week 2 matchup against the Cincinnati Bengals this Sunday. The Texans are facing a high-powered offense with Joe Burrow, Ja'Marr Chase, and T. Higgins. Head coach D'Amico Ryans emphasized the defense needing to create pressure.
20: With their, you know, with the offensive line and the pass protection, I think it still goes back to the quarterback. When he wants to get the ball out, he can beat any pressure, he can beat it with how he can speed up the ball and get it out. So, and he's also has the ability to also escape the pocket. He's athletic, doesn't get, you know, really noted for his athleticism, but Joe is an athletic quarterback, so he can also escape the pocket and still make throws while on the run. So you got to stay after it with the rush. You know, we'll try our best to get there. We know that's big offensive linemen. Guys play really well together. So it's going to be a challenge up front.
17: 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I'm Adam C. with your Nooncast.
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23: The Hopkins County Veterans Memorial was erected in the center of our city to honor the men and women who have served our country. The beautiful granite memorial is designed to include 10,000 names. 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
0: President Trump seemingly going a step further in his push to put his name on the Kennedy Center in Washington, telling ABC he should be recognized for trying to renovate the building. If not, he signaled he could demolish the structure. Former U.S. Senator John Kyle, a longtime Republican lawmaker from Arizona who shaped landmark water policies in the West and guided the confirmation of Supreme Court Justice Brett Kavanaugh, has passed away at the age of 84. Artificial intelligence data centers will be responsible to pay for their substantial energy needs under a new bill passed by the House. Now, a bill proposing a kill switch for AI platforms put forth by Republican Senator John Kennedy did fail in the Senate. A UN commission says it's found what it calls reasonable grounds to believe the U.S. may have committed war crimes and two strikes in Iran. The strikes may have killed up to 178 civilians, including women and children. The cost of the war in Iran hitting Americans hard in the pocketbook as the Trump administration asked for billions more to keep up the fight. The man who sprayed U.S. Representative Ilhan Omar with vinegar in Minneapolis has now been sentenced to 14 months in prison.
1: The Perryman Report on TSN. Oxfam just ranked Texas 45th as a place to work. Economist Dr. Ray Perryman believes only a handful of Deep South states did worse on pay, benefits, and working conditions.
2: Texas has historically not ranked particularly well on these types of reports, but has managed to attract workers nonetheless because it's been a land of opportunity in terms of job creation and economic growth and the perception that those things outweigh some of the other challenges. However, we are seeing a big reduction in both international and domestic migration now. This is going to put more pressure on Texas to have a better overall work environment in order to attract the workers we need. And many of them have indicated that some of the policies that Texas has can be a detriment in that regard. So this is a warning sign that Texas needs to be cognizant of the things that make it a more desirable place to work, become a place where people want to come and work, a better place in order to have good working conditions, housing access, and the many other things that drive employment decisions. For the Texas State Network, I'm Ray Perryman.
0: Stocks are higher today, quite a bit up. The Dow up 331 at 51,793, and the NASDAQ up 425 points, 26,403. The S&P 500 up 82, 7634. A recap of our top story just ahead. This is TSN News.
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0: 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Statewide average for a gallon of gasoline, $3.93, up 5 cents overnight. Diesel, $5.96. And Texas Ag Commissioner Sid Miller calling on the governor to step in and suspend the state's...
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7: KSST has been reporting the news for Sulphur Springs and Hopkins County since 1947. We couldn't look to the future without remembering our past. These are the History and Heritage Files as compiled and presented by Bill Bradford prior to 2014.
14: These are the History and Heritage Files for the 17th day of September. On this day, 1955, Hopkins County's newfangled United Fund thing had reached $28,047.73. On this day in 1954, Paris defeated Sulphur Springs 14-12. 1993, the Wildcats defeated Greenville 35-0 in Wildcats Stadium. 35-0. Cats were a 32-point favorite. That's pretty close. And in September 1991, faced with skyrocketing costs and plummeting property values, Hopkins County, in desperation, raised taxes and eliminated jobs.
15: Having to increase taxes, we have lost over $20 million in value. 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We feel like that we're giving you ample time if you look for a job. And we want you to take your vacation. In any way we can help you in recommendations.
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1: 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The Rangers took another step forward in the AL wildcard race with a win over Boston last night. Details coming up.
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1: The Texas Rangers used a strong performance on both sides of the ball to open up the series with Boston with a win last night, the final score 4-2. The Rangers got in front early on with a four-run bottom of the second inning. Elias Diaz got things started with this two-run swing.
3: And here a drive toward the left field corner. That's a fair ball, and it gets by Anthony. He tracks it down all the way to the wall. Nimmo has scored. Duran right behind him. Two-run double for Elias Diaz, and a 2-0 Texas lead.
1: Corey Seager would follow it up with a two-run single in the same inning to extend the lead to four. The Red Sox would use a two-run homer to get on the board in the third, but that would be all for their offense. Game two between Boston and Texas is set for 7:05 tonight. Coverage on the Rangers Sports Network. With your Texas Rangers report, I'm Jet Nelson.
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7: Welcome to KSST News. I'm Chad Young. It's Thursday, and we have all the latest news from the KSST News team. We'll also have your weather today on KSST News, delivering the news 7 days a week.
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7: The Sulphur Springs City Council has rolled back the tax rate for next year. A heated meeting of the Sulphur Springs City Council Wednesday evening culminated in a substantial tax reduction for city residents for this next upcoming year. The short agenda included the second and final readings of several ordinances that involved raising water rates, sewer rates, and other city fees, as well as what would have been a slightly lower tax rate. The current tax rate of 0.4392 was to be lowered to 0.43894 per $100 of taxable value. And even though that tax rate vote, which originally passed on first reading with a vote of 4-3, needed to pass 5-2 during the second and final reading, when that vote fell short, state law mandates that the council must adopt what is called a no new revenue rate. That's a calculation of the current taxable values and a tax rate that would yield the city the exact same overall revenue this year as they had last year. That calculation puts the new tax rate for city residents down to 0.40710 per $100 of taxable value. The little more than 3 cent savings will translate into about a 7% reduction in your tax bill as far as city taxes are concerned if your taxable value didn't change. The Sulphur Springs City Council finalizing the new tax rate with a vote of 5-2. The drought monitor for Texas and Hopkins County has been updated as of Thursday, and you guessed it, parts of Hopkins County moving up one more level from severe drought
6: to extreme drought. There's only one level above that. They call it exceptional drought. The extreme northern part of Hopkins County, joining all of Delta and all of Lamar County in that D3 category. The remainder of Hopkins County stays in the D2 or severe drought category. These levels become important, certainly for farmers and ranchers who may be able to apply for some drought relief from the United States Department of Agriculture through various programs. More than 45 counties across the state of Texas now in the extreme drought category. And up in the panhandle of Texas, several counties have already hit the exceptional drought level. That's the highest or worst. Of the 254 counties all across the state of Texas, a handful, less than 10, are categorized as no drought. How'd they get so lucky? A few counties in the southeast portion of Texas and another area just west of the Hill Country. The rest of the state with various levels from abnormally dry to moderate drought and then into the levels of drought that we're experiencing here as that extreme drought continues to push down from the north into the northeast Texas area, making our need for rain even that much more important.
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9: Firefighters from nearby Lamar County responded to a grass fire sparked by an alleged burn ban violation that consumed 40 acres and threatened multiple homes on Tuesday. According to the Lamar County Office of Emergency Management, the fire started Tuesday afternoon near Farm Road 906 and County Road 45080 east of Arthur City. KXII Television and Sherman Dennison reports the fire resulted in 41 acres burned, 13 homes evacuated, and one vehicle destroyed. Several homes came close to being engulfed and destroyed by the fire. 23 agencies were called to assist the Powderly Volunteer Fire Department, including Lamar County Emergency Management, the Lamar County Fire Marshal, several departments from Oklahoma, multiple law enforcement agencies, and the Texas A&M Forest Service. Lamar County Emergency Management Coordinator and Fire Marshal Quincy Blunt said the fire serves as a reminder not to burn under a burn ban. A citation was issued to the burn ban violator. All residents and homes were left untouched by the fire. Also, fire crews in nearby Fannin County battled a grass fire covering about 30 acres on Wednesday. The fire was on County Road 2000, east of State Highway 78, and just south of the Red River. KSST News. A home and business in neighboring Wood County were completely destroyed after a structure fire on Tuesday night. According to the Mineola Fire Department, the fire broke out around 7 p.m. Tuesday at the Golden House off County Road 2290, which served as both a residence and a mechanic shop. KETK Television reports the fire covered half an acre before crews extinguished it. According to officials, no injuries were reported, and an investigation has been launched by the county fire marshal. East Texas A&M University made the inaugural list of America's Best Colleges of 2026-27, published by Time Magazine, earning a place among 500 institutions included in the publication's first national ranking. ETA&M ranked 499th in the rankings. Rice is the highest-ranking Texas university at number 31, the University of Texas is 72nd, and Texas A&M is 79th. Time partnered with the data research firm Statista to develop the new ranking. Institutions were evaluated across three primary areas: student outcomes, learning environment, and attractiveness to students. KSST News. Over 70% of fire departments across the U.S. are volunteer departments. 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
9: Brandon Nimmo hit a tie-breaking double in the seventh inning before Ezekiel Duran added a two-run single, and the surging Texas Rangers beat the Boston Red Sox 7-3 Wednesday night to pull even with Houston atop the AL West in a game heard on KSST.
3: Comes home with the 1-1. Line drive left field, base hit. Berger is home. Nimmo rounding third. The throw is offline. Nimmo scores standing up. Two-run single for Ezekiel Duran, and the Rangers lead 6-3.
9: Nathan Eovaldi entered the game in long relief and allowed one hit over four scoreless innings and finished the game retiring the last 11 batters. He earned the win in his second appearance since missing a month because of elbow inflammation. Rangers starter Mackenzie Gore made his 32nd start of the season, tied for most in the majors. He went four innings, allowing only two hits, but walked three without a strikeout. He gave up a two-run homer to Wilson Contreras in the first inning. The Rangers have won four in a row to reach 500 for the first time since August 24th. With 10 games left, they moved into a first-place tie in the division race when the Astros lost 5-2 to Kansas City at home, although Houston owns the head-to-head tiebreaker. Cody Bradford starts for the Rangers in the final game of the home series at 7 p.m. Thursday. Friday night, the Sulphur Springs Wildcats host the powerful Gilmer Buckeyes in the annual homecoming game at Gerald Prim Stadium. Kickoff is 7 p.m. and the game will be heard on KSST. The Dallas Cowboys defense gave up 394 yards in total offense to the New York Giants, and the Giants held the ball for 36 minutes. In the 28-20 Dallas loss Sunday night, the Giants averaged 5.8 yards per play. Cowboys head coach Brian Schottenheimer was asked if the defense had communications problems during the game.
5: It was surprising to us that we didn't communicate very well. Spent quite a bit of time yesterday in the team meeting just going back through the keys to communication. First part is being decisive and loud. Second part, that's the person that's giving it. And then the receiving is where we were off, you know, on a few things. Calls were being made. They have to be louder. They have to be more decisive, but they have to be received. And to co-sign that, you see us, we signal all the time based on, you know, different things. So, you know, you can't hear what they're saying on the film. So there should be hand signals that show information being received, and you know we need to be better, and it wasn't good enough, but we emphasized it, we talked about it, and they understand.
9: Sunday, the Washington Commanders come to AT&T Stadium for a 3:25 game versus the Cowboys. KSST Sports.
3: Take a look at today's weather. Another hot day with a heat advisory. I sound like a broken record, but the high temperature forecasted right at 99 degrees today, just below that 100 degree mark. Forecast shows about a 30% chance of rain this evening. This time of year, that means about a 30% coverage for our area. I always seem to be in that other 70%. Winds will be out of the southeast, 5 to 10 miles per hour. Similar forecast for your Friday, but the high temperature may break the 100-degree mark. The winds will be the same out of the southeast, 5 to 10 miles per hour, but no real chance of rain for your Friday. The weekend, more of the same, with the high temperature, will be right at the 100-degree mark again. The wind shifting out of the south-southwest, still at 5 to 10 miles per hour. We'll start the week off next week on Monday with a high temperature set at 97 degrees, light winds, and maybe a 20% chance of rain. We were due for a little front to move through around the first of next week, but now they push that back to the end of next week before we get any relief from these unbearably hot, high temperatures. Right now, you need to keep pouring the water to your yard and avoid any extended periods outdoors, as it looks like we'll continue to have these heat advisory days well into the last part of September. 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
13: It's another Ag News update. Another cattle crossing with Mexico reopening and higher interest rates ahead. More after this.
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13: USDA reopening the Santa Teresa, New Mexico cattle crossing on Thursday, making it the second port restored under New World screwworm safeguards after Douglas, Arizona. Federal Reserve raised its benchmark rate a quarter point to a 3.75% to 4% range. It's increasing pressure on operating loans, machinery financing, land purchases, and refinancing. Iowa Senators Joni Ernst and Chuck Grassley challenging the Senate Farm Bill amendment process after additional livestock proposals were blocked during Wednesday's committee vote. By the way, Senate Ag Committee passed the 2026 Farm Bill out of committee, now goes to the full Senate. Soybean transportation costs rising on U.S. export routes to China while Paraguay shipping more lean beef into the U.S. Artificial intelligence, well, it's moving deeper into farm machinery, including spraying, maintenance, and autonomous decisions. And timber markets remain uneven despite firmer finished lumber prices. It's another Ag News update.
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16: I called the business meeting to consider the Agriculture Act of 2026 out of recess from August 6th and back into session. We will hold all remarks, including my own and ranking members, until after the vote.
13: Chairman of the Senate Ag Committee, John Bozeman, bringing the committee back to vote on the 2026 Farm Bill. Joni Ernst from Iowa.
17: Mr. Chairman, I seek recognition. I call up Ernst First Degree Number 1, which I timely filed before the August 4th deadline.
16: The deadline for filing amendments is passed. We agreed at the beginning of the business meeting on August 6th to consider amendments title by title. We've closed out all the titles and moved to reporting the legislation.
17: Mr. Chairman, this is not a new amendment. Ernst First Degree Number 1 was filed by the August 4th deadline and applies to Title 12.
16: We disagree. The clerk will call the roll.
17: I need a ruling from the chair.
22: Senator Lujan.
17: It was a timely amendment. It is not out of order. And I would like to know what is the precedence for that order.
16: The ruling from the chairman right now is it's out of order.
17: Mr. Chairman, parliamentary inquiry. If the chair is ruling that my timely filed amendment is not in order, if so, would the chair state the procedural basis for that ruling? I appeal the ruling of the chair.
22: Senator Lujan?
23: We don't know what the vote is.
22: Warnock?
24: If it's to sustain the ruling of the chair, is that the vote?
22: Senator Welch?
16: Hold on just a second.
13: I was Senator Chuck Grassley.
25: And I was hoping to offer this amendment that I said was a bipartisan amendment between Booker and me and Schiff to make sure that these rules that are now delayed would have been put in place as permanent legislation. So the efforts that we've made to bring justice to these producers will actually be delivered as we intended in the law and the regulations. And now these regulations are delayed. So I just want to express my irritation about the whole thing and just hope that somewhere along the line, at least the Secretary of Agriculture will wake up and draw back her delays of these rules.
16: No, we appreciate that, Senator. And as I said, we went through the bill in August. It closed out all of the things. You had the opportunity. We talked about you entertaining different amendments. You chose not to do that. And so I think everybody was very clear that when we decided not to adjourn, but to make it such that we have a recess and come back and vote again, once we had Senator McConnell and had Senator Tuberville in place, then we could vote again without reopening the entirety of the bill. And if we did you know, your amendment, we did Joni's amendment or whatever, the reality is we would have to start the whole committee. To be fair, we're not prepared to do that. We weren't planning on doing it. In my opinion, as chairman, that's the way it is.
13: North Dakota Senator John Hoven.
0: The problem for the chair is if he opens this up, he's going to end up opening all the titles and we're starting over. And at this point, we're ready to go to the floor. And so what I would suggest is, hey, let's go to the floor and work on this. There's going to be amendments on the floor. So let's all go to the floor and work together. And there are going to be other amendments. So let's go to the floor, offer up amendments, have robust debate, and get this done for our farmers and ranchers.
13: It's Agriculture Today.
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0: 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More good time oldies to come, but first, Texas State Network News.
1: TSN News, I'm Eric Bushman. State lawmakers are threatening to abolish the state agency that regulates the oil and gas industry over a new policy ending public testimony.
2: Texas Railroad Commissioner Wayne Christian pushed for the policy to end uninvited Texans speaking at their open meetings, a policy that State Rep Drew Darby disagrees with. Darby just happens to chair the State House committee that oversees the Railroad Commission.
3: It is a removal of a right specifically disadvantaging a group of people and had little to do with improving public access.
2: What made Darby threaten to abolish the Railroad Commission is because Christian refused to attend Darby's committee hearing to discuss the policy change.
3: A sitting commissioner absconding from his agency's oversight hearing is nothing more than a mockery of the Texas legislature.
2: Darby adding that the legislature giveth and it taketh. In Austin, Chris Fox, TSN News.
1: Texans got a chance to see how businesses and first responders use drones this week. The North Central Texas Council of Governments' Ernest Huffman says the state can become a hub for the future of transportation logistics.
4: We can build the aircraft. We can maintain and train the maintainers. We can train the pilots. We can fly the aircraft. Everything can get done here, and that's what we've been working for years.
1: They were hosting a demonstration on how different organizations use drones. He says police, firefighters, and businesses were answering questions about how they use drones, how they maintain privacy, and how drones can help them deliver medical supplies in an emergency. Dallas ISD now has classroom screen time guidelines for students to follow. While phones are banned during school hours under state law, officials say school-issued devices will also have their regulations.
5: School leaders say technology should enhance, not replace, teacher-led instruction. Students pre-K through second grade will have a max of 1 hour per day. Grades 3 to 5, a max of 90 minutes. Grades 6 to 8, a max of 120 minutes. And upperclassmen will have their own guidelines based on class type, like AP, IB, and dual credit classes. Officials say school devices are meant to be a tool rather than just a screen to look at, saying students are encouraged to predict outcomes and summarize content instead of just watching the educational videos. Emily Capotillo, TSN News.
1: Lawmakers are eyeing an ambitious plan to eliminate the school maintenance and operations part of property taxes. Texas Education Commissioner Mike Morath says that's a ton of cash.
6: If you're completely eliminating M&O, you got to find another $29 million per year.
1: Governor Abbott says the cash could be replaced with state funding along with larger structural changes to the way schools are funded. He claims if passed by lawmakers, it could cut the average property tax bill in half. And a tragic Grand Canyon story with deep North Texas ties has reached its conclusions. The family of Timothy Smith says remains found this week are those of the last person missing from the August 29th flash flood. This is TSN News.
7: What do we really know about James Tallarico? Tallarico said,
8: defending trans Texans is something we have to do every day.
7: Tallarico supported using taxpayer dollars for sex change surgeries on young children. Claimed denying your child's gender identity is abusive. Said the trans community needs abortion care too. And even called Jesus a radical feminist. And said God is non-binary.
8: Defending trans Texans is something we have to do every day.
7: But it gets worse. James Tallarico voted to allow biological men access to women's bathrooms in schools and for biological boys to play in girls' sports, saying some things are more important than fair competition in sports.
8: Defending trans Texans is something we have to do every day.
7: Radical liberal James Tallarico, for they, them, not you. Texas PAC is responsible for the content of this advertising, paid for by Texas PAC, not authorized by any candidate or candidates committee. TexasPAC.org.
1: A top official at the Kennedy Center says he closed the iconic Performing Arts Center temporarily due to acute risks to public safety resulting from continued structural deterioration of the aging building. He said the building will be closed for at least 7 days. Canadian Prime Minister Mark Carney has embraced the prospect of his country becoming the European Union's first associate member. He said today closer ties with the continent would ensure no country could control Canada's markets or undermine its sovereignty. Former Senator John Kyle, who represented Arizona in both chambers of Congress over nearly three decades, has died at 84. He had dementia. A new report reveals mid-decade redistricting for the U.S. House has changed congressional districts for one-tenth of Americans. The report by Protect Democracy shows about 34.8 million people now live in different districts than they did less than 2 years ago. I'm Eric Bushman, TSN News.
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11: Here's your KSST KRVA FM weather. No let up on the heat for a while. We're going to 100 today with high pressure overhead. We'll be getting sunny skies, very low rain chances. Overnight will be clear, mid-70s, and then about the same on Friday, about 100 on the high, and lots of sun, near 100 over the weekend. I'm meteorologist Steve Hamilton on KSST and KRVA-FM.
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4: Cattle and grains continue trading lower. I'm Tom Nicoletti with the market update from the Texas Farm Bureau Radio Network. First to October live cattle down 207 at 216.37. December live cattle lower by $3.22 at 216.97. October feeder cattle 460 lower at 325.05. November feeders 357 down to 319.52. December corn 1.25 lower at 533 a bushel. March corn down 2 at 546.75. December Kansas City hard red winter wheat 3.25 down to 796.25. December cotton 214 lower at 82.22. March cotton 205 on the downside to 84.84. October West Texas crude oil 19 cents down to $102.24 a barrel. I'm Tom Nicoletti with the Texas Farm Bureau Radio Network.
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7: Anthony Zukoff is a Kansas State Extension entomologist. Talks about the importance of being out in the field and scouting for bollworms.
8: So it doesn't matter if you've planted a BT cotton variety or a non-BT cotton variety. Both types need to be scouted for this pest. One, just to make sure that if you are running a BT variety, that those toxins are still controlling the bollworm. Like Logan mentioned, there's issues of resistance in our southern states. We just want to know if it's working. If you're in a field that's not BT traded, you're going to want to scout. And if you're having, if you're seeing 10 eggs per 100 plants or 5 small caterpillars per 100 plants in that non-BT field, that would be threshold. So you'd want to choose something to treat that field because you might end up having some economic losses. If you're in a BT field, the threshold's a little different. So if you're finding 10 caterpillars per 100 plants, or you could scout just the flowers, if you're finding 6 caterpillars per 100 flowers, that would be threshold in a BT field if you're seeing damage as well. So there are thresholds for both fields. We don't want folks just to plant their fields and then walk away thinking that they're protected season long. They likely are. We don't know of any issues in Kansas, but we want to make sure that we catch any issues if they happen to show up. So scouting, no matter what you've planted, is really important when it comes to bollworm.
7: It's Growing Cotton.
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3: The drought monitor for Texas and Hopkins County has been updated as of Thursday, and you guessed it, parts of Hopkins County moving up one more level from severe drought to extreme drought. There's only one level above that. They call it exceptional drought. The extreme northern part of Hopkins County, joining all of Delta and all of Lamar County in that D3 category. The remainder of Hopkins County stays in the D2 or severe drought category. These levels become important, certainly for farmers and ranchers who may be able to apply for some drought relief from the United States Department of Agriculture through various programs. More than 45 counties across the state of Texas now in the extreme drought category. And up in the panhandle of Texas, several counties have already hit the exceptional drought level. That's the highest or worst. Of the 254 counties all across the state of Texas, a handful, less than 10, are categorized as no drought. How'd they get so lucky? A few counties in the southeast portion of Texas and another area just west of the Hill Country. The rest of the state with various levels from abnormally dry to moderate drought and then into the levels of drought that we're experiencing here as that extreme drought continues to push down from the north into the northeast Texas area, making our need for rain even that much more important.
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5: 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Ford is recalling nearly 224,000 F-150 trucks. 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Ford says dealers will inspect and replace the fuel tank straps as necessary, free of charge. 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

0: People know there's only one station that's the true voice of Hopkins County, Texas. 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
1: TSN News, I'm Barbara Schwartz. Texas Ag Commissioner Sid Miller calling on the governor to suspend the state's 20-cent a gallon tax on gasoline and diesel.
2: Issue an executive order for 90 days, 120 days, whatever. We'll take anything at this point.
1: He says families are bleeding money at the pump. And for Texas Ag Industry, Miller says diesel's not optional. It fuels moving food from the farm to the grocery store. And when diesel spikes, those costs ripple down through the entire economy. Now, the statewide average for a gallon of gasoline, $3.93. That's up 5 cents overnight. Diesel, $5.96. With 32 days until early voting in the midterms, Texas Democrats get some good news from the latest Siena poll. Here's Chris Fox.
3: 55% of Texans don't think the state's going in the right direction, and that seems to bode well for the Democrats. At least according to just over 600 likely voters polled. Democratic Senate hopeful James Tallarico finds himself up over Republican Ken Paxton, 49% to 43. Siena's Lindsey Hendren says the difference is coming from the Republicans.
4: Democrats aren't saying that they'll vote for Paxton. However, 6% of Republicans are saying that they would vote for Tallarico.
3: Also bad news for Governor Abbott's reelection. State Rep. Gina Inosa leads the race 49% to Abbott's 45. Her support coming from 65% of independent voters. In Austin, Chris Fox, TSN News.
1: The federal government has released $12 billion in Medicaid funding for Texas Hospital, ending a nearly year-old impasse between the state and Washington, D.C. Texas hospitals were supposed to lose $27 million a day. The money stopped coming September 1st. Governor Abbott last month sent a letter to HHS Secretary Robert F. Kennedy Jr. and said the move was akin to holding an economic gun to Texas. At issue were questions about how Texas raises taxes to access federal monies. Texans got a chance to see kinds of job drones are doing across the state. The North Central Texas Council of Governments hosted a drone demonstration in an airport this week, and Aviation Program Director Ernest Huffman says they could show business owners, students, and the public the different uses of drones.
5: We want, first of all, folks to be safe with drones, learn about drone safety, why it's important to be safe. But we want folks to understand that drones are a tool. They're not your enemy. They're a tool to enhance your life, analogous to the cell phone or a computer.
1: Police departments answered questions. The National Weather Service showing how they use drones, and one company showing how drones can help the military. And about half of people say they're worried they could lose their jobs to a robot or AI. This study comes out of Texas Tech. 49% say they're scared of losing jobs to technology. 10 years ago, the number was 16%, but that came before the world learned about ChatGPT and other AIs. Majors tonight, the Royals at the Astros, the Rangers host Boston, WNBA, the LA Sparks at the Dallas Wings. This is TSN News.
6: She was 14 years old, for sale in a motel off I-35. Traffic through Dallas, Austin, and San Antonio. Now her traffickers are in prison because Ken Paxton put them there. 40 years for the trafficker, 20 years for the woman who posted the ads online. The human trafficking and organized crime unit that locked them up, Ken Paxton built it. The website that sold kids like used cars, Ken Paxton shut it down. Politicians talk the talk about protecting our kids. Ken Paxton walks their traffickers directly to prison, protecting Texas kids and locking up the people who prey on them online and off. Prosecutor, dad, attorney general, Ken Paxton for U.S. Senate. Texas PAC is responsible for the content of this advertising. Paid for by Texas PAC. Not authorized by any candidate or candidates committee. 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
1: A federal judge orders the Kennedy Center to provide 30 days notice before making any major physical changes to the building, including demolishing it, as President Trump threatened. The Trump administration has approved visas for top Iranian officials to attend next week's UN General Assembly high-level session in New York, despite the two countries being at war. The White House withdrawing its nomination of Lance Schroyer, a former Oklahoma state trooper, to lead U.S. Immigration and Customs Enforcement. A bill forcing artificial intelligence companies to add a kill switch to their platforms fails in the House. Artificial intelligence data centers will be responsible to pay for their substantial energy needs under a bill now passed by the House. And former U.S. Senator John Kyle, who represented Arizona in both chambers of Congress over nearly 30 years, has died at 84. He had dementia. I'm Barbara Schwartz on the Texas State Network, TSN.
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7: Here's your KSST KRVA FM weather. No let up on the heat for a while. We're going to 100 today with high pressure overhead. We'll be getting sunny skies, very low rain chances. Overnight will be clear, mid-70s, and then about the same on Friday, about 100 on the high, and lots of sun, near 100 over the weekend. I'm meteorologist Steve Hamilton on KSST and KRVA FM.
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6: Harvest is well underway. Dan Neenan, director of the National Education Center for Agricultural Safety, says whether it's county roads or state highways, drivers will see a lot of slow-moving farm equipment, and he says it's vital everyone shares the road.
7: You're going to see these big pieces of equipment out onto the roadway later into the evening. We're getting darker earlier in the evening, so the chances that ag equipment is going to meet with the motoring public is pretty good this time of year.
6: He added that safety is everyone's responsibility.
7: Ag equipment will be making turns into farmsteads. The motoring public can only pass farm equipment in passing zones. You can't pass it in no passing zones. But we see a lot of collisions that occur between the motoring public and the farming community when the tractors and the combines are turning left into farmsteads about the same time that the motoring public is trying to pass. So there needs to be that awareness out there.
6: Drivers not connected with the farming community may be frustrated by farm equipment on the roadway, but remember, those drivers have as much right to be out on the road as passenger vehicles. With an Ag Minute, I'm Chelsea Wade, TSN News.
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3: Firefighters from nearby Lamar County responded to a grass fire sparked by an alleged burn ban violation that consumed 40 acres and threatened multiple homes on Tuesday. According to the Lamar County Office of Emergency Management, the fire started Tuesday afternoon near Farm Road 906 and County Road 45080 east of Arthur City. KXII Television in Sherman Denison reports the fire resulted in 41 acres burned, 13 homes evacuated, and one vehicle destroyed. Several homes came close to being engulfed and destroyed by the fire. 23 agencies were called to assist the Powderly Volunteer Fire Department, including Lamar County Emergency Management, the Lamar County Fire Marshal, several departments from Oklahoma, multiple law enforcement agencies, and the Texas A&M Forest Service. Lamar County Emergency Management Coordinator and Fire Marshal Quincy Blunt said the fire serves as a reminder not to burn under a burn ban. A citation was issued to the burn ban violator. All residents and homes were left untouched by the fire. Also, fire crews in nearby Fannin County battled a grass fire covering about 30 acres on Wednesday. The fire was on County Road 2000, east of State Highway 78, and just south of the Red River. KSST News.
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4: The cost of corn presents a challenge for cattle feeders. I'm James Hunt with Around the Cap Rock on the Texas Farm Bureau Radio Network. A recent rally has taken corn futures prices to well above $5 a bushel. Good news for those in the business of growing and selling corn, but Brady Miller of Texas Cattle Feeders Association says feed yards could be feeling some pressure.
5: When you look at the corn prices where they're at today, we were in the low fours a year ago. Now we're in the low fives. If you actually listen to the experts and the analysts, they will tell you that we might see corn get as high as $6. What that does is it increases your cost of gain for the cattle going on feed today if you lock in that higher price. And do I think corn prices are going to stay elevated here for some time? Yes, I do.
4: One possible reason Miller believes corn prices could stay high would be if the development of a super El Nino triggers prolonged drought in the corn-producing regions of the world. Ultimately, area feed yards could contemplate changes to the feed ration.
5: Some of our feed yard members will tell you we feed corn and that's what we feed. But other yards, they'll look at wheat, they'll look at milo, they'll look at other products. You know, a lot of times they may not want to switch because corn is what they know and that's what they like and that's what they want to use. But they'll definitely look at products other than corn.
4: But Miller also believes higher corn prices might bring calves to our region's feed yards from the Corn Belt.
5: A lot of the farmer feeders in the North U.S. where they feed their own corn to their cattle, when corn prices get higher, they may not put cattle on feed because they can make more money selling it, which those cattle have to go somewhere.
4: That's Brady Miller with the Texas Cattle Feeders Association. I'm James Hunt on the Texas Farm Bureau Radio Network.
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1: TSN News, I'm Barbara Schwartz. The latest Siena poll, good news for Texas Democrats. There are 32 days until early voting in the midterms, and we get more from Chris Fox.
2: State Rep. James Tallarico leads his Republican opponent for Senate, Attorney General Ken Paxton, by 6 points. According to just over 600 likely voters, Tallarico's up 49% to 43. Siena's Lindsey Hendren says the difference for Tallarico may be coming from the Republicans.
3: 98% of Democrats are saying Tallarico, with 87% of Republicans saying Paxton.
2: State Rep. Jeannie Enosa also showing well in her race against Governor Abbott. She's up by 49% to Abbott's 45%.
3: Voters are favoring Enosa on affordability and water supply.
2: Abbott's strengths are the border and safety. Early voting gets underway October 19th in Austin. Chris Fox, TSN News.
1: Texas Ag Commissioner Sid Miller is calling on Governor Abbott to suspend the state's 20-cent per gallon gasoline tax on gasoline and diesel.
4: Issue an executive order for 90 days, 120 days, whatever. We'll take anything at this point.
1: He says families are bleeding money, and for Texas ag industry, Miller says diesel's not an option because it fuels moving food from the farm to the store. And when diesel prices go up, those costs ripple through the entire economy. Now, the statewide average for a gallon of gasoline is $3.93. That's up 5 cents overnight. Diesel, $5.96 a gallon. The federal government releases $12 billion in Medicaid funding for Texas hospitals, ending a nearly year-old impasse between Texas and Washington, D.C. Hospitals were slated to lose $27 million a day. The money stopped coming in September 1st. Governor Abbott had sent a letter to HHS Secretary Robert F. Kennedy Jr., said the move was akin to holding an economic gun to Texas, and issues were questions about how Texas raises taxes to access federal money. The Dallas Cowboys might have a rivalry with the Kansas City Chiefs, but one of the Chiefs' most popular players appears to have been scammed here by a company bearing his wife's name.
5: Federal prosecutors say Travis Kelce was among victims of a guy running a Ponzi scheme. They say Siddharth Jawahar got investors to give him $35 million, but he only invested $10 million. His company was based in Texas and was called Swift Arm Investors. Prosecutors say Jawahar used the money to repay older investors and also for travel on private jets, spending sprees on clothes, and advanced restaurants across the country. They say he also had a luxury apartment in Austin. Jawahar pleaded guilty and has now been sentenced to 11 years in prison. Prosecutors named Kelce as a victim, but they didn't say how much he might have lost. The judge's sentence also included an order for Jawahar to repay $31 million to victims. Alan Skaya, TSN News.
1: In the majors tonight, the Kansas City Royals are at the Houston Astros. The Texas Rangers host the Boston Red Sox. WNBA, the LA Sparks at the Dallas Wings. And this is TSN News.
6: Bonus round. Who imposes property taxes? State government. Nice try, but no.
7: Local governments?
6: Correct. And we have a winner. Here's Governor Greg Abbott on his plan to control property taxes.
8: The state of Texas does not impose a property tax. 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So the first thing we got to do is to stop the spending that leads to property tax increases. You should have a say on whether or not your property taxes go up. It should be a vote that requires two-thirds vote before any property tax increase can ever be imposed on our fellow Texans. You're going to be able to live in your home for the rest of your lives without being priced out of it.
6: Protecting homeowners, lowering property taxes. That's Governor Greg Abbott.
9: Political ad paid for by Texans for Greg Abbott.
1: A federal judge orders the Kennedy Center to provide 30 days' notice before making any big physical changes, including demolishing the building, as President Trump has threatened to do. UN Commission human rights experts say they found reasonable grounds to believe the United States committed war crimes and two strikes in Iran. The strikes reportedly killed at least 178 civilians, including women and children. House Democrats say their outrage votes have been canceled for the rest of the week and that House lawmakers are going back home early to start their fall recess. Midterms are right around the corner, and House Speaker Mike Johnson said it was to give lawmakers more time to campaign. More measles cases being reported in Pennsylvania. 38 new cases reported by health officials since Monday. 731 people have gotten measles, 141 hospitalized, 4 people have died. I'm Barbara Schwartz on the Texas State Network, TSN.
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12: Here's your KSST KRVA FM weather. No let up on the heat for a while. We're going to 100 today with high pressure overhead. We'll be getting sunny skies, very low rain chances. Overnight will be clear, mid-70s, and then about the same on Friday, about 100 on the high, and lots of sun, near 100 over the weekend. I'm meteorologist Steve Hamilton on KSST and KRVA-FM.
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6: Livestock and grains lower. I'm Jessica Domel with the closing markets on the Texas Farm Bureau Radio Network. Live and feeder cattle traded lower today as traders were not seeing the fundamental support they wanted in order to move the market higher. The pending opening of the southern port of entry in Santa Teresa, New Mexico also weighed on trade. October live cattle down 280 to 215.65. December live cattle down 395 to 216.25. September feeder cattle down 365 to 334.82. October feeder cattle down 527 to 324.37. Lean hogs were mixed Thursday, even though pork cutout values were higher. October lean hogs up 22 cents to 78.90. December lean hogs down 35 cents to 69.60. September Class 3 milk up 2 cents to 16.15 a hundredweight. October Class 3 milk down 3 cents to 15.89 a hundredweight. We saw triple-digit losses in the cotton market today, as that market is technically oversold and people are preparing for that harvest. Analysts say it was also lower Thursday on fund and speculative liquidation. December cotton down 219 points to 82.17. March cotton down 208 points to 84.81. Corn was lower today on harvest pressure. The market was also influenced by the Federal Reserve's announcement yesterday that it plans to raise rates for the first time since 2023. December corn down 3 3/4 to 530.5. March corn down 4 1/4 to 544.5. December hard red winter wheat down 5 to 794.5. March hard red winter wheat down 5 1/4 to 807. 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
3: A home and business in neighboring Wood County were completely destroyed after a structure fire on Tuesday night. According to the Mineola Fire Department, the fire broke out around 7 p.m. Tuesday at the Golden House off County Road 2290, which served as both a residence and a mechanic shop. KETK Television reports the fire covered half an acre before crews extinguished it. According to officials, no injuries were reported, and an investigation has been launched by the county fire marshal. East Texas A&M University made the inaugural list of America's Best Colleges of 2026-27, published by Time Magazine, earning a place among 500 institutions included in the publication's first national ranking. ETA&M ranked 499th in the rankings. Rice is the highest-ranking Texas university at number 31, the University of Texas is 72nd, and Texas A&M is 79th. Time partnered with the data research firm Statista to develop the new ranking. Institutions were evaluated across three primary areas: student outcomes, learning environment, and attractiveness to students. KSST News. 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
5: This is a Bloomberg Money Minute. Defying the demands from President Trump, Federal Reserve policymakers raised benchmark lending rates today by a modest 0.25%, the first increase in more than 3 years, with Fed Chief Kevin Warsh saying today's action shows the central bank is serious about trying to tackle inflation. But by signaling another possible rate cut by the end of this year, that sent bond yields spiking higher, gold and Bitcoin lower, and stocks sold off. At the close, the Dow was down 631 points, a nearly 1.25% decline. The Nasdaq only lost 3. The S&P was down 34 because of gains in AI-related stocks. Amazon raising the minimum starting pay for all full-time workers in the U.S. to $20 an hour, effective immediately. 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And the latest nominees for the Toy Hall of Fame include Tickle Me Elmo, Care Bears, Pokemon cards, even the playground slide. 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

0: KSN News, I'm Stephen Pickering. An F-16 fighter jet crashed this afternoon in northern Michigan, forcing an evacuation of nearby homes. A spokesperson with the Michigan Department of Military and Veterans Affairs says the F-16 is part of the 149th Fighter Wing from Joint Base San Antonio, Lackland, in Texas. They say the pilot ejected safely and is receiving medical treatment. Well, with 32 days until early voting in the midterms, Texas Democrats get some good news from the latest Siena poll. TSN's Chris Fox has the latest.
1: 55% of Texans don't think the state's going in the right direction, and that seems to bode well for the Democrats. At least according to just over 600 likely voters polled, Democratic Senate hopeful James Tallarico finds himself up over Republican Ken Paxton, 49% to 43%. Siena's Lindsey Hendren says the difference is coming from the Republicans.
2: Democrats aren't saying that they'll vote for Paxton. However, 6% of Republicans are saying that they would vote for Tallarico.
1: Also bad news for Governor Abbott's re-election. State Rep. Gina Inouye leads the race 49% to Abbott's 45%. Her support coming from 65% of independent voters. In Austin, Chris Fox, TSN News.
0: The North Texas Tollway Authority has reached a deal with several other states. Drivers with NTTA toll tags can now use those tags to pay tolls in Pennsylvania, Illinois, Massachusetts, North Carolina, and Indiana. The NTTA already had deals with toll road authorities in Oklahoma, Kansas, Florida, and Colorado. Texans got a chance to see how businesses and first responders use drones this week. The North Central Texas Council of Governments' Ernest Huffman says the state can become a hub for the future of transportation logistics.
3: We can build the aircraft. We can maintain and train the maintainers. We can train the pilots. We can fly the aircraft. Everything can get done here, and that's what we've been working for years.
0: They were hosting a demonstration on how different organizations use drones. He says police, firefighters, and businesses were answering questions about how they use drones, how they maintain privacy, and how drones can help them deliver medical supplies in an emergency. The city council in Amarillo might need to find another city manager soon. They'll take up the question next week about whether to accept the resignation of Grayson Path. He's been in the job in Amarillo for about 2 years. The city says it has dealt with several controversies during his time as city manager. Before he started in Amarillo, Path used to have the same job in the city of Paris, Texas. This is TSN News.
4: She was 14 years old, for sale in a motel off I-35. Traffic through Dallas, Austin, and San Antonio. Now her traffickers are in prison because Ken Paxton put them there. 40 years for the trafficker, 20 years for the woman who posted the ads online. The human trafficking and organized crime unit that locked them up, Ken Paxton built it. The website that sold kids like used cars, Ken Paxton shut it down. Politicians talk the talk about protecting our kids. Ken Paxton walks their traffickers directly to prison, protecting Texas kids and locking up the people who prey on them online and off. Prosecutor, dad, attorney general, Ken Paxton for U.S. Senate. Texas PAC is responsible for the content of this advertising. Paid for by Texas PAC. Not authorized by any candidate or candidates committee. TexasPAC.org.
0: A federal judge has ordered the Kennedy Center to provide 30 days notice before making any major physical changes to that building. Human remains found in the Grand Canyon this week have been identified as Timothy Allen Smith. He's the last person who was listed as missing after some deadly flash flooding in August. Former U.S. Senator John Kyle of Arizona has died. He was 84 years old. Kyle spent almost 3 decades in Congress. It's a good day on Wall Street. The U.S. stock market rallied to its best day in 6 weeks after oil prices fell and pressure from the bond market eased. The S&P 500 index jumped 1.1% for just its second rise in the last 9 days. The Dow Jones Industrial Average added 0.6%. The NASDAQ was up 1.7%. I'm Stephen Pickering, TSN News.
5: Welcome into the Afternoon Drive Thursday edition. Let's get right to it. How about that community calendar, Nola Gay? Taking a look at your community calendar, the 2026 Senior Center Olympics is coming up soon. 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Sponsorships are still available. First 100 people that arrive get a free t-shirt. Be here early, it says. All the friends in assisted living are welcome to come too. For more information, give them a call, 903-439-3720. Thank you, Nola. Hey, if you're a Twitter or a tweet or whatever it's called nowadays, KSST has a Twitter account. It's KSST1230. Tweet us a twit or whatever it is. Anyway, let's get back to the oldies on the afternoon drive.

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1: The hits just keep on coming for some North Texas residents. A new major energy infrastructure initiative is moving forward in Northeast Texas. The Picton area has been designated by an equity firm called Tailwater Capital to develop a massive 35 billion cubic foot natural gas storage field, which will be located underground. A pipeline will then be developed, crisscrossing parts of Hopkins, Delta, and Lamar County, to connect that underground storage facility to one of their hubs in Paris. The 24-inch pipeline will span almost 45 miles and will include horizontal storage wells and compressor stations along the route. The project will operate under a Texas Railroad Commission gas utility classification that will allow them to operate with eminent domain status, allowing the corporation to acquire their necessary rights of way for that 24-inch line, even if landowners are initially reluctant to sign voluntary easements. No word yet on exactly who will be affected by the path of the pipeline, but landowners are encouraged to seek the advice of an attorney if contacted with those first offer proposals from pipeline representatives. Governor Greg Abbott announcing the formation of a high-powered state leadership team. Their job is to anchor the newly established United States Space Academy right here in the Lone Star State. Abbott said Texas is the home of America's human spaceflight program. No state can match what Texas brings to this mission. Texas already has 15 major military installations, a booming private sector commercial space industry with world-class research institutions and universities supporting the program. The statewide push follows an executive order signed last month by President Trump, which established a presidential commission to select a permanent home for the academy. Several states have launched aggressive lobbying campaigns to host the proposed 300-acre academy. Alabama, Florida, even Colorado are all gearing up for the competition. The presidential commission will evaluate proposals from across the nation before delivering its final location recommendation to the federal government. Rest assured that Texas officials will be doing everything they can to make sure Texas is the top choice for the future U.S. Space Academy.
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4: Friday night, the Sulphur Springs Wildcats host the powerful Gilmer Buckeyes in the annual homecoming game at Gerald Prim Stadium. Kickoff is 7 p.m. and the game will be heard on KSST. The Dallas Cowboys defense gave up 394 yards in total offense to the New York Giants, and the Giants held the ball for 36 minutes. In the 28-20 Dallas loss Sunday night, the Giants averaged 5.8 yards per play. Cowboys head coach Brian Schottenheimer was asked if the defense had communications problems during the game.
5: It was surprising to us that we didn't communicate very well. Spent quite a bit of time yesterday in the team meeting just going back through the keys to communication. First part is being decisive and loud. Second part, that's the person that's giving it. And then the receiving is where we were off, you know, on a few things. Calls were being made. They have to be louder. They have to be more decisive, but they have to be received. And to co-sign that, you see us, we signal all the time based on, you know, different things. So, you know, you can't hear what they're saying on the film, so there should be hand signals that show information being received, and you know, we need to be better. And it wasn't good enough, but we emphasized it, we talked about it, and they understand.
4: Sunday, the Washington Commanders come to AT&T Stadium for a 3:25 game versus the Cowboys. KSST Sports.
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0: Wheat planting is running behind thanks to drought. I'm Kerry Martin with Texas Ag News and Views on the Texas Farm Bureau Radio Network. Winter wheat planting is underway across the country, but planting is running behind schedule. USDA's Brad Rippey says only 8% of the nation's wheat crop is in the ground. That's 4 points behind the average pace of 12%.
1: We do see drought limiting some of the planting progress, so there are some significant delays in a few spots, notably Colorado coming in this week 15% planted, but that is quite a bit behind the five-year average of 25% planted. Another state coming in this week with some initial slow planting progress is Nebraska, 5% planted, five-year average 15%. They will continue to monitor the drought situation in various parts of the country, but particularly the Great Plains, in coming weeks to see if producers opt to dust in or await rainfall.
0: Now here in Texas, we're not running much behind. 12% of the Texas wheat crop now in the ground. The five-year average pace is 13%. The Texas Animal Health Commission has released another New World screwworm infested zone. This zone includes portions of Bandera, Medina, and Uvalde counties. There have been a total of 49 domestic cases since the screwworm crossed the border back in June. Only two of those are now active. The most recent case was in a horse in Presidio County, which sits on the Mexican border. The Trump administration says allowing tariff-free beef imports could help lower consumer prices, but the National Cattlemen's Beef Association is questioning whether the move will actually make a difference. NCBA Executive Director of Government Affairs Kent Backus says much of that imported product won't even end up in grocery store meat cases.
2: The way they've designed this new waiver of the out-of-quota tariff is to encourage imports of lean beef trimmings. What most folks don't recognize is the fact that roughly 80% of what is consumed in the United States is produced here in the United States. What we're bringing in is primarily lean trimmings, and a lot of that's going to go into fast food. It's going to be combined with our fattier trimmings, and it's going to be used for hamburgers, for ground beef.
0: He says it's still unclear if the administration's actions will have any measurable impact on beef prices.
3: To be honest with you, no one knows. This was definitely a press event. They wanted to feature some social media influencers. That's really who they brought into the room on that. But at the end of the day, this was meant as, how they were going to help the livestock sector, how they were going to help encourage the industry to grow.
0: Backus says the best thing Washington can do is allow the market to work. I'm Kerry Martin on the Texas Farm Bureau Radio Network.

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1: Here is this day in music history for September 17th. I'm James Terry. In 1931, the first long-playing record, a 33 and a third RPM recording, was demonstrated at the Savoy Plaza Hotel in New York by RCA Victor. The venture was doomed to fail, however, due to the high price of the record players, which started at around $95, about $1,140 in today's dollars. It wasn't revived until 1948. On this day in 1962, the Beatles played the last of three Monday night gigs at Queen's Hall Widnes Cheshire. Also on the bill, Billy Cramer and the Coasters, Rory Storm and the Hurricanes, and Sonny Kaye and the Reds. Ticket cost £3.06. In 1964, police arrived at a Rolling Stones gig at the ABC Theatre in Carlisle, England, after trouble broke out with the 4,000 fans at the concert. In 1967, the Doors were banned from the Ed Sullivan Show after Jim Morrison broke his agreement with the show's producers. Morrison said before the performance that he wouldn't sing the words, quote, "Girl, we couldn't get much higher," unquote, from Light My Fire, but did anyway. The Doors also performed their new single, People Are Strange. 1976, the Sex Pistols played a gig for the inmates at Chelmsford Prison, Essex, in England. Remembering on her birthday today, Jeannie Deckers, the singing nun, who has a 1963 U.S. number one single, Dominique. Deckers died on the 29th of March, 1985, of an overdose of sleeping pills. From 1963, here's the singing nun with her song, Dominique.

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4: Here's your KSST KRVA FM weather. No let up on the heat for a while. We're going to 100 today with high pressure overhead. We'll be getting sunny skies, very low rain chances. Overnight will be clear, mid-70s, and then about the same on Friday, about 100 on the high, and lots of sun, near 100 over the weekend. I'm meteorologist Steve Hamilton on KSST and KRVA-FM.
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Did you know you could listen to KSST anywhere in the world where the interwebs are? Of course you did. We keep track of where people are, not in a Big Brother sense of the word, but we just like to know where people are listening to KSST radio. One of the farthest places away from Sulphur Springs is Bolivia. Yes, we have a couple of faithful listeners who tune into our live streaming and listen in Bolivia.

0: State Network News. I'm Barbara Schwartz, and this is the Evening Report. A U.S. military fighter jet from Texas has crashed in Michigan.
1: The F-16 was based at Joint Base San Antonio-Lackland and is part of the 149th Fighter Wing. The plane went down near Green Lake Township in Michigan. Emergency officials ordered everyone within 1 mile of the crash site to evacuate. A public affairs specialist with the 149th Fighter Wing says the pilot ejected safely and is receiving medical treatment at a hospital. Stephen Pickering, TSN News.
0: A federal ICE agent accused of lying about being attacked during Operation Metro Surge, remember last winter in Minneapolis, has had his first appearance before a judge in Minnesota. Christian Castro was arrested in Texas earlier this year, released after Governor Abbott refused to extradite him. Minnesota Attorney General Keith Ellison says the governor had no grounds to refuse Minnesota's request.
2: I should have had to file a lawsuit to compel Texas to extradite Castro. There should never have been any question whether he'd have his day in court here. But instead of following the law, Governor Abbott chose to turn Texas into a sanctuary state.
0: Castro was arrested in Minnesota this week. He is charged with assault with a dangerous weapon and falsely reporting a crime. 32 days into early voting in the midterms, and Texas Democrats got some good news from the latest Siena poll. We get more from Chris Fox.
3: 55% of Texans don't think the state's going in the right direction, and that seems to bode well for the Democrats. At least according to just over 600 likely voters polled, Democratic Senate hopeful James Tallarico finds himself up over Republican Ken Paxton, 49% to 43%. Siena's Lindsay Hendren says the difference is coming from the Republicans.
4: Democrats aren't saying that they'll vote for Paxton. However, 6% of Republicans are saying that they would vote for Tallarico.
3: Also bad news for Governor Abbott's re-election. State Rep. Gina Inouye leads the race 49% to Abbott's 45%. Her support

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1: Gasoline prices keep going up. Statewide average for a gallon of regular $3.93, diesel $5.96. The federal government has released $12 billion in Medicaid funding for Texas hospital, ending a nearly year-old impasse between Texas and Washington, D.C. Texas hospitals were slated to lose $27 million a day, and the money stopped coming in September the 1st. Governor Abbott last month sent a letter to HHS Secretary Robert F. Kennedy Jr. and said the move was akin to holding an economic gun to Texas, an issue where questions about how Texas raises taxes to access federal monies. The North Texas Tollway Authority reaches a deal with several other states. Drivers with NTTA toll tags can now use them to pay tolls in Pennsylvania, Illinois, Massachusetts, North Carolina, Indiana. The NTTA already has deals with toll road authorities in Oklahoma, Kansas, Florida, and Colorado. Still to come, Travis Kelce may have been scammed in a Ponzi scheme with ties to Texas. This is TSN News.
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1: One of the biggest San Antonio Fiesta events is going dark for 2027, and organizers are reassessing its future. And here's Eric Lackham.
3: Night in Old San Antonio, or NIOSA for short, has been canceled for next year.
4: We put pen to paper. The calculations just didn't come out to where we thought that it needed to be.
3: Conservation Society of San Antonio President Betty Boucher says the reason is that financially,
4: NIOSA has actually lost money the last 4 years.
3: That's due to attendance declines post-COVID and a loss of nearly half the space due to La Vieta's redevelopment. On top of that, the event costs about $600,000 due to security and other costs. Eric Lycom, TSN News.
1: Texans got a chance to learn about drones this week. The North Central Texas Council of Governments held a drone demonstration in an airport in Dallas. Aviation Program Director Ernest Huffman says police and firefighters were showing how they use drones.
5: Don't try to hide, they can find you. Radar on these particular drones, they can see your heat signature in your home. If you're hiding in the bush, firefighter. If you're a firefighter, drone technology can save your life. It can tell you the hot spots in a particular building and not go to, or the target.
1: But he says they could also answer questions people might have about privacy and how they use drones. People could see how drones deliver supplies in emergencies and when an ambulance might be able to reach the patient. So about half of people say they're a little worried they could lose their jobs to a robot or AI. Comes from a study out of Texas Tech. 49% say they're scared of losing their jobs to technology. Now, 10 years ago, that number was 16%, but that was before the world learned about ChatGPT and other AIs. Travis Kelce makes $12 million a year with the Kansas City Chiefs, but he may have lost some of that in a scam with connections here in Texas.
6: A U.S. attorney in St. Louis says an illegal immigrant was running a Ponzi scheme based in Texas called Swift Arc Capital. He says the guy bilked investors out of $35 million. Prosecutors say Travis Kelce was one of those investors. They say Siddharth Jawahar used some of the money for a luxury apartment in Austin. They say he also had a place in New York City, traveled on private jets, and had membership in private clubs across the country. Of the $35 million he collected, prosecutors say he invested just $10 million. Jawahar pleaded guilty to 3 counts of wire fraud and will spend 11 years in federal prison. Prosecutors named Kelce as a victim but did not say how much he might have lost or given details about his connection. Alan Skaya, TSN News.
1: New York Times out with its annual list of the best restaurants in our country, and this year only 2 Texas eateries made the grade. One, Paprika Restaurant in Austin. The other, Elimi Taquerio in El Paso. The 2 restaurants in Texas. This is a step down from earlier years on the New York Times list when we'd see 3 or 4 of them listed. Business is next. This is TSN News.
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3: This is a Bloomberg Money Minute. Some hope in housing. Even though new home construction took a tumble last month and average mortgage rates are now around 7%, the highest in almost 2 years, pending home sales, deals that were agreed to had not been finalized, rose last month just a tiny bit, according to the National Association of Realtors. After NVIDIA's CEO said he expects sales of his AI chips to double next year, gains in chip makers, data center operators, and cloud computing firms gave Wall Street a big boost today, along with a dip in oil prices. And as investors are now embracing the Federal Reserve's rate hike strategy to tame runaway inflation. At the close today, the Dow up 316 points, two-thirds of a percent higher. The Nasdaq was the big gainer, up 440 points, 1 2/3% higher. The S&P up 86, a gain of over 1%. And among the new words added to Merriam-Webster's dictionary, looks maxing, glow up, Sunday scaries, and yacht rock. Tom Busby, Bloomberg Radio.
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11: Howdy, neighbors. Texas feeder cattle auctions were mixed, reporting prices as steady to slightly higher. Cattle futures were down, with October live cattle futures down $2.80 to close at $215.65/100, and September feeder cattle futures down $3.66 to close at $334.82/100. October cotton futures down, closing at $74.81. December wheat futures are down a nickel, closing at $7.94 a bushel. And December corn was down 4 cents to close at $5.30 a bushel. November soybean futures down a penny, closing at $13.19 a bushel. And October soybean meal futures are up $7.80 to close at $368.70 a ton. September class 3 milk futures up 25 cents, closing at $16.15/100. October crude oil futures down 70 cents, trading at $101.21 a barrel. That's the market roundup from the Texas Department of Agriculture. I'm Will Beach filling in for Commissioner Sid Miller. And remember, friends, Texas agriculture matters.
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1: A federal judge has ordered the Kennedy Center to provide 30 days' notice before making any major physical changes to the building, including demolishing it, as President Trump threatened if his name is not on it. The Trump administration has approved visas for top Iranian officials to attend next week's UN General Assembly high-level session in New York, despite the two countries being at war. Artificial intelligence data centers will be responsible to pay for their substantial energy needs under a new bill passed by the House. House Democrats say they're very outrage votes have been canceled for the rest of the week, and the House lawmakers are going back to home early to start their fall recess. Midterms are around the corner, and House Speaker Mike Johnson said it was to give lawmakers time to campaign. Democrats say key votes in legislative business will not take place. Former U.S. Senator John Kyle of Arizona has died. He spent more than 30 years in Congress. He was 84 years old, and he suffered from dementia. More measles cases being reported in Pennsylvania. 30 638 new cases reported by health officials since Monday. 731 people have gotten measles there. 141 have been hospitalized. 4 have died. Sports coming up on many of these TSN stations. This is TSN News.
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18: 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First 100 people that arrive get a free t-shirt. Be here early, it says. All the friends in assisted living are welcome to come too. For more information, give them a call, 903-439-3720. Oh yeah, that community calendar, it's thrilling, isn't it? Speaking of thrilling, let's get to those good times. A

0: swinging afternoon drive. I'm really trying with these liners, folks. You gotta give me a break. It's time for local news on your number one news source, KSST 1230 AM.
1: The hits just keep on coming for some North Texas residents. A new major energy infrastructure initiative is moving forward in Northeast Texas. The Picton area has been designated by an equity firm called Tailwater Capital to develop a massive 35 billion cubic foot natural gas storage field, which will be located underground. A pipeline will then be developed crisscrossing parts of Hopkins, Delta, and Lamar County to connect that underground storage facility to one of their hubs in Paris. The 24-inch pipeline will span almost 45 miles and will include horizontal storage wells and compressor stations along the route. The project will operate under a Texas Railroad Commission gas utility classification that will allow them to operate with eminent domain status, allowing the corporation to acquire their necessary rights of way for that 24-inch line, even if landowners are initially reluctant to sign voluntary easements. No word yet on exactly who will be affected by the path of the pipeline, but landowners are encouraged to seek the advice of an attorney if contacted with those first offer proposals from pipeline representatives. Governor Greg Abbott announcing the formation of a high-powered state leadership team. Their job is to anchor the newly established United States Space Academy right here in the Lone Star State. Abbott said Texas is the home of America's human spaceflight program. No state can match what Texas brings to this mission. Texas already has 15 major military installations, a booming private sector commercial space industry with world-class research institutions and universities supporting the program. The statewide push follows an executive order signed last month by President Trump, which established a presidential commission to select a permanent home for the academy. Several states have launched aggressive lobbying campaigns to host the proposed 300-acre academy. Alabama, Florida, even Colorado are all gearing up for the competition. The presidential commission will evaluate proposals from across the nation before delivering its final location recommendation to the federal government. Rest assured that Texas officials will be doing everything they can to make sure Texas is the top choice for the future U.S. Space Academy.
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3: Friday night, the Sulphur Springs Wildcats host the powerful Gilmer Buckeyes in the annual homecoming game at Gerald Prim Stadium. Kickoff is 7 p.m. and the game will be heard on KSST. The Dallas Cowboys defense gave up 394 yards in total offense to the New York Giants, and the Giants held the ball for 36 minutes. In the 28-20 Dallas loss Sunday night, the Giants averaged 5.8 yards per play. Cowboys head coach Brian Schottenheimer was asked if the defense had communications problems during the game.
4: It was surprising to us that we didn't communicate very well. Spent quite a bit of time yesterday in the team meeting just going back through the keys to communication. First part is being decisive and loud. Second part, that's the person that's giving it. And then the receiving is where we were off, you know, on a few things. Calls were being made. They have to be louder. They have to be more decisive, but they have to be received. And to co-sign that, you see us, we signal all the time based on, you know, different things. So, you know, you can't hear what they're saying on the film. So there should be hand signals that show information being received, and you know we need to be better, and it wasn't good enough, but we emphasized it, we talked about it, and they understand.
3: Sunday, the Washington Commanders come to AT&T Stadium for a 325 game versus the Cowboys. KSST Sports.
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5: Here's your KSST KRVA FM weather. No rain coming up until maybe the beginning of next week. We'll stay sunny and hot in the meantime. High pressure is parked right over our area. Sunny and about 100 on the afternoon high today. Overnight it'll be clear with mid-70s, 100 and sunny on Friday. The weekend looks about the same, sunny and hot. I'm meteorologist Steve Hamilton on KSST and KRVA FM.
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0: You're listening to the No, we don't have any disco. Where did we get these liners from? We'll call them and see if we can get our money back.
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2: Farmers and ranchers are in Washington, D.C. this week urging senators to pass the Farm Bill.
3: The American Farm Bureau Federation, along with other agriculture organizations, brought farmers and ranchers to Washington, D.C. this week to advocate for Farm Bill movement in the Senate. Addie Yoder, a Missouri corn and soybean farmer, talked about what they hope to accomplish.
4: We are really hoping to accomplish a positive vote for the Farm Bill this week. We should get it voted on in the Senate Ag Committee, and hopefully we can tell our story to the senators voting and make a positive impact on getting that through.
3: There are many issues that Farm Bureau members want addressed in the final bill.
4: Personally, I think there's some really positive things about conservation going through. I know that there's some changes to crop insurance on specialty crops that would be impactful for a lot of growers, and so that is important as well.
3: Chad Smith, Washington.
2: And with an Ag Minute, I'm Chelsea Wade, TSN News.
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1: Coming up next, James Terry's contribution to this second hour of Afternoon Drive. James Terry, a gentleman and a scholar.
6: Here is this day in music history for September 17th. I'm James Terry. In 1956, the BBC announced the removal of Bill Haley and his Comets song, Rockin' Through the Rye, from its playlist because they felt the song went against traditional British standards and included the lyrics, quote, "All the lassies rock with me when rocking through the rye," unquote. The record, based on an 18th century Scottish folk tune, was at number 5 on the UK charts. On this day in 1964, during a U.S. tour, the Beatles appeared at the Municipal Stadium in Kansas City. The Beatles were paid $150,000 for this show, which was more than any other act had ever been paid for a live show. Tickets cost $4.50. In 1969, media on both sides of the Atlantic were running stories that said Paul McCartney was dead. He was supposedly killed in a car accident in Scotland on November 9, 1966, and that a double had been taking his place for public appearances. In fact, Paul and his girlfriend, Jane Asher, were on vacation in Kenya at the time. On this day in 1978, the video for Queen's single Bicycle Race was filmed at Wimbledon Stadium, Wimbledon, UK. Happy birthday today to Lamont McLemore with the Fifth Dimension, known for this 1969 U.S. number one single, Aquarius.

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I'm sure you have, but if you haven't, head over to KSSTradio.com. 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

This is the number one song of the day for September 17th. I'm James Terry. Wayne Carson wrote the song The Letter, built on an opening line suggested by his father, quote, "Give me a ticket for an airplane," unquote. Carson put the song into a demo tape he gave to Chips Moman, owner of American Sound Studio in Memphis, Tennessee. When studio associate Dan Penn looked for an opportunity to produce more songs, Moman suggested a local group called the DeVilles, who had a new lead singer, 16-year-old Alex Chilton. Penn gave the group Carson's demo tape and asked them to work up a few songs with little or no rehearsal. The group showed up at American Sound Studio to record The Letter. Chilton recalled, quote, "We set up and started running the tune down. Dan adjusted a few things on the organ sound, told the drummer not to do anything at all except the basic rhythm that was called for. No rolls, no nothing. The bass player was playing pretty hot stuff, so he didn't mess with what the bass player was doing." Penn added, quote, "The guitar player had the lick right. We copied Wayne's demo. Then I asked the keyboard player to play an I'm a Believer type of thing," unquote. Chilton sang the vocal live while the group was performing. Penn said he coached him a little, told him to say aeroplane and get a little gruff. About 30 takes were required for the basic track. Then Penn had Mike Leach prepare a string and horn arrangement for the song to give it a fuller sound. The DeVilles were renamed the Box Tops, and The Letter, at only 1 minute 58 seconds, was released by Mala Records, a subsidiary of Bell Records. The Letter went to number one on the Hot 100 Singles chart published by Billboard magazine for September 2, 1967, and stayed at the top position for 4 weeks, and Billboard ranked the record as the number two song for 1967. The single sold more than 1 million copies, and the RIAA certified it as a gold record. The Letter also went to the top 10 in several other countries, including Belgium, France, Holland, Malaysia, Israel, Norway, Poland, Germany, South Africa, Sweden, Denmark, Spain, Greece, and the Philippines. Other people covered the song, including Joe Cocker, the Mindbenders, the Arbors, Alex Chilton, country singer Sammy Smith, disc jockey David Cullen put out a parody called Vanna Pick Me a Letter, and Haley Reinhardt. Today's number one song of the day is from September 17th, 1967. Here are the Box Tops with their hit song,

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1: TSN News, I'm Barbara Schwartz. An F-16 fighter jet from Texas crashes in Michigan.
2: The Texas Air National Guard F-16 Fighting Falcon was on a routine training mission at a National Guard base in Alpena, about 100

0: 190 miles north of Detroit when it went down. The pilot ejected and is receiving care at a nearby hospital. Some nearby neighborhoods were evacuated after the crash. The jet was one of several F-16 aircraft from Joint Base San Antonio-Lackland that were taking part in the training exercises in Michigan. Stephen Pickering, TSN News.
1: A federal ICE agent accused of lying about being attacked during Operation Metro Surge in Minneapolis in January has his first appearance before a judge in Minnesota. Christian Castro was arrested in Texas earlier this year, released after Governor Abbott refused to extradite him back to Minnesota. Minnesota Attorney General Keith Ellison says the governor had no grounds to refuse Minnesota's request.
2: I never had, should have had to file a lawsuit to compel Texas to extradite Castro. There should never have been any question whether he'd have his day in court here. But instead of following the law, Governor Abbott chose to turn Texas into a sanctuary state.
1: Castro arrested Minnesota, charged with assault with a dangerous weapon and falsely reporting a crime. Statewide average for a gallon of gasoline is $3.93, up a nickel overnight. Diesel, $5.96 a gallon. The latest Siena poll, good news for Texas Democrats. With 32 days left until early voting in the midterms, we get more from Chris Fox.
3: State Rep. James Tallarico leads his Republican opponent for Senate, Attorney General Ken Paxton, by 6 points. According to just over 600 likely voters, Tallarico's up 49% to 43. Siena's Lindsey Hendren says the difference for Tallarico may be coming from the Republicans.
4: 98% of Democrats are saying Tallarico, with 87% of Republicans saying Paxton.
3: State Rep. Ginny Enosa also showing well in her race against Governor Abbott. She's up by 49% to Abbott's 45.
4: Voters are favoring Enosa on affordability and water supply.
3: Abbott's strengths are the border and safety. Early voting gets underway October 19th in Austin. Chris Fox, TSN News.
1: The federal government has now released $12 billion in Medicaid funding for Texas Hospital, ending a nearly year-old impasse between Texas and Washington, D.C. Texas hospitals were slated to lose $27 million a day, and the money stopped coming into September 1st. Abbott last month sent a letter to HHS Secretary Robert F. Kennedy Jr. and said the move was akin to holding an economic gun to Texas. At issues were questions about how Texas raises taxes to access federal funds. In the majors, the Royals play the Houston Astros. The Rangers host Boston. WNBA is back as the LA Sparks are at the Dallas Wings. This is TSN News.
5: She was 14 years old, for sale in a motel off I-35. Traffic through Dallas, Austin, and San Antonio. Now her traffickers are in prison because Ken Paxton put them there. 40 years for the trafficker, 20 years for the woman who posted the ads online. The human trafficking and organized crime unit that locked them up, Ken Paxton built it. The website that sold kids like used cars, Ken Paxton shut it down. Politicians talk the talk about protecting our kids. Ken Paxton walks their traffickers directly to prison, protecting Texas kids and locking up the people who prey on them online and off. Prosecutor, Dad, Attorney General, Ken Paxton for U.S. Senate. Texas PAC is responsible for the content of this advertising. Paid for by Texas PAC. Not authorized by any candidate or candidates committee. 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
1: A federal judge has ordered the Kennedy Center to provide 30 days notice before making any major physical changes to the building. That includes demolishing it, as President Trump has threatened if his name is not on the building. During a speech in North Carolina, President Trump told an audience that rising gasoline prices are an inexpensive price to pay for what he's done in Iran. Gas Buddy puts the national average for a price of a gallon of unleaded at $4.47 a gallon and diesel $6.43. Senators met behind closed doors with Pentagon officials today to get answers about how much the Iran war has cost. The Hill reported Pentagon officials told congressional defense committees in August the cost has climbed above $42 billion. Voting has begun in Russia's parliamentary election, with the main Kremlin party poised to retain its overwhelming grip on the lower house. I'm Barbara Schwartz on the Texas State Network, TSN.
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7: 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Here's your KSST KRVA FM weather. No rain coming up until maybe the beginning of next week. We'll stay sunny and hot in the meantime. High pressure is parked right over our area. Sunny and about 100 on the afternoon high today. Overnight will be clear with mid-70s, 100 and sunny on Friday. The weekend looks about the same, sunny and hot. I'm meteorologist Steve Hamilton on KSST and KRVA FM.
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1: The stakes as high as they could possibly be for the Rangers as they begin this last homestand of the season, just a game back in the American League West Division.
2: Swing and a miss. He struck him out. 7 punchouts today for Jacob DeGrom.
3: That's a fair ball. 2-run double for Elias Diaz. As Seager finds a spot, it's 4-0 Rangers.
4: The 3-2 from Lance.
5: Got him swinging from Jacob Lance. Maybe the biggest this season for the left-hander.
1: Oh, yeah, we opened the homestand yesterday in fine fashion. Ready for another one here tonight. And that one is up the middle. That's a base hit. Foscue has even the score with an RBI.
3: It's an RBI double for Brandon Nimmo. 2-run single for Ezekiel Duran.
1: Out toward right. Lopez out. Makes the play. This one's over. A 7-3 comeback win. They've won the series and taken the first two against the Sox.
6: All right, well, the Rangers have taken care of business so far. 10 games left. The Rangers and Astros with the same record atop the AL West. Who's going to be the better team from here on out? Well, the Astros and Royals underway. The Rangers getting set to take on the Red Sox one final time from Arlington. As we take a look at the AL West standings, 76-76. Not what you'd expect from a team that's tied for first place in the division. But, hey, that's the way it's played out this year. And the Rangers have all control of their future. And then in the wild card, the Rangers a game back of the White Sox. Now, the White Sox do control the tiebreaker. So the Rangers would have to be better than the White Sox to get in. Same with the Astros. The Rangers have to be better than the Astros the rest of the way. They cannot be the same because the Astros hold the tiebreaker as well. Alongside Elvis Andrews, Jared Sandler with you. Elvis was on the Rangers the last time the Rangers won the division back in 2016. Rangers hoping to do that again a decade later. And the Astros losing last night, the Rangers winning again. They've won 4 straight and put the Rangers right next to the Astros. We're going to talk about this playoff race coming up in a little bit, but I mean, it's exciting stuff, right? 10 games left. It's a total sprint towards the finish line. You control your own destiny. No more need to scoreboard watch necessarily if you take care of your own business.
7: Yeah, destiny is in the Rangers' hand, and I think that, you know, as fans, that's what you want. I think this is going to be an exciting. We talked the last two games about how excited it is to finish the season this way, especially facing really good opponents. And the Rangers are, you know, taking the call the right way. You know, the last two games, it's been a really, really great games offensively, defensively, and the pitching has been outstanding. So, you know, very happy so far, but you know what we need today.
6: Hey, you need a win, and if you were watching last night, we teased Elvis with a certain prop that we might break out if the Rangers can do something that they haven't really done a whole lot of, and that's beat Sonny Gray. We'll get into that matchup in a little bit. But one guy who I think deserves some props, we talked about a little bit last night, is Jake Berger. Jake, last year, battled through some injuries, didn't have a typical Jake Berger year. He leads his team in RBIs. He's tied for the team lead in home runs. Yesterday, his big automatic double got the Rangers on the board and helped punch back after giving up 2 in the first. He then drew a walk later on in the big 3-run inning for the Rangers that helped them take a 3-3 game and turn it into a 6-3 game. How about Jake Berger's numbers this year in terms of his patience? It's not the hallmark of what Jake Berger does, but his walk rate is up by a little more than 5.5%. That just doesn't happen. Pete Crow Armstrong, the only player with a larger increase in walk rate. Typically, guys don't have that big of a delta in their walk rate. You see, when Jake Berger draws a walk, the OPS a lot higher. What that means to me, though, Elvis, is that he's putting himself in a better position to succeed by swinging at better pitches. That OPS figure, when he walks, it's great. Yeah, you'd imagine your on base is going to be better in games when you walk than it doesn't. It's kind of baked into it. But the slug is a lot better, too, because I think he's swinging at better pitches this year.
7: Yeah, I think that for him, being an aggressive hitter, you know, he's going to take a lot of OPS for sure. You know, guys that have big OPS usually walk a lot. And I think that was something that it was missing in Berger's Arsenal. I think this year, you know, bouncing back after last year, it's been huge for him. I think that is something that he worked, something that we saw in his spring training. And I think that he understands, and the hitting coach understands that for him to take it to the next level, he needs to be patient. He needs to let all those guys to get in the middle, because we all know when he made clear contact, the ball flies. So I think that it's been an amazing adjustment for him. Not an easy one, believe me. I think I was an aggressive hitter. I was never able to make that adjustment. But for him, this early in his career, being able to make this jump, it's just going to help him tremendously.
6: Well, one thing that stood out to me about Jake, we always talk about guys being the best versions of themselves, right? Jake's not going to be the most patient hitter in the world. That's not his game. As a hitter, you want to get into hitter's counts, right? You get into hitter's counts by laying off the pitches in neutral counts. Jake Berger's plate discipline this year, neutral counts, 0-0, 1-1, 2-2, about 8% better this year than last year. He's putting himself in hitter's counts more often this year, and he's taking advantage of it. That discipline, that patience, paying off. Well, patience has paid off for Skip Schumacher in a lot of ways. He's had to weather some storms, and now his team's back to .500. Earlier, he got a chance to chat with Hall of Famer Eric Nadell.
2: Well, Skip, we found out last night what your plan was for Nathan Eovaldi. How heroic a performance was that?
4: Yeah, pretty special night for him to come out of the bullpen in front of a home crowd that kind of erupted when they saw him come out of the bullpen. So 3-3 game, needed some innings, some quality innings, some high leverage innings, and he ended up finishing the game. So it was with a low pitch count too, which was nice to see. But super effective, gave us a jolt of energy in the dugout, and a good quality win.
2: I know everybody's wondering, what are your plans for him going forward?
4: I'm sure they are. Yeah. This is a day-to-day thing. We have 10 left. I mean, we're going forward as much as we can and trying to match up the best we can. But there's some health, stuff that we have to make sure that, you know, is in back of our mind and protecting the player. But, you know, if they're ready to go, then we're going to use them.
2: Tonight, it's Tyler Alexander starting, Cody Bradford as your bulk pitcher. How'd you guys come to that decision?
4: Yeah, there's a lot of conversations throughout the week on exactly what we're trying to do to give ourselves the best chance and give our players the best chance to succeed. But it changes daily based on, you know, who we use the night before. So the fact that we use Evo for 4 innings, you know, changed things going into today. Knowing that Cody has pitched out the bullpen before in a very effective way, Alexander has been very good at opening and trying to match up the best we can against a really good lineup. So, you know, it's going to be a chess match today, you know, back and forth, and hopefully we're on the right side of it.
2: How is Cal Quantrill, whose turn would be coming up tomorrow? Or Saturday?
4: Yeah, he's feeling better today. Through, I don't know, not too many out of the off the mound, off the slope today. I was just out there watching it, maybe 10 pitches total. But he felt good to go, and he's ready for his next start.
2: Sonny Gray goes for the Red Sox, a guy who's had a very distinguished career, had a good start against you guys in Boston earlier. What makes him so tough?
4: I mean, he's been doing this for a long time, like you said, in a very effective way. He can really spin the ball. I mean, his sweeper is legit. He has a cutter at 90 miles an hour, and a sinker that's, you know, between 92 and 95, you know, depending on the night. So he throws strikes. He controls the run game. But, you know, we just have to make sure we keep him on the plate. And that sweeper seems like it's a strike for a long time and makes a hard left turn pretty late off the plate. So we got to make sure it's inside the strike zone and start moving the ball forward aggressively. And I think we have a good chance tonight.
2: Obviously, it's a different lineup. You're facing a righty after 3 straight days facing a lefty with the same batting order. I remember when I started doing this, there was a philosophy that players would hit better if they knew their spot in the batting order and if it was more or less a permanent spot in the batting order. That's kind of gone by the wayside now. Does the everyday player today realize that he's probably better off not hitting in the same spot every day?
4: No, I think players in general want to know where they're hitting. I think the everyday player, I have conversations with them if I'm going to move them up or down in the lineup. But I think the platoon player or the role player, I think you just put them in the lineup and that's, we're good. But I think the, you know, the Corey Seegers and the White Linkfords and, you know, the Brandon Nimmos of the world, I mean, I'm going to have conversations and the reasons why I see them, you know, moving, you know, up and down the lineup. But for the most part, you know, the other role type of players were platoon neutral or platoon strength guys. You know, I'm just going to submit the lineup and send it out the night before.
2: And that's today's Skip Schumacher show.
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0: All-Star State. The Rangers and Astros, they don't play each other the rest of the way, but they're going to be very much front and center in each other's minds as these two push for the AL West title. Rangers Game Day on RSN is presented by Yellowwood Brand Pressure Treated Pine. If it doesn't have this yellow tag, you don't want it.
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2: Come along, R2. 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
0: 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Hey Rangers fans, today is the North Texas Day of Giving, where our community comes together to make an impact for local nonprofits, and the Texas Rangers Baseball Foundation is here to develop the next generation and honor those who serve and serve those in need. Any gift you contribute will be used to directly support children, military, veterans, and first responders. Thank you for being a part of helping the Rangers make a difference across our entire broadcast area. Well, you know, we said earlier the Rangers don't need a scoreboard watch. That doesn't mean we can't. Astros currently leading the Royals 2-1. We'll keep you posted throughout the evening. If the Astros lose, though, and the Rangers win, the Rangers will be in full possession of the AL West. And Elvis, we got to bring in a special guest. Who do you want to say hi to?
10: Ray Ray.
0: We got Ray Ray upstairs.
10: Ray, what's up, Ray Ray?
11: Attaboy, Elvie. Good to hear from you, man. It's a pleasure to be joining you guys today.
0: Well, we love having you. And I'm just going to say one thing, and I'll get out of the way and let you guys talk. Elvis, you've been a part of these as a player. Dave, you've obviously experienced this as a broadcaster. The Rangers and Astros have 10 games left each. These are rivals. They're tied for the top spot in the AL West. I know this is not the most traditional way to be fighting for a division with a 76-76 record, but hey, it is what it is. The next 10 days should be a lot of fun. How awesome is it that you got two rivals fighting for a division title over the last week and a half of the season? I think this is outstanding. I can't wait for this next 10-day stretch.
11: I don't think you could have more fun than we're having right now and are about to have. I mean, you're right. Neither of these teams have dominated their way to this point. I think back a couple years ago, about 5 or 6 years ago, the only time that the Dodgers haven't won their division in the last 11 years, right? The big news today, they've won 10 out of the last 11 division titles in the National League West. Well, the one year they lost, the Giants won 107 games and beat the Dodgers because the Dodgers only won 106. That's the year that they didn't win the division. But it was lost to a division rival, their great rival for many, many years. And so that was great. This is, to me, just as spectacular. It's messy. It's ugly. It's such a wonderful reflection of real life. We're in this thing, and, you know, you're loving on the guys. You want to get them to the finish line. And to do it, they're going to have to beat their hated rivals to the south. It's spectacular. You just don't get this kind of daily drama in any other sport. You don't get it every year in baseball. But we're getting it this year, despite the fact it isn't, a flawless season for the Texas Rangers. It gives you everything you want, all the agony, but all the excitement as well.
8: No, I agree with Ray Ray. I think that...
0: let's be honest. He could say anything. I agree with Ray Ray.
8: No, it's true. Like, this is so amazing for baseball, especially for Texas. We know the rivalry, the past 10 years, he's been there, like, one of the best in MLB. So I don't really count. I'm with Raymond. I don't really count too much the record. I think that as soon as you in the playoff, everybody have an opportunity and a chance to win. The last time this team make it out of the wild card, they won everything. So it's going to be exciting. I'm so excited. I'm not even playing, and I'm really pumped up. And I cannot wait for the Rangers to go 10-0, and we can dominate the division.
0: Well, that'd be amazing. The Rangers trying for their third five-game winning streak of the season, and they can get there with a win tonight. Let's take a look at the remaining schedules for these two teams. Now, it's fun to do. We have learned over and over and over, if you're playing well, doesn't really matter. If you're not playing well, also might not matter. Neither of these two teams have a gauntlet the rest of the way. The Rangers have a playoff contender this weekend, and the Blue Jays, Astros have the Braves. And then the Astros end the season on the road. The Rangers split. They still have the Mets at home, Twins on the road,

0: I feel like we've seen it a lot with this team this year. The Rangers have seen plenty of it, and they just keep fighting back.
1: Elvis, how do you deal with this in a clubhouse? What's this like? What would you do? Because you were in these spots, right, fighting for a division last couple weeks. Talk to me. What's going on in there?
2: Yeah, I think the hardest thing will be you have to keep composure. You have to being able – it's hard, right, because like we talk. Even if you don't want to, you're going to be playing – looking at the scoreboard, see if they're winning or losing. But at the same time, you got to find a way as a group to stay calm. You have to find a way to just continue to move forward. I think, like I said yesterday, that team, everything is clicking at the right time for them. You know, the pitching, the hitting, everybody's getting hot, everybody's healthy. So I think they just have to continue, you know, to chip in everything, anything positive the team they can find right now. But I think it's very similar, both schedule. They both going to play a few good teams. I think the Rangers have a harder schedule, but the way they're playing, I don't care who plays or who comes. I think they got everything they need to win the division.
1: All right, well, let's see. 10 games left. Dave, thanks so much.
0: You betcha. Just to clear your schedule for the next 10 days, because it's going to be a lot of fun.
1: Yeah, hopefully Rangers fans show up.
0: Let's go, Elvie.
1: Rangers fans show up. Come to the Globe. Rangers still have, including tonight, 7 games left in this homestand. When we come back, we're going to talk about the pitching matchup. Tough test of the Rangers. Sonny Gray, their old nemesis, on the mound for the Red Sox.
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10: Chad

Zach Britton, Everyday Eddie, Eddie Bardotto, and Billy Wagner of the four. All right, Sonny Gray, you faced him. You thought you were 2 for 50 against him. Not quite. 9

0: team, you know, get him in the middle and attack him. You know, he's not going to walk too many guys. If you get him first base, it's not going to be easy to steal. He's hard to bunt. I'm trying to bunt. He's hard to bunt. So I think the best way of beat him, every time he gets in the middle of the play, he doesn't really go to the corner. He comes to the middle of the play. He's very aggressive on it, and that's when he's panned. So every time he gets in the middle, you got to find a way to barrel the ball. Every time you do that, that's when he gets in trouble because he's not a finesse. You know, he's not going to leave in the corner. He's a guy who's going to hit the middle and then span from there.
1: Elvis, what do you see right there? What do you see right there? I'm pointing right at it.
0: Oh, yes.
1: We got the broom.
0: Sweepy, sweepy, baby.
1: We wouldn't let Elvis touch it last night, but we'll let Elvis have his way with that broom if the Rangers come out on top and complete a sweep against the Boston Red Sox. But the final boss is not an easy one. It's Sonny Gray. He's been great this year. He's been great against the Rangers. Rangers sending Tyler Alexander to start. Cody Bradford is the bulk pitcher. Can the Rangers complete the sweep? Can they go to sleep in first place in the AL West? We'll find out. Rangers and Red Sox coming up next.
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